0: old conservatism, though, kicks in, doesn't it? We don't do that. We're the All Blacks. That's not us. But if there's discussion being had between the All Blacks, and not so much them, but their commercial arm, and Netflix, then they're certainly, as an organisation, entertaining the idea of doing it. So they must have had at least tacit approval. At least, Dave Rennie must have at least said to them, okay, well, explore the idea, but before you sign anything, come back and tell me what we're up for. 0800 80 10 80. Would you watch it? And do you believe that New Zealand rugby, the All Blacks, would allow the kind of unfiltered access that would make for a success? Drive to Survive is the gold standard. It absolutely transformed Formula One. Opened the sport up to a huge new audience, which has driven massive revenue into that sport. That's what the All Blacks want. New audiences to drive revenue. Well, that's what New Zealand rugby wants. Reports I've read from Gregor Paul in the Herald suggest New Zealand rugby would not be paid for this. There would not be a payment made to the All Blacks or New Zealand rugby to make the doco. They see the benefit as lying downstream, the revenue that they could drive from it. 0800 80 10 80. Lots to pick up on. 12:28. We'll take a break. Come back with some of your calls on this. 0800 80 10 80. This is Weekend Sport on Newstalk ZB.
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0: Newstalk ZB and Weekend Sport on the Saturday of King's Birthday weekend. Thanks for tuning in. There are heaps of texts coming through on this. But if you want to make your point, 0800 80 10 80. Excellent interview with Dame Julie. She really knows her subject and speaks very well. Yeah, no, she's great. She's great. Honestly, that Auckland FC doco, I know we're talking about the All Blacks, and we will continue to. That has had a hugely positive effect And it's just another thing that club has done really well.

0: My thoughts on the All Blacks at the moment is senior All Black management have got to get over this. We're only going to pick players that play games in New Zealand. We've got some top-notch players playing overseas who would walk into the All Blacks any day of the week and give us a team that would become unbeatable again. We need to get over ourselves and actually realise, hey, if we're going to play the All Black brand, it has to be a winning brand.
1: Did you listen to the Rugby Direct podcast by any chance, Sparrow, with Bruce Sharrock, the leading player agent? Have you listened to that?
0: No, I haven't.
1: Mate, I would urge you to have a listen to that, Sparrow. I mean, Bruce Sharrock is of the same view as you, that we have to get over ourselves and just do whatever it takes to win rugby matches. And if that means allowing players from overseas to be picked for the All Blacks, then so be it. The future ain't what it used to be. We need to be a bit courageous about things.
0: I mean, to leave Moanga out of the All Black, out of the South African tour. I mean, come on. What's going on? You know, we need our best players. And whether they play in New Zealand or overseas, we need them in the team. We need to get back to winning test matches on a regular basis. You know what I mean?
1: I do. Where did Sparrow come from?
0: Oh, it had something to do with a plate glass window, mate, that I might have tried to fly through.
1: Well, it doesn't seem to have affected your articulation or your eloquence, mate.
0: I don't know about that. It was 30 years ago. It's been a bit of time to heal.
1: Oh, I love it, mate. Shit, good to hear your voice, mate. Thanks for calling in. 0800 80 10 80 is our number, 17 to 1. We're back in a mo.
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3: Kia ora, good afternoon. 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Kate Shepherd Cup matches and Chatham Cup matches across the afternoon. 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
4: Hard to go past the repeat of the round one fixture, Wellington Olympic versus Miramar Rangers, their first Chatham Cup meeting since 2019, when a nine-man Wellington Olympic side beat Miramar at David Farrington 3-1 in extra time. Elsewhere around the region, Petone seek to snap a five-game losing streak as they host Paul Eiffel's Greytown side. And stop out hoping to avenge a 7-0 defeat that they suffered to Tawa a couple of weeks ago at home.
3: In the Kate Shepherd Cup, game's already underway this afternoon. It looks like Petone are set to continue their winning ways.
4: Yeah, currently atop of the Women's Central League and leading TK 2-1 early in the second half. And one result in from last night, a penalties victory for the Phoenix Girls Reserves over High Flyers Wellington United at Newtown Park. So a big team eliminated early on in the Kate Shepherd Cup.
3: Yeah, thanks, Hamish. Great stuff as usual. Back soon with more local sport.
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1: 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Just on the Crusaders Hurricanes, are we going to zero in on that after one? Several

0: that thing with Razzie and all the microphones with people in there, and just exactly what Dame
1: Dame Julie,
0: yep. We're saying, you know, she's the professional expert. She's one of us. You know, she would do it just the way that it was done. You know, should be done, and it would be just what we need.
1: Good on you, Jerry. Thanks for calling in, mate. I agree with you. I think they should do it. I hope they do. I hope they agree to the condition that it needs to be unfiltered with no editorial control. As I said before, it's not going to be the winning and losing of the Rugby World Cup, but the documenting of it and lifting the curtain to see how it all happened would be compelling viewing. 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People have mentioned the Six Nations rugby program and how much they enjoyed that. If it was done properly, with good production values and strong characters and unfiltered access, my goodness, I'd watch. 7-1, Newstalk ZB.
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1: 4-1, Rachel asks, Pony, how do you protect IP, tactics, methods, plans, etc. when you have cameras everywhere all the time? That would be my concern. Yeah, again, Rachel, they don't show everything. Anything that is, you know, sensitive of that nature is not shown. It comes down to the trust between the team and the producers of the series. But it's a valid concern. Kelly says a successful All Blacks doco would open up more investment and more revenue to the All Blacks. No brainer for me. Thanks for all your calls and correspondence. It's yeah, a lot of people have mentioned the good, the bad and the rugby, which I watched on YouTube the other night. It stands the test of time. So good. So good. After one, sever Reese, and then we'll chat Crusaders.

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12: When you see them on the road, you suddenly don't need to overtake that guy in front of you. And you suddenly remember what a stop sign means. Suddenly you're not too cool to buckle up. And you're suddenly stoked you turned down that beer at the barbie. Nah, all good. Yep. Seeing them means you're suddenly on your best behaviour. Drive like cops are around. Because they are.
13: 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Railway Ave, Lower Hutt. Open all weekend. Mike Hosking, Marcus Lush, Matt Heath, Tyler Adams. All the names you can trust. 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
14: It's 1 o'clock. I'm Sandy Hodge. Donald Trump's consulted his inner circle about an interim deal with Iran. In a social media post, the US president's insisted Tehran must open the Strait of Hormuz and agree to never have a nuclear weapon. The BBC's Sarah Smith says Iran's acknowledged there has been some political consensus, but not all of Trump's comments are accurate.
15: They were very clear, though, that in that agreement, there's no mention of nuclear issues, absolutely no mention of them handing over uranium to America.
14: The NZTA's reversing their decision to close a key highway in the South Island during the region's peak tourism season. The agency had planned to close State Highway 7 between Maruia Springs and the Lewis Pass Summit for 7 weeks. They're now opting for a 12-week project of stop-go traffic during weekdays after pushback from the community. West Coast Tasman MP Maureen Pugh says the NZTA's listened to their concerns and made the right call.
16: We know that this was going to have a huge impact on tourism in the height of the season, so common sense has won.
14: The Kiwi isolating after travelling on the hantavirus outbreak cruise ship has had their quarantine period extended by 10 days. According to ABC News, the 6 passengers from MV Hondius isolating at the Centre for National Resilience in Bullsbrook will remain there until June 23rd. This includes one New Zealander who entered quarantine after being exposed to the deadly disease while travelling on the Atlantic Ocean voyage. A South Australian is lending a hand with a cave rescue in Laos. Local cave diver Josh Richards has been asked to assist with retrieving 7 miles

0: ends 3rd June. JB, you've done it again.
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10: News Talk ZB and Weekend Sport. Let's talk some rugby, some Hurricanes, Crusaders. Anything you want to pick up on from last night? 124, full board at the moment, but if you can't get through the first time, please keep trying. Sherwood, hello.
11: Yes, g'day, Jason. I'd just like to address the thought that the Hurricanes were playing a second 15 last night. I'll give you eight names they couldn't select. Omua, Karifi, Tosi, Lakai, Barrett, Love, Proctor and Brett Cameron. They either couldn't or didn't select those guys. Now I'd like to give you a list of players the Crusaders couldn't select. Williams, Bell, Barrett, Blackadder, Grace, Enor, Whainganuku and Jordan. That's eight as well. So anybody who says the Hurricanes had a second 15 have got to say the same applied to the Crusaders.
10: I guess what that says to me then Sherwood, is that the Crusaders have much greater depth if they were able to put 40 on us.
11: Yeah, and the point is too that they'd only lost by 7 points when they played in Wellington. Now they win by 33. I would say the Hurricanes should be wary at this point, but the Crusaders, unfortunately, won't be able to get many of those eight back because Williams, Barrett, they're out. Jordan's out. They might be able to get Whainganuku, Enor, Grace, Blackadder, maybe Bell. But it does look as though the Hurricanes are going to be able to pull more of theirs back than the Crusaders can. But go to Crusaders anyway, Jason.
10: The other thing, Sherwood, I'm not sure if you picked up on this, but Fletcher Newell and Seb Calder were both injured last night. So that's a couple of tight-head props. And already, as you say, without Tamaiti Williams. So they are going to have to go quite deep into their front row stocks. So I guess we will find out a bit about their depth. But, I've got a text here. I'm sure that Rob Penny wishes now that he'd rested Fletcher Newell last night because he may well be out for a game or two.
11: Yeah, I hope not. But apparently, Cullen Grace is getting pretty close to coming back. He might get a selection. He might be on the reserves or something like that. That's something, and hopefully Blackadder will be back as well. So there's a little bit of room to manoeuvre. Whainganuku looks so he's going to be okay, so you never know.
10: You never know, Sherwood. Always good to chat to you, mate. Thanks for calling in. And yeah, and with such good information about the players who were unavailable for both sides last night. And that's

0: not about life, but about the Hurricanes. Like, I always enjoy chatting to you, James, but I feel like now
1: Do you know what about the Hurricanes as well, though? One of the reasons I think they're resting a whole lot of players, because if they had beaten the Crusaders, who would they play in the first round of the playoffs?
0: The Crusaders. Exactly.
1: Yeah. So I think it was a smart move by them. And like you say, any team would have done the same. Any team in any professional sport would do the same.
0: Good on you, James. Good to hear from you, mate. Thanks for calling in. Thanks for all of your calls. We'll recap what happens tonight, Chiefs Blues, tomorrow, when we will have our confirmed finals lineup. And then we can start talking in actualities rather than in vagaries. 17 and a half away from two. Take a break, come back, get you across the Tasman. Our regular chat with our Australian correspondent, Adam Peacock, coming up.
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3: Kia ora, good afternoon once again. Aaron Carty here. A local sport here on News Talk ZB, all in association with Burger King and their new veggie burger, a garden of goodness with a crisp vegetable patty. Firstly to the Kate Shepherd Cup football, of course. Petone remain in the cup and through to the next stage after a 4-1 win over Te Kotahi Hanga FC. We'll keep an eye on the football all afternoon. Also, lots of club rugby, isn't there? Swindale Shield rolls on, all games kicking off at 2:45. And I want to mention Horowhenua Kapiti Club Rugby, a mouth-watering top-of-the-table clash coming up. Round 9, Foxton taking on Waikanae at Waikanae Park. Foxton remain undefeated so far this season. That's the game of the round in the Ramsbottom Cup and the place to be this afternoon. All games kicking off 2:45. And the other games has Levin College Old Boys taking on Levin Wanderers at the Levin Park Domain. And Paraparamu hosting Rahui. Right, scores are through in Women's Premier Club Rugby back here in Wellington, the Rebecca Luliana Cup. Some crazy scores once again. Northern United have beaten the Axemen 89-0. OBU have got up over Ponaki just to win 80 points to nil. Yes. And these scores not official, but Wainui have beaten Avalon 32-3, and a big win for Petone over Stokes Valley 68-0.
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7: Read the budget yesterday. One of the biggest talking points to come from it is something that didn't even change in it, which is superannuation. Shamabil Yaqob is Simplicity's chief economist and with us.
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2: 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Heather Duplessy-Allen Drive with One New Zealand. Back Tuesday at 4 on News Talk ZB. Hard tackles, harder opinions. 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
0: News Talk ZB. Ken says, don't forget about the lucky loser part of this, Piney. The Blues Crusaders could be a non-contest. Ken, you're right. If, let's just say, the Hurricanes and the Chiefs both win next week in their finals matches, you're right. The loser of the Crusaders Blues game, if that is indeed 3v4, would go through as the highest place loser. Bang on. So I guess that game would probably, in fact, it will be the Saturday afternoon game, because we already know the Chiefs are playing Saturday night, Hurricanes are playing Friday night. So they wouldn't know at that point, because I guess it would still be possible for the Chiefs to lose in the game that follows. But no, you make a great point. There could well be a scenario under which both the Hurricanes and the Chiefs win, and if the Blues play the Crusaders, they'll both go through as well. Four New Zealand teams in the semis. Highly likely scenario. Let's get you across the Tasman. Adam Peacock is our Australian correspondent who joins us now. Can we start with State of Origin 1 during

0: hopefully he's just convinced himself that it's what he wants to do. But that's what the coaching staff need to come out and say is, did you have to convince this guy? Because if they did, well, that doesn't sit easy. But if he's made it for the right choices, I've got no problem with it.
1: Yeah, we'll look forward to his first media session as a Socceroo. Always enjoy chatting Australian sport with you, Adam. Thanks indeed. Enjoy the rest of your weekend. We'll catch up again next Saturday.
0: Cheers, Barney. Have a good one.
1: You have a good one too, mate. Thanks indeed. Adam Peacock, our regular Aussie correspondent, this time every Saturday on Weekend Sport. 7 to 2, News Talk ZB.
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1: 1:56. After the 2 o'clock news, speaking of the biggest names in sport, did anybody really think Tim Payne would be the star of the World Cup before it starts? I'm sure you've caught up with this story. In the space of 48 hours, he went from 4,500 Instagram followers to over 2 million Instagram followers when an Argentinian football influencer called him out as the player with the lowest profile at the Football World Cup, and everybody needed to do something about that. 2 million Instagram followers he has now. Is there any way he can cash in on this? We'll delve into that after two. And Simon Porter, the new chief executive of the Cricket Players Association.
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9: It's 2 o'clock. I'm Sandy Hodge. Donald Trump's yet to announce any decision about Iran after wrapping up talks with his inner circle. The US president suggested earlier today he'd be making a final determination about extending the ongoing ceasefire. He's reiterated demands that Tehran agrees never to have a nuclear weapon and reopens the Strait of Hormuz in a social media post. The BBC's Bernda Busman says the cabinet meeting took about 2 hours.
10: Earlier this week, there had been sources here in Washington who had said that generally the agreement had been agreed upon and it was waiting on President Trump's final approval.
9: Hopes automating some processes at the Ministry of Social Development will improve efficiency. The bill passed its third reading last night under urgency and is estimated to save nearly $226 million over 4 years. Under the legislation, some MSD checks will be done by computer with potential aid from AI. Beneficiary advocate Kay Brereton says there's huge potential here, as some people are currently waiting weeks to receive their benefits.
11: A cross-match with IRD to catch all those people who are not on benefit but could be getting accommodation supplement, that could be really good uses for this tool.
9: ACT leader David Seymour is hinting at targeting lines charges in his party's energy policy this election. The Electricity Authority estimates power bills will increase 8% on average this year, and hikes to line charges account for up to two-thirds of that rise. Seymour says politicians haven't focused on transmission and distribution enough, and generation and retail are other factors to keep in check. He says it's actually the lines charges that have gone up the most in the last 2 years. It's surprising that so many people have missed this. WellyCon, the country's largest board game event, is back on at Wellington's Katina Convention Centre this long weekend. More than 1,000 board games will be available to play. Event goers will be able to meet Kiwi board game designers and participate in play-to-win tournaments. Organiser CD Doyle's expecting an exciting weekend.
12: The people who run the cafe said, "We know when it's WellyCon weekend. The buzz is amazing."
9: Young theatre lovers are reimagining Shakespeare at the National Shakespeare Festival this weekend. The event at St James'

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2: Good afternoon, Aaron Cardi along on your Sunday afternoon, covering local sport thanks to Burger King and their new veggie burger. It is a garden of goodness with a crisp vegetable patty. But let's start with football, the Kate Shepherd Cup to be precise, a 4-1 win earlier this afternoon for Petone over TK after being up 2-1 at half time. And in the live game at the moment, it is a 1-0 lead for Waterside Karori over Vic Uni. We'll take a look at all the Chatham Cup fixtures with Hamish Wareham and my next local sports update. A lot of Premier Club Rugby about to kick off around the Greater Wellington region. Let's start with a draw for Wellington Swindale Shield. The Upper Rams hosting Northern United, Wairuamata at home to Tawa, Ponicky at home to Oranta Rongotai, and Petone on the Petone Rec taking on Marist and Pats. Parramatta Plymouth take on Old Boys University, Hutt Old Boys Marist take on Johnsonville, and the Axemen are at home to Avalon. We'll get a progress score from all those matches and the Ravensbottom Cup in Horowhenua Kapiti also kicking off at 2:45 in my next local sports update. Don't forget you can catch all Super Rugby commentaries now on News Talk ZB 10:35 AM here in Wellington. That means Brumbies, Moana Pacifica at 4:35, and tonight 7:05 Chiefs against the Blues.
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1: Balance, perspective.
8: 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And if you'd been true about cutting into the public service, you wouldn't be sitting here with a public service that is like so many times bigger.
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10: Well, it was a good message about three parties doing collegial work. There were wins for each of them, all mixed up with the overarching message that the madness fiscally has stopped. The reality has arrived. Get this right. This is a place that has its best days ahead of it.
1: Every view from every angle. News Talk ZB. From grassroots to the grandstand, weekend sport with Jason Pine, News Talk ZB. It's time for a sporting chance, thanks to TAB.
0: Yes, indeed, one of my favourite times of the weekend. In fact, the whole show's pretty cool, but this part of it is particularly satisfying, especially when we get a winner. James is through on the phones. James, I'm going to give you three options, a short, an evens, or a long. All you have to do is decide which one you want. We will place a $150 bonus bet on your choice. And if it comes home, you'll take the winnings, minus the 150, of course. You're clear with how it works?
11: Yeah, all clear, mate. Thank you.
0: What are your sporting sweet spots, mate? What are your favourite sports?
11: Oh, bit of footy, actually. I'm just about to watch Christchurch Boys probably thrash St Andrews College shortly, so I'm sort of a rugby fan.
0: All right, well, there is a rugby option in here for you. I'm not sure. It sounds like you want to place a bet on that, the game you're about to watch. Anyway, that can wait. That can wait. I'm going to give you three options, right? Here is your short option. It is football of the round ball variety. Champions League final tomorrow. Paris Saint-Germain against Arsenal. The bet is for both teams to score. It's paying $1.85. You would win $127.50. That is your short. Your evens is a rugby option. The Chiefs to beat the Blues 12 and under tonight in Hamilton. It's paying $2.85. You would win $277.50. And your long option, James, is on the Warriors Panthers. Lekka Halasima to score two or more.

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7: 5-3, that'll just about do us for Weekend Sport today. We're back tomorrow. Mark Geyer after midday talking the Warriors. We'll wrap Super Rugby as well and look ahead to week one of the finals, the Black Caps as well, and the Champions League football final. Tim Beveridge on your radio after 3. Huge thanks to Bevan Dewar for running the cutter today, producing the show and making sure it all went smooth as silk. Bevan's choice of outro song today is this one from Men at Work. It's a Mistake. Thanks for your work, mate. No mistakes from you. Not a single error that I can think of. Plenty from my end, none from yours. Enjoy the rest of your afternoon. We will see you tomorrow at midday. Bye for now.

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8: 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Railway Ave, Lower Hutt, open all weekend. Mike Hosking, Ryan Bridge, Marcus Lush, Jason Pine. 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
9: It's 3 o'clock. I'm Sandy Hodge. Anticipating building with Donald Trump suggesting he's making a final decision on a deal with Iran. The US president's posted to social media, Tehran must agree to never have a nuclear weapon and to reopen the Strait of Hormuz. The BBC's Sarah Smith says Trump hasn't described in any detail what his decision will entail, but the two sides may have reached an agreement in principle.
10: There has been a lot of talk around the White House for the last 2 days or so that they were very close to reaching a memorandum of understanding with Iran that would allow them to extend the ceasefire and start more detailed negotiations.
9: Auckland's mayor is welcoming investments to the city from the government's budget, but warns that the devil is in the detail. Zaya Abitingo has more.
11: This year's budget is setting money aside to buy land for a new Auckland hospital, along with rail and school upgrades in the city. The government says they want to strengthen Auckland's role as the country's economic engine room. Mayor Wayne Brown says the government's support is pleasing, but he's eager to see how the initiatives will benefit them.
9: He says the exact numbers are still unclear and the government's yet to explain how they'll pay for their half of the city rail link. Gas users and producers will now have to disclose supply and demand information at the government's request. Parliament's pushed through a new law under urgency that seeks to improve transparency in the energy market. Claudia O'Neill has more.
12: Energy Minister Simeon Brown says our declining gas reserves have created uncertainty and pose a threat of wider economic impacts. He says the data we have has long been incomplete and out of date, but this change allows for more informed planning and investment decisions. Consultation with stakeholders will determine what information's collected, how it will be used, and any compliance costs.
9: Concerns the Russia-Ukraine war could spill into neighbouring countries with a Russian drone flying into Romania and injuring two people. Officials say the drone hit a residential building leading to a fire and about 70 people being evacuated. The drone is thought to have been hit by Ukraine's air defence, which altered its trajectory into Romania. BBC foreign correspondent Sarah Rainsford says the risk of conflict is rising, with Russia launching more drones at Ukraine.
13: Ukraine is also launching a lot of drones of its own, and even on these borderlands, the worry is that the war can spread.
9: The government's allowing more automated decision-making around welfare, but says it won't replace human judgment where needed. A bill aimed at improving efficiencies passed its third reading under urgency in Parliament last night. Social Development Minister Louise Upston says it will modernise the system and prevent unnecessary manual processing, duplication and delays for clients. A man's been rescued from a cave in Laos after it was inundated with floodwaters more than a week ago, but four others remain trapped. The stranded men are more than 200 metres from the cave's entrance, which slowly

0: haven't had time to look into it, but apparently one councillor abstained from voting.
1: Yeah, it was a bit of a wimpy.
0: And I was like, what? Like, you get elected make decisions.
1: You can't even remember his name, so it doesn't matter.
0: No, but someone
2: name
0: will know
2: three
0: who it
2: councillors
0: is.
2: And I mean, challenge for you.
0: It's not your job to abstain. Your job's to do your job and to vote. So yeah. Save some money, sack that person.
1: Who was it that I need to find out who it was that abstained, but I'll look it up.
0: That was the only, I mean, look, the rates increase, I think most people can probably, I guess most of us who are ratepayers feel a little bit consoled if we see our money being spent well. Right?
1: Yeah.
0: And I think arguably there are some things that have been done in Auckland recently that will actually be really good and make the city a better place.
1: Yeah.
0: So as long as that carries on that trajectory, CRL being amongst them.
1: Yeah. Just get on and open the blooming thing. Stop testing. Come on, it must be ready to go. Anyway, that's my win.
0: I would have thought so too.
1: Yes, yes indeed. Maybe they're going to surprise us, you know.
0: Oh, look, we finished early. Ooh. No, you didn't. Don't try that.
1: And under budget. No, you didn't.
2: We've got money left over.
1: Oh, look at that. We're going to have a big party.
0: It'll be open in September and we've opened it in July. Haven't we done well?
1: Break out the PIMS. We'll be back in just... We're going to take a break. We'll be back in just a moment. Pete Wolfcamp and Joe McCarroll are my panellists today. Up next, we'll be having a quick chat about the OCR. And also, there's a new law that's going to allow AI to make process information and make benefit decisions, which will get some hot under the collar, won't it? Computer says no. 25 past 3, News Talk ZB.
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13: You're grizzling about it being a shopping expedition.
14: Well, it is, Katie. There's a bit of hubris.
15: Fess up now.
16: What do you mean?
13: Oh!
16: What do you mean?
15: Are you going to the shopping expedition aspect of the holiday?
16: I just said to you, I need new jeans. You said I'm looking for jeans. I said, I also am looking for jeans. And you said, this isn't the most supposed to be a shopping holiday, but we both need jeans. Okay. So we're going to have to go shopping.
13: All right, pick up some jeans. Do you know what a coatigan is?
16: It's like a long cardigan that can also pass.
15: Oh, is that what you just do, like a shacket?

0: But that's just another story of ridiculous overspend. Not the only councillor indulge in that, of course, but given the kicking that Wellington water people, ratepayers are getting with water and rates and everything, I'm sure maybe they just go, oh, well.
1: I also did actually look at the website, and I think it doesn't really work that well as a website if you want to find out things like, what hours does this library open?
2: Oh, classic.
0: Okay. The basics. Right, we're going to come back in just a moment. It is 22 minutes to 4 News Talk ZB.
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7: 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Good afternoon, Aaron Cardy with you. Well, it's nice, isn't it? It's a lovely Saturday afternoon. Let's get the latest in the Chatham Cup and Kate Shepherd Cups. It's a good afternoon to Hamish Wareham.
8: Good afternoon, Aaron. A slender 2-1 lead for Seatoun over Upper Hutt at Seatoun Park. Scoreless so far in the feature game between Wellington Olympic and Miramar Rangers. Chances at either end with both goalkeepers having to put in plenty of shifts. And a 1-0 lead at Redwood Park for Stopout over Tawa, who beat them 7-0 a couple of weeks ago. So definitely out for revenge, Stopout at Redwood Park.
7: Great, thanks Hamish. And the Kate Shepherd Cup wins today for Petone and Waterside Karori. Two club rugby, Swindale Shield first. Hutter Boys Maris leading Johnsonville 19-7. Parramatta Plymouth are up over OBU 7-0. Petone lead Maris and Pats 28-5. Norse lead the Upper Hutt Rams 17-0. Wainua Mata lead Tawa 10-7. And the X-Men lead Avalon around halftime 15-0. And Orienta Rongotai leading Ponaki 24-12. And in Horowhenua Kapiti Club Rugby, the Ransbottom Cup, the big top of the table clash at Waikanae. Foxen lead the hosts 10 points to 5.
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0: Yes, News Talk ZB. Welcome back to our panel with Pete Wolfcamp and Joe McCarroll. Now, I got to say, I watched the news around the death of Jules Topp and Linda talking to the camera about, you know, the statement that Jules said, thank you, New Zealand, and everything. And I had tears rolling down my cheek. I thought it was, you know, I think they're a unique pair of New Zealanders. And, yeah, I mean, it's death comes to, you know, everyone in the end, but the loss of a New Zealander like that, I thought was incredibly sad. Joe, what's your reaction to it?
1: Yeah, I too thought it was a great loss. Only 68, feels very young, a huge contribution. I guess I thought to myself, you know, and I remember the Topp twins from, you know, really a very young age. I think I even saw them busking back in the day, right. You know, and I thought it's, and I don't suppose this would be much consolation, but I thought here she is, and, you know, the Prime Minister's making a statement and so many New Zealanders are talking about the difference she made. And I thought, well, that's someone who's absolutely made a contribution in their life. And in so many different spaces, and in particular in terms of the political activism of the Top Twins over their entire

0: I mean, the irony is that the government's supporting the arts for how much they give Robbie Williams reputedly, $3 million. But I won't flog that chestnut because it does sort of, anyway. I also think, I don't know where I'm at with the awards ceremonies, but, you know, every time I see someone making a political speech in an awards ceremony, all I think of is Ricky Gervais all those years ago at the Golden Globe and his wonderful rant where he says, you know, most of you spent less time at school than Greta Thunberg. You know, nothing about the real world. So if you do win an award tonight, come up here, thank your agent, thank you God, and F off. And he didn't say F off. He said the actual thing. And I remember this. I just remember thinking, hallelujah for Ricky Gervais. And it still resonates with me about 15 years later. Plus, it was funny. Anything else to add, people?
1: Well, actually, we were just talking off air because I went to the Ockham Awards, which are an award for the Literary Award in New Zealand. And again, this isn't directed at Dame Linda, who's someone I have tremendous respect for, but I just, this tendency at awards where there's always some sledging of the minister, if the minister is from what is considered
0: the right.
1: To be the right.
0: Yeah.
1: And I just find that unsophisticated.
0: Yeah.
1: And I just think, you know, debate the issue, you know, don't play the ball, not the player, you know, don't.
0: You know what they should have got? They should have got Paul Goldsmith to get up. He's a good pianist. I mean, we've actually got a Minister of the Arts who's actually proficient in the arts, and he's a very good pianist.
2: Yeah.
0: You know, they should have got him up. Imagine getting him up with a piano trio to do a little number at the Music Awards. I mean, maybe it would be greeted by a hushed silence and some boos, but I don't know, you know, a little bit of performance. Would he do it? Why not?
2: Why wouldn't he?
0: Why not, indeed? I tell you what, we're going to come back in just a moment. We'll get squeeze one more thing in, I think, before we wrap up the panel. It is 10 minutes to 4 News Talk ZB.
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0: Hayden Paddens climbed one place to seventh after the first three Saturday stages at Rally Japan. The Kiwi driver is just under 3 minutes behind Swedish leader Oliver Solberg. Japan's the final event. Paddens confirmed to be competing in this season. He hopes he'll get another call-up for the final four races of the year. There are five more stages scheduled today and tonight. To ice hockey, where the Carolina Hurricanes have booked their ticket for a Stanley Cup final showdown with the Vegas Golden Knights. The Hurricanes have won the NHL's Eastern Conference, knocking out the Montreal Canadiens in five games with a conclusive 6-1 win on home ice. Puck drop for game one of the Stanley Cup finals in Raleigh, North Carolina's at midday on Wednesday our time. Meanwhile, the International Ice Hockey Federation says it'll determine the status of Russia's participation on an event-by-event basis for the 2026-27 season. Russian ice hockey teams have been banned from participating since the full-scale invasion of Ukraine in 2022. I'm Richard Wayne, that's News Talk ZB News and Sport with Sanderson Vitamins, a 100% New Zealand-owned family business. It's 4:05. Tim Beveridge is next.
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2: The Met Service forecast for this evening. Fine weather continues, dropping down to an overnight low tonight of 12 degrees. For Sunday, cloud increasing with scattered rain developing in the evening. Northerlies are strong in exposed places. Sunday's high 17 with a low of 14. And for Monday, a few showers, a strong northerlies easing in the morning with a top of 18 degrees. Your current conditions here in the city, plenty of sun, a northerly breeze. It is 15 degrees.
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8: Newstalk ZB, this is the One Roof Radio Show. We're with Kelly Gammy from, she's an interior designer at Rarebirds Interiors. Talking, and we haven't really got onto it, and that's a bit naughty of me, about where is money badly spent when it comes to doing a renovation? But also, it's all tied in with doing the right thing or the wrong thing, I guess. But Kelly, we were just talking in the break about, I mean, you work in a range of budgets, I guess, but some you've got some fairly high-end clients. Have you ever walked into a gorgeous, what I would think was, you know, you'd be expecting to walk in and go, well, this is fantastic, and gone, oh my God, what on earth have they done here? Mm. Yeah, I've got a job.
9: Yes, absolutely. And as we're talking in the break, we're working on a project at the moment, and it's a $15 million project on the harbour side. And our project coordinator and myself and our other designer went to site to have a look and to make a schedule of what needed to be addressed. And the coordinator was so excited to be going to this $15 million house, and we'd seen all the real estate photos, and she got in there and she's like, oh, right.
8: What was it? Was it the house or was it the kitchen or the lounge?
9: I think it was a combination of everything. And I mean, bless her, I think the previous owner was a lady who felt that she had some design capability, but
8: so she was happy with what she'd lived
9: in. Imagine so, yeah. But it wasn't good enough, because otherwise we wouldn't have been called in there to redo the whole house.
8: Yeah.
9: And I think the main issue of that, and the question was, you know, how did you feel when you walked in there, is that every single room in that house had a different theme or a different look going on, and there was no consistency. So I think that happens a lot, where people see things that they love, but they don't understand that you're trying to weave a similar story through your whole house to give it a more high-end look or a more finished look.
8: Actually, is that a consistent theme, you would say, is, if we're talking about principles and design, that don't try and be too clever by having a whole lot of contrast and making, I mean, so even so much as the master bedroom and how much that should resemble what you've done in other parts of the house. I mean, how important is it for things to feel that they're all linked up?
9: I think it's really important to

0: someone's at home right now and you've got a tape measure, I'd be curious, just bombard me with a few texts as to how high your bench height is. Because if you had asked me, Kelly, how high our kitchen bench was, off the top of my head, I would have said 1 metre, but it must be 900.
1: Yeah, we generally do them about 910,
0: yeah,
1: which is a good standard height for, unless you're an extremely tall family, that's quite a standard height to have that you can use because, you want to be using your elbows to cut things and things like that. And if it's too high, you don't have that unless you're an extremely tall family.
0: Actually, well, you see, that is one thing. If you were an extremely tall family and just designed all your bench tops for really tall people.
1: Yeah.
0: That's.
1: It does limit resale.
0: There's an answer to our question, which I meant to ask. What are the bad things you can do which might affect your resale and probably building your kitchen for basketball players? Would be one of those. I'm just looking at, isn't it funny? I was looking at that picture of rarebirdsinteriors.com, which is your front page, and thinking that bench top, I couldn't tell you what a metre looked like anyway.
1: No.
0: A metre's probably a lot higher than we think, isn't it?
1: It is, especially if because you want to have, leverage when you're using a kitchen bench top. You don't want it to be too tall unless you're tall yourself.
0: I feel like texting my wife and saying, can you measure our bench top and see how high it is? She'll be like, what are you on?
1: Yeah, so we usually do them around at the max 910 unless it's an extremely tall family.
0: Okay, right. We'll take some. Look, you're welcome to call us and share with us your stories about the renovations you've made and whether, in fact, you did them for you or for resale. But also, if you want to bombard me with just questions around how high your bench is, give us a call. 0800 80 10 80. It is 18 minutes to 5. News Talk ZB.
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0: searching for, I'm guessing it's for a kitchen, isn't it, for Formica? I mean, that's...
1: Yes, it's the bench top. So they use it on bench tops.
0: Okay.
1: Yeah, and there are more colours coming out because I think, you know, we went through this wave where kitchens were white and now the wave in interiors, again, is a lot more colour, a lot more texture. So we're seeing the reintroduction of different textures and colours and patterns back into things like Formica and...
0: I've got a quick question which might require more time than we've got, actually, but I'll throw it out there anyway. If you are looking to, you know, change the colour sort of scheme of your home.
1: Yes.
0: Are the, you know, every whether it be Dulux or Resene or the different paint companies, they are all can will give you suggestions of families of colour.
1: Yes.
0: Is that quite a good way to approach having maybe a bit of variation within the house and yet it's sticking to a certain colour template because they spend a lot more time thinking about it than I do?
1: Yeah, it depends on your personality, really. I mean, if you like things a little bit calmer, then yes, absolutely do stick to that more one family of colour. But if you like a little bit more life, then you can use a lot more contrast and opposing colour palette to give you a bit more energy and life.
0: So if you were doing different colours in each room, for instance, would a way of keeping it sort of having a sense of consistency be that, well, you might have the same colour or the same flooring at least, at least linking it up in one way or another and light fittings and all that? Or is that just a dumb question?
1: No questions are dumb, Tim. No questions are dumb.
0: I don't know.
1: I think that really comes down to personal taste and whether what you want... the feel of your home, because in the end, that's what interior is about, is how you feel in a space. So certain spaces might want to energize you. Other spaces might want to calm you. Just depends on what the function of that space is, on how you would choose your colors, whether you're going to have more monochromatic, meaning the colors all the same, or you're going to have some contrast of color.
0: Okay. Okay, I think I need to dig into that more in another time. But anyway, hey, look, we've got to come back with the One Roof Property of the Week. It is 5:08, News Talk ZB.
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3: And your local sports coverage on a Saturday afternoon is brought to you by Burger King and their new Veggie Burger. It is a garden of goodness with a crisp vegetable patty. Aaron Cardy with you. Let's talk some football and club rugby in this update. Starting with a key clash in the Chatham Cup at Wakefield Park this afternoon. Good afternoon, Hamish Wareham. How did it play out?
4: Good afternoon, Aaron. Wellington Olympics' two-year stranglehold on the Chatham Cup has come to an end at the hand of one of their former players, a brace for Connor Gall, helping Miramar knock out Wellington Olympic 2-1 in round two of the Chatham Cup. Elsewhere, extra time beckons at Seatoun Park as it's 3-3 between Seatoun and Upper Hutt. And Palmerston North Marist have gone to Whanganui and left 2-0 winners from there. Over in the Kate Shepherd Cup, a 4-1 win for Petone over TK this morning. And Miramar Rangers progressing in the women's comp as well, 2-1 winners over Palmerston United.
3: Thanks, Hamish. Two club rugby, the Swindale Shield here in Wellington. These scores are late in the game, not official. Huddle Boys Marist leading Johnsonville 66-14. Parramatta Plymouth are up over OBU 30 points to 5. Petone have pulled away from Marist and Pats, now leading 59-19. The Upper Rams are in front against Norse, leading 27-22. Tawa trailing Wainuiomata.

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4: Sorry, that was the wrong... That was my producer thinking better late than never with the sting. But anyway, the One Roof Property of the Week, go and check it out. It is flat apartment 2, 16 View Road in Mount Eden. It's three bedrooms, two bathrooms. I won't go through the boring details. It's got an asking price of $3 million, or should I say $2,999,000. But it is notable because it's one of, looks like about four apartments, which is part of what was the historic St. James's Church. And look, it's a lot of white, isn't it, Kelly?
5: It's a lot of white.
4: But it's a stunning looking building and a great looking location. And so, I mean, I would imagine there'd be quite a lot of interest in this property. What do you reckon? What's your take on it?
5: I love the spaces that are available. Like you said, there's a lot of white, but it's an incredibly great blank canvas to be adding to by adding more colour and texture with papers. And
4: it's interesting that the staging, because it's all white walls and there's a bit of the very white kitchen with a little bit of wooden cabinetry, but the staging is
5: underwhelming, perhaps.
4: It's surprising that they've gone so bland with the bed coverings and staging, because it's clearly been staged.
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1: Those three teams, Chiefs, Hurricanes, Crusaders, are firing. They're preparing well for the end of the season, and we've got to lift our levels to get to them. So that's the challenge for us, and we're excited about that.
0: Chiefs number 10, Josh Jacobs, expecting the Blues to come out firing with plenty to play for in tonight's derby.
2: Both teams are going to front up physically, and there'll be a lot of passion and emotion from both sides. The old Battle of the Bombays, isn't it? So I'm sure both teams will leave everything out there.
0: The Blues will win a home playoff if they can turn over their southern neighbours. Kickoff's at 7:05. Live commentary on News Talk, ZB Sport and iHeartRadio. Viral all-white sensation Tim Payne has clocked up almost a million more Instagram followers since last night after being singled out for attention by an online Argentine influencer. The Wellington Phoenix defender's taken it in his stride ahead of the World Cup in North America as his count clicks over 2.4 million followers. Phoenix boss David Dome's mind is boggled.
3: It's almost by definition what viral means, isn't it? Tim now has more followers than the influencer who started the whole thing, which is quite incredible. You know, it's exciting times for Tim. World Cup hasn't even started yet, and he's already already front page news.
0: To netball and some hope for the winless Waikato Bay Plenty Magic in Hamilton. The Magic led the Stars 33-28 just after half time in their ANZ Premiership match. I'm Richard Wayne. That's News Talk ZB News and Sport with Sanderson Vitamins, a 100% New Zealand owned family business. It's 5:05. Tim Beveridge is next.
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5: The Med Service forecast for this evening. Fine weather continues, dropping down to an overnight low tonight of 12 degrees. For Sunday, cloud increasing with scattered rain developing in the evening. Northerlies are strong in exposed places. Sunday's high 17 with a low of 14. And for Monday, a few showers, strong northerlies easing in the morning with a top of 18 degrees. Your current conditions in the city, it is starting to cloud now. Cooling down, it is 14 degrees.
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0: who actually perpetuated the injury. But I mean, in the moment, when you have that tipping point, that flash point, yeah, it's tough. Who knows what any individual would do?
1: Yeah, I guess what I'm saying, I'm not really judging Muzz on that one. I just think it's an incredibly unfortunate situation.
0: Situation and no easy answer or anything.
1: Right, we've got some more texts. We've got another caller to go to straight after this. It's 20 to 6 News Talk ZB.
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3: Kia ora, good evening. Aaron Cardy along for your last local sports update of the afternoon. Of course, brought to you by Burger King and their new veggie burger, A Garden of Goodness. For the crisp vegetable patty. Let's begin running through local Premier Club rugby scores for the Swindale Shield. Round 9, some interesting scores no doubt here. Upart Rams have beaten Northern United 27-22. Wainua Mata at home have got up to beat Tawa 33-26. Orange Rongotai have snuck home against Ponaki, winning 39-34. A big win for Batoni over Marison Pats this afternoon, winning 59-19. Hutt Old Boys Maris have put away Johnsonville 66-19. And this is the one I like. Avalon have recorded their first win since colour was invented. They have beaten the X-Men today 22-20. And Parramatta Plimpton were on track, leading 32-5 against Old Boys University. Up in Horowhenua Kapiti today, the big top of the table clash has seen Waikanae edge Foxton 18 points to 17. Levin Wanderers have beaten Levin College Old Boys 57-15, and Paraparaumu have beaten Rahui 67-7. In football's Chatham Cup, a 2-1 win for West over Havelock North, a 3-3 draw between Seatoun and Upper Hutt, a 3-1 win for Stopout over Tawa, Miramar Rangers have beaten Wellington Olympic 2-1, and Petone have beaten Greytown Football 2-0. In the women's Kate Shepherd Cup competition, it was a 4-1 win for Batoni over TK. Waterside Karori have got up to beat Vic Uni, also 4-1. And Miramar Rangers are through to the next round in the Kate Shepherd Cup after a 2-1 win over Palmerston North FC.
4: 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For more info about broadcasting standards and the complaints process, visit bsa.govt.nz.
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1: Yes, Newstalk ZB with Tim Beveridge talking about parental sideline bad behaviour. 0800 80 1080.
0: It's been a popular one.
1: Has actually, yeah.
0: Sideline behaviour, hasn't it?
1: Well, because we love watching sport. We love supporting our kids.
0: We are very, very cute into sport in this country. Now, we love it.
1: So you've painted yourself as quite a reasonable parent.
0: I
1: have this imagination in my back. I'm just imagining what's being presented versus if I could beam in time to watch Sarah watching, I'd be like, oh, you're not as good chilled out as I thought you'd be.
0: I think at times we're all not that chilled out, but yeah. I should probably get my sons on to tell you, hey? Then you'd believe me. But I do believe that you don't embarrass your kids or you go out of your way to, denigrate other individuals or other children. I think that's really important.
1: Yeah, exactly. Right, let's go to Edwin. Hello.
7: Hey guys, how you doing?
1: Good, thanks.
0: Good.
1: What do you reckon?
7: Just wanted to, touch on that, topic of...
1: I can't hear you very well, Edwin. Can you get off the hands-free or something, or...
0: Turn your volley up.
1: Clickety-click.
7: Hey, can you hear me now?
1: Yeah, hello.
7: Sorry about that. It's my headphones. I was just going to, touch on the topic you have tonight.
1: Yep, away you go.

0: what's the guy's name? Payne, I think. He's the guy who had 4,000 followers on Facebook or social media, and he's got a few more because as a participant in the World Cup, he was selected as the person with the fewest followers by someone who had quite a few, who's given him a bit of a plug, and we'll get the update on how many followers he has now. Payne, I think it was. Sam Payne, was it Sam Payne? It was. Anyway, Sam Sherry's with us in just a moment. News Talk ZB coming up to 10 minutes to 6.
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0: Okay. Well, they'd back themselves again for – I mean, the Chiefs must be feeling pretty – who's the favourites at this stage? Who do you think?
1: To win it all?
0: Yeah.
1: Hurricanes.
0: Hurricanes?
1: Yeah.
0: What about if the Crusaders get a home if they can convert something to a home match, then
1: if they have a home quarterfinal next week, you'd probably back them. They seem to be peaking at the right time. But the Hurricanes just look so good. Other than last night when they did lose to the Crusaders, but they had a weakened team.
0: It's funny, I'm not a Wellington guy, but I've always loved the Hurricanes, but it goes back to the days of Christian Cullen and all that, and he was just such an exciting player. So I've got this emotional sort of support for the Hurricanes doing well, and now that they're looking good. So now that I'm supporting them, that's bad news for them. Hey, now, let's just, we've got about a minute on this, but I just, tell us the story. So Tim Payne was, whether or rightly or wrongly, apparently the guy who was seen as having the lowest number of social media followers. Somebody got behind him to give him some more followers.
1: Yes, Argentine influencer El Scarzo, big in the football content creation community in South America.
0: Yeah.
1: He wanted to make Payne the main character of the tournament. He had around 4,000 followers at the time that happened. I've just checked. He's over 2.5 million now.
0: 2.5 million. And so the number of people, he'd be getting DMs. He'd have to change his settings and everything, wouldn't he?
1: Well, he hasn't responded to any of my DMs asking him for an interview, so he's probably being absolutely flooded with them.
0: Oh, okay. So he's, well, maybe you need to get his phone number. You can work on that.
1: Yeah.
0: 2.5 million from 4,000.
1: Yeah, the All Blacks are on 2.8 million, so he's catching them.
0: Fantastic. Hey, good on you, Sam. Thanks for joining us, mate.
1: No problem.
0: And thanks to my producer, Olivia Reid. We'll be back same time tomorrow for the Weekend Collective. Roman Travers up next with In My Day. Enjoy the rest of your evening, and we'll catch you tomorrow, eh?
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0: But if Pippies, of course.
1: What are you into? How do you cook it? Where have you been where you've been asked to eat something that's quite unusual? It's nice. It's unusual. It's different. And also, duck's blood soup. I'm sorry. I should have taken that part of the program out. I'm sorry if you're having dinner or thinking about it. You won't be now. You'll be fasting for weeks just on that thought. And also, the great trips you've been to around the world or around the country that have absolutely blown your mind and you didn't anticipate being mind-blown at all. 6:30, 0800 80 1080 is the number. 9292 is the text. 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
1: 23:27. No, it's not. What is it? No, what did I say that for? 27:27. Gee, I'm looking at the clock too. I'm surrounded by clocks. I was surrounded by great people in Bluff and in Invercargill. If you haven't been to Bluff, I'd recommend going. And if you're not there for the Oyster Festival, then just jump up and have a look at get up to the top of the Bluff lookout. That view from the bottom of the South Island is just incredible. The panorama will blow your mind. An incredible view from up there. Now, Peter, you're over in Queensland. There wouldn't be too much that's unusual to eat over there. Would there or not?
9: No, look, I've got a couple of stories. But look, I've got to say, I'll tell you the number that I've got to ring you. I don't get a free call. It's 0811-649-307-1080.
1: Oh, fascinating.
9: Get hold of the radio station.
1: Yeah.
9: Yeah, so it's different than what you advertise, you know, so I'll let you know that for a start. But, yeah, I know what kinner is, mate, and I know a lot of guys that will eat everything inside the kinner shell.
1: Oh.
9: That's the roe, which is yellow, and the black, which is the guts of it. And a lot of guys will just eat the whole lot of that. But I reckon the worst one that I've ever come across, and it was when I was a young guy and I was down in Gisborne. And I said to my uncle one day, and I said, "Oh, uncle, what is that smell in the air?" And he goes, "Oh, there's somebody's cooking rotten corn." And if you have ever smelt rotten corn, you will know, well, you know what happens over at Mungaree, don't you? That's the same smell. And my mum, rotten corn, she said, if you can get past the smell of it, she said it's beautiful to eat.
1: But so it's like blue cheese, right? You can't, once you get your nose past it, it's delicious, is it? Yeah.
9: But I mean, well, I couldn't go near it. If it was in the pot on the stove, it actually smells the whole house out and it even gets out onto the road and if somebody's cooking it two or three days, three or four doors.

0: Beep, beep. Fellowship Pack Turners.
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5: 16 to 7. Hi there, Bob.
6: Good evening. Just briefly, in travels overseas, we've always tried unusual dishes. And two of those were firstly in Sydney, although it's probably more a French dish, and that was frog's legs.
5: Oh, yeah.
6: You know those?
5: Yes, I do. Yes, I've never tried them, though. They say it's like chicken. Would that be fair?
6: Yeah, well, it's sort of a mixture of chicken wings and white fish.
5: Oh, yeah.

0: although slightly sweeter. I've got no idea how they were prepared, but they were quite interesting.
1: What made you want to try them? Just because it was an opportunity and you didn't want to bypass it, or what?
0: Well, I always want to try something that's different.
1: Yeah.
0: Sometimes it's successful, other times it's not. But that was, and the other one, we actually struck in the south of Israel, in Beersheba, that was turkey testicles.
1: Oh, you're delicious.
0: Yeah, really. It's a bit like tripe, isn't it?
1: I don't know. I have never. What the heck? Why would you? I'll have the testicles, thank you. How many? Well, do they come in twos? I'll have six. How did they cook them?
0: I didn't. I'm sorry, I can't tell you because I didn't see the particular turkey that provided them.
1: No.
0: I suspect that they would probably have two.
1: Yes. But how would you cook them was what I was actually asking, not where they came from. I'm familiar with that near the region.
0: Yeah, well, I don't really know, but I suppose given that they tasted a bit like tripe, I suppose a similar form of preparation would apply.
1: Yes, they do talk about mountain oysters for people that have done docking here in New Zealand. Often you think about the lamb's tails. For some people, they like the testicles, and I'm going, sorry, why? Who was it who after 12 beers decided, oh, I'm going to try cooking those lamb's testicles? Crazy. Mind you, don't knock it till you've tried it, right? I'm going to keep knocking it because I'll never try it. I have tried kina only twice. Thank you, Bob. Nice to hear from you. Turkey's testicles in Israel. In my time in Israel, the food I had was just beautiful. And I had a month or so in Turkey without the testicles. Loved it. Everything. And the way they use beautiful yogurt with their meat, you might go, oh, that sounds weird. It is absolutely delicious. They'll combine it. What's that? Tzatziki, isn't it? Tzatziki sounds like a motorbike, like a scooter. I'm on my 50cc tzatziki. That's a mixture of cucumber and yogurt on meat. Delicious. Yeah, I think I'm brave when it comes to food. I'm not really. And particularly if it's still moving or it's looking at me. If it's looking at me and it's sounding stressed, I don't want to eat it. Why would you do that to something? Where have you been? On a group tour, perhaps? And was it because of a group tour that you felt that compulsion? God, come on, you can do it. You think, oh, if you guys weren't here, I would not be doing this. And you've done it. What was it? What was it like? And where was this tour? Either in New Zealand or overseas? 0800 80 1080 9292 to text 1227.
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8: 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We remember it. 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

0: So that was 3 weeks on the bike. So we waited for about a month, you know, because either end. But it was just phenomenal time. And you know, this is 20 years ago, and I still remember a lot of that trip.
1: Yeah.
0: And a lot of the experiences on that trip, and it was a real special, a good, great way to get to know China at that time when it was, you know, around 2000, where it was just coming out and into the world a bit more. And
1: exactly.
0: And yeah, it made me really appreciate it. That's for sure.
1: Dean, what a great story! Thank you. I really enjoyed that. I love those epic stories like that. It was like the time when I was in London. No, it wasn't. I was in Scotland, and I thought, what am I going to do now? You know that time in your life when you don't really have to think too hard about anything because you don't really have much to worry about? Do you remember those times? I do. Best times of my life, actually. Well, that's not entirely true, just in case my daughters are listening. Second most exciting time of my life. And I just, you chat to people and people say, oh, you should go to Africa. And then I started thinking about David Attenborough and you know, all that kind of stuff. And so I did. I just booked an overland trip from London down to Nairobi over 4 months. And the stuff we ate, just like you, Dean, and you think you've covered Africa. Man, I've been all over Africa. And then you look at the pencil line on a map, which was your journey, and you realise you've seen quite a bit, but you've really seen nothing. You could be in places like China, couldn't you? China, Africa, Bluff. You could be there for years and not see it all. Or not meet everybody, that's for sure. But some of those experiences. And you feel, tell me, did you feel rude at the time? If you were in an unusual part of the world and someone thrust something towards you and they're grinning, they're very, very excited about you trying their goat's testicle soup. And you're going, ooh, I didn't actually see what you put in there. And then you had it anyway. And then through translation, you realize what you'd eaten. So you went back for seconds, or did you think, no, never again? It's not for everybody, is it? That kind of intrepid journeys, I think you'd call them. You certainly learn a lot about yourself, and you certainly can lose a lot of weight as well, particularly if you're saying no to everything. 0800 80 1080.
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7: It's 7 o'clock. Good evening, I'm Joe Gilfillan. An MP says university students are devastated about fees rising and a year of free study being scrapped. About $1 billion have been saved through Thursday's budget by ending the fees-free scheme, with the money redirected to more places in trades academies. Labour's tertiary education spokesperson Shannon Halbert says it's devastating for students, with up to $12,000 in support lost.
8: But also, that government has decided to increase student fees once again by 6%.

0: News Talk ZB. This is In My Day. That's Elton John from 1973. The yellow brick road. All the good roads lead to Bluff. That's true. I tell you what, Bluff is it's a very, very special place, and I love my time away. Where have you been that's unusual? Did you go on a tour? And did you go on a tour because you were unfamiliar with everything? And it might have been just across the ditch in Australia. It may not have been in Phnom Penh or somewhere that you found difficult to pronounce and you didn't have the local lingo. Being on a tour is a great thing to do just because you're going to see the highlights. You're going to be relatively safe and hopefully you'll get on with everyone. Speaking of great songs to sing along to, like The Yellow Brick Road there from Elton John, Nick, one of the blokes on the tour, he said, oh, I was going to bring my guitar. That would have just been awesome. You know, 10 guitars and all those hits that everyone knows the words to. If they don't, they mumble along. Where have you been overseas? What were you challenged by? Usually it's food, isn't it? Sometimes it's illness, which is never very pleasant. Now, I've got a text here from, actually, my youngest brother texts me. And he said, tell us what you did eat in Africa. And I texted him back and I said, everything. Everything that they served us, we ate. And there's a very famous restaurant in Nairobi called Carnivores, and you can literally have everything. And they have all the meat on a sword. And the blokes come around with the sword, and they put the sword in the middle of your plate, and they say, do you want rhinoceros? Oh, heck yeah. Do you want a elephant? Oh, yeah, heck yeah. A donkey? Oh, yeah, stick that on there too. So they carve off a little bit of everything. And everything we ate, I have to say, was absolutely delicious. But the next day, I could not leave the bathroom. Just putting it mildly, I don't want to give you too many details, but the food was good. It was very, very, very, well, dodgy actually, but it tasted good. 18 past 7.
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0: Glen Murray area.
1: Sounds like a good secret spot. I tell you what, this is a conversation I also had today with one of my brothers about sitting by a fire, and I really miss it. I'm very envious, actually, Anthony. Sounds like a perfect place to be. Now, why haven't you been to the Bluff Oyster Festival?
0: Yeah, well, you know what? I heard that you were doing that, but I heard it too late, and I probably would have tagged along to that. But I'm a busy person, and I've got a lot going on. But having said that, I sound like I'm talking like I'm a busy person, but here I am all by myself down in the middle of nowhere.
1: Sounds ideal. No, look, I'm sure we'll be doing it again at some point, and I would love to go with a tour again. I think every time you go somewhere, well, you've spoken about your love of the vehicle museums, you see something different. You see it through a different set of different goggles almost, don't you?
0: Yeah, totally.
1: Good on you.
0: Roman, just before I go, does your text machine take photos?
1: No, you're best to email. If you send an email, so roman@newstalkzb.co.nz. Cool. Yeah.
0: All right, mate.
1: Yeah, that'd be
0: good.
1: Have
0: a good night. Enjoy the show.
1: Yeah, thank you. I will. And now I'm worried about what you're going to send me. When I say send a photo, make sure it's something that's not going to make me fall over. Kinna. Kinna makes me... Do you know, one of the most beautiful things to look at is a kinna shell, the colour, that beautiful soft sea green without all the spikes on it. When you see them in their raw form, it looks like an alien. And I've got photos. Let me find one for you. Hang on just a minute. I've got my phone beside me, looking at my phone. Oh, hey, this won't work on the radio, will it? Not even if I hold the photo close to the microphone. I'm looking at a photo that I've taken, and I've sent these to the New Zealand Herald because I've submitted a story to them about my travels through Bluff and Invercargill and being on the Leisure Time travel tour. There's a photo here, right? So I've zoomed in on the bucket. And even looking at it now makes me feel terrified. There's nothing about what I'm looking at that looks edible. I'm just zooming in. Oh, no, now I feel queasy. That's weird. And Vanessa, you should have seen Vanessa. Lovely, lovely woman, Vanessa, and her husband, John. Come on, just try some. Oh, come on, come on. And you're trying to politely say no. Oh, no. Oh, no, not for me, thanks. Stop it. But I did. And, you know, it wasn't that bad. It's the visual, isn't it? If you can see the animal running past you in a village in Vietnam that they tell you that food's come from, you go, oh, no. We don't eat that back in our country. No, we give them names and take them for walks. No. Oh. And then you go, oh, actually, it's delicious. I want to hear those stories. 0800 80 1080. Group tours as well. How good was that? Or how terrifyingly confronting was it? That'll be one or the other. I'm looking forward to your story. 0800 80 1080 and 9292 is the text.
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7: 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News

0: different, anything.
1: Do you know
0: different.
1: What? You two sound like you have a great... It's great that you get on well and that you enjoy... The, imagine going along with your husband or wife and hating the prospect of having anything other than club sandwiches. So, you know...
2: Boring.
1: Yeah.
0: Actually, mate, we got to Hanoi when we got to Vietnam, and the hotel we stayed in the first night, for breakfast, they tried to give us all of our Western food in their style, so we had scrambled eggs in a weird way.
1: Yeah.
0: And we just looked at it and said, well, what do you eat for breakfast?
1: Yeah.
0: And they told us, and I said, well, we'll have that tomorrow morning.
1: Yeah. Okay.
0: Yeah.
1: Wow. Oh, no, stop it. Stop. You two are very good. You guys should have your own radio station. That is very, very entertaining. You could do a food channel. Everyone's got a YouTube channel these days. You could do, Chip Mao and other things that people once used to love to pat before they ate them. Yeah, good on you, Garth and Shelley. Interesting call. Thank you. You just reminded me when my brother was asking me, you know, what did you eat in Africa? And I said everything. We literally, because it was a very budget tour, it wasn't one of those tours with an air-conditioned bus where you had a cook and someone to put your tents up for you. We stayed in tents for 4 months. We were all very intense. No, we were. And, yeah. And sometimes you'd be going into a village, and if you were the cooking team for that day, you'd be buying live chickens. And when a chicken is alive, you have to make it not alive in order to eat it. So you'd be buying chickens. And at one stage, we bought a pig. We bought a lovely little pig. And that was actually very sad. There were only two or three of us who worked on farms and knew how to butcher a pig correctly. And that didn't go down very well with everybody on the truck. There were some funny looks, but it was absolutely delicious. So I don't think I'll ever do anything like that again. Garth and Shelley, they're already booking their next one. Good stuff. Nice to hear from you both. Thank you. Let's hear your story. 0800 80 1080. 9292 to text. 2228.
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1: 22.8. Loving the story so far. If you're feeling a bit queasy about it, it's not just about the food. Well, it actually is. I can't control what people want to talk about. I'm trying to steer them towards other aspects of bespoke and unique travel. Intrepid. I love that word, intrepid. It certainly describes getting off the beaten track. There's a reason why there's a beaten track. It's because it's usually not very exciting or challenging. But yeah, the off the beaten track stuff, let's hear some of that. I always wanted, so my dream when I left New Zealand at 20 was to fly to London, save enough money to travel through South America. Never went through South America. Still haven't been. Love to go. I think I'd love to go. I certainly wouldn't want to get lost in the Amazon basin anywhere, but I loved Africa. I loved my time in various parts of the world. Where have you been where it was quite unusual? And what did you see that you thought, that's weird? That changes my perception of everything I thought about this country before arriving. Invercargill with Bill Richardson's Transport World and the classic motorcycle Mecca. Don't knock it. If you're not even into motors and engines, just go and have a look. It's absolutely incredible. I can't remember how many acres of vehicles there are now, but it's incredible. Pawa, whitebait, fish, shellfish, kinna. I'd have everything I just mentioned except for the kinna. I've yet to be convinced there's a good way to have that, so help me out on that one. 0800 80 1080. 9292 on the text. Roman, being vegetarian, that just makes me balk. Will never condone killing animals. Further down the track, you could develop gut issues eating food. That's old roadkill, says Sonia. Oh, Sonia, don't be like that. Every vegetarian. Yeah, I know vegetarians. I know what you like. You have a little sneaky nibble on a bit of bacon every now and then. No,
9: I'm a vegetarian.
1: No, you're not. You're on some sort of a bandwagon thing where you're flying a flag. But secretly, I bet you have your little stash of meatballs from IKEA or something. Hi, Roman. You da man, Roman, says that text. That's interesting. Thank you. Yes, I would still describe myself as male and man-like. Thank you. Roman, check stories about to have tea, not now. I don't really understand. I think, are you saying you don't like the stories? That's okay. That's okay. I'm not force feeding you with them. But, you know, we are talking about unusual places you've visited and been challenged by. And gastronomy has come to the fore, I'm afraid. It's in relation to the Bluff Oyster Festival. For those that have never been, put it on your list to go. Oh, by the way, there was a couple of characters. I loved the people that I met. The bloke who was running the Bluff Oyster Festival, the guy on the stage doing all the MC work, his name is Terry Ngu, N-G-U, and Terry is T-E-R-E. Terry, you should be on the telly. Terry, his energy from start to finish, the way he was quick thinking, he had great competitions going. People were up on the stage doing various, you know, dance-offs and various unusual competitions to win oysters. And Terry, I went up to him and I said, you are amazing at your job. So if you know Terry, give him a slap on the back and tell him I said to do that, just in case he thinks you're assaulting him. Roman, I'm about 25 minutes away from Glen Murray. I'm in my house all alone with the heater on, listening to you. Sounds like there's a few of us doing that. Yeah, I wouldn't be surprised. Chief, you've got a fireplace. Get that going. Roman, don't give up your day job for comedy. Oh, no, it's funny you say that, and I don't mean, no pun intended, but it's funny you say that because I do know people who do stand-up comedy, and I can't think of anything worse. I think I'd rather eat kinna than stand up on a stage. I think everybody thinks they could do a bit of a couple of dad jokes, but it's a long time to stand up there, even just a few minutes. No, that's a very good point, whoever you are texting that. Thank you. Hi, Roman, don't worry. It most likely wasn't food poisoning. It was probably just Ebola virus. Thanks, says Phil. No, I didn't get Ebola or anything like that. I did have malaria. I was hospitalized in Nairobi with malaria, but it hasn't affected me at all. Well, some would argue that, of course. Roman, dog in Vietnam, all sorts of insects in Siem Reap in Cambodia. But more unusual stuff at the Wild Food Festival in Hokitika. Hoo-hoo grubs, they taste like wood. Mountain oysters like strong mutton, says Garth. Now, I've heard that hoo-hoo grubs taste like peanut butter. I certainly would not want to be eating anything like that raw. No, thank you. As for all the insect life, no, just not for me either. Hi there, Roman. I was born in the 1970s and I still drive a 1980s Ford Bronco every day. Still lost in the past, thanks, says Rob. Nothing wrong with that. I can feel myself sliding into dying.

0: dinosaur stage as I drive a Land Rover Defender. It still looks like a Land Rover Defender, not like the new ones where you look at it and go, what's that? What's that supposed to be? And then you see the price tag and you go, what the heck? Roman, I so wanted to sit on the Black Vincent at the motorcycle Mecca, and the Indians are wicked as well. Yeah, they are. Quite the collection of Indian motorbikes. Aren't they beautiful? The paint jobs on some of them, the BSAs and the Indians and all the other brands I can't think of. Roman, were some of those motorbikes Mike Perro's? Mike Perro motorbikes! I don't know. Has Mike Perro donated some of his motorbikes? Do you know what? That was the other thing we talked about as a group in the tour. If you've got a lovely old something, not husband or wife, but if you've got a lovely old motorbike or a truck or a car and you don't really know what to do with it, you don't want to sell it, but you want to make sure it's kept as it is, that's the kind of place that will take it off your hands. I'm picking as many, many of their vehicles have been donated as well. Ha ha, Roman. No, I've been a vegetarian from the age of 2 and I'm now 61. Wow, from the age of 2. I haven't got the wool pulled over my eyes. Dear, that's a very young age to decide that you're vegetarian, or was that a decision that was made for you? Roman, have you ever been to a place they call Smash Palace? No, I haven't, but there was a movie. Wasn't that Bruno Lawrence? Have I got that right? Pretty sure. Roman, so this is not exotic, but just back from Broadbeach in Australia, lamb rack was always my favourite, along with scallops, but had tempura Moreton Bay bugs. Oh my God, I would fly back just to eat those again. Absolutely the best food ever. Now, it's funny that you talk about the seafood in Australia, because I lived in Melbourne for a year, and we go to the Victoria markets and go to all the different places. I found the seafood quite disappointing. Is it better when you head up into Queensland? If you're listening on iHeartRadio in Queensland, let me know. You can get the numbers and bits and pieces from newstalkzb.co.nz. Back in a flash, back with your call and your story. I'll catch up on some more texts as well. The free phone number is this one. Stand by. Are you ready? Get a pen. Got it? You don't need to write it down. Just remember 0800 80 1080 1228.
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0: 10 to 8, that free phone number. Give it a whirl from any phone, 0800 80 1080. Hayley says, what about steak tartare? Tartare! which is what some people wish it would do when it arrives on the table.

0: What's I tell you what, now this is a you haven't called before, and I can tell that you're nervous, but you're also thrown by the delay. So don't go anywhere. I've just put you back on hold, and I'll get one of the producers to have a chat to you. You just need to turn the radio off, otherwise you just can't talk, because you go, oh, that's me on the radio, and you go, and it goes, it's terrible. Turn the radio off, and I'll be with you straight after news. All right. In the meantime, if you've just joined in, we're talking about bespoke journeys you've taken around the world to some unusual village, perhaps some unusual place. I wouldn't say Bluff is unusual. It's not. It's beautiful. And Invercargill, very special. But the things that blew your mind once you got there, whether they were museums or food. Oh, by the way, after 57 years of saying I've never tried a cheese roll, I tried a cheese roll. It was at the Batch Cafe in Invercargill. Well worth a visit. It's a great cafe. It's always busy, and I always struggle to find it. It's on a little side street. And the bus driver, Tekapo Joe, he knew where it was as well. And so we went there with the team. We all had a cheese roll. And I have to say, it's delicious. And I'll never eat them anywhere else but in the Cargill. I don't know why I'm going to do that, but it's an experience you need to have while you're there. So the weird places, the weird, unusual, different places you've been to, the foods that you've been challenged by, the things you haven't known that you've been eating, you actually enjoyed it, and then someone told you it was something that you felt sorry for after you ate it. Let's hear those stories tonight.
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10: The Pulse ahead of the Tactics and the Chiefs ahead of the Blues at halftime. More in a moment in sport. It's 8 o'clock. Good evening. I'm Joe Gilfillan. United States Secretary of War Pete Hegseth directly called out New Zealand for its low level of military spending. In his address at an Asia-Pacific security conference in Singapore, Mr. Hegseth called for nations to reach a level where 3.5% of national spending goes toward their own military. Our government plans to boost its defence spending to 2% in the next 8 years. Answering a question about New Zealand, Mr. Hegseth said New Zealand is one of the freeloading countries.
11: Let's work together. We've been friends for a long time, so you better have the same capabilities we do, because if we don't, our alliance is meaningless.
10: Our defence ministers responded. Chris Penk was listening in the audience. He says New Zealand has a clear trajectory on defence spend, and it's a floor, not a ceiling. Mr. Penk says the current US administration has been clear about its expectations of all partners, and its position is no surprise. Wet weather is forecast to intensify and linger across the South Island for the rest of this long weekend. Met Service has issued a heavy rain warning tomorrow for Motueka, Richmond,

0: G'day, how you doing? Nice to have your company this Saturday, the 30th of May, the penultimate day of the month and also New Zealand Music Month as well. Got some cracking music to come from the 70s, 80s and 90s, peppered with some great New Zealand tracks too. Welcome, I hope you're keeping warm. I hope you've got the fire going. You can always tell when it's cold because the animals just love it. As soon as you light the fire, the cat, the dog, they're right there, aren't they? Along with the humans, it's Bush TV. And the beauty of that is that you can sit there chatting and listening to the radio, and if you want to call, I warmly encourage you to do so. 0800 80 1080 from any phone at all, 9292 is the text. There's a very small charge when you text. I've got a couple of emails there. Don't go thinking I haven't seen them. I'll get to those soon. It's roman@newstalkzb.co.nz. So whether it was the Bluff Oyster Festival that challenged you, or perhaps any other festival that you've been to, someone mentioned the Hukatika Wild Foods Festival. I'd love to go to that one. Yeah, where have you been around the world just for a group tour or maybe on your own and you've just been challenged by all sorts of things? The museums, the galleries, the food, the local customs. Some of those festivals in South America must be incredible. The ones where you stay up all night. Not me, I'd be in bed by 7:30, but you know. For the younger people, good times. Where have you been? What have you been exposed to? 0800 80 1080 and 9292 on the text. That's it for tonight. Some of those museums, as I mentioned, the ones in Invercargill, the vehicle museums, just incredible. To start a collection like that and to have the, well, to have the money, to be fair, to build the buildings, to house them and display them, quite incredible. Let's hear those stories from you. Now, Amanda, you've got the radio off now. How are you?
1: I'm good.
0: That's the story. What have you called for, Amanda?
1: To tell what I've done today.
0: Oh, so what have you been doing today? Eating oysters, maybe?
1: I went fishing today with my family.
0: Oh, lovely. Did you catch anything?
1: Yeah, we caught like a lot of eels and two catfish.
0: Oh, okay. How do you do the cooking? Do you help with the cooking? How will you cook the eels, Amanda?
1: I have no idea.
0: I wonder if is it mum or dad that's with you? Do they smoke them in a smokehouse?
1: I think we just cooked them.
0: You just cooked them? Yeah, okay. Have you eaten it before?
1: Yeah. No.
0: Oh, okay. Well, that could be quite interesting for you. That's a food you've never tried before. Do you think it's going to be delicious?
1: No.
0: No. Oh, well, time will tell. What's the most unusual food you've ever eaten so far in your life, Amanda?
1: Frog.
0: Oh, have you? Where'd you eat the frog? Where was that?
1: At China.
0: At what?
1: At China.
0: Oh, in China. Wow, okay. Well, that is quite unusual. Mind you, there's a lot of very unusual things you can get on a Chinese menu. Some of that's like, I don't actually want to know, but you

0: thinking of you and hope all fabulous in your world. Oh, good on you, Mary. Yeah, no, that's actually come through on the secret phone. I used to work with Mary in another life. Good on you, Mary. Nice to hear from you, actually. Yeah, very nice indeed. Hi there, man. I've been trying to find the name of your new song that you use for your introduction. I've been searching all of the Black Seeds numbers, but I can't find it. I love the song. Regards, says Pat. Actually, Pat, I will reply to you. I'll reply to you in the ad break. I can't type under pressure. It's like urinals. Well, it's nothing like a urinal, but I can't use a urinal. And if someone's watching me typing, like if I start typing now, like in real time, as opposed to using a urinal in real time, I'll try it. I'll go, hello, Pat. Well, that works. But sometimes I start going backspace, backspace. Oh, stop looking. Oh, it's terrible. Oh, I can't do it. Hello, Pat. Oh, look, I'll finish it off later, Pat. That's boring. I'll finish it very soon before I forget to do it. Tell me about these unusual stories, the unusual places you've been to around the world, the confronting, the, wow, I didn't expect that, wow. Like, if you go to a bullfight in Spain and you don't realise what happens with the poor old bull, it's pretty barbaric, isn't it? 18 past 8, 0800 80 1080, ZB, ZB the text. Now I can type freely.
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0: 20 past 8, Dire Straits from 1980, not too far away. Belinda's email says, I agree, Roman, regarding Kinner. Horrible. Oh, no, I didn't say they were horrible. Oh, no, I didn't. I just said it was like, ooh, ooh. I couldn't eat a whole bucket of them as people were at the Bluff Oyster Festival. The email goes on, all stand-up comics I know are quite miserable day to day, so don't do that. I love your show. Happy to go to South America if you need a wingman. Oh, I reckon I've got a tango left in me. Oh, good Lord. Olay! Oh, wow. Okay, I didn't see that email coming. Yeah, that'd be... Actually, you know, that's something I could do, Belinda. I could organise a tour with one of the tour companies, like I did with Leisure Time Travel and Bluff, and say, we're hooning off to South America. Who's coming? I still haven't organised the Irish pub crawl, which is something they actually said, oh, yeah, we can do that. I said, what? I'm only joking. Can you? And they said, yes, we can. So look out for that one. Hi, Roman. I absolutely love listening to you. I could listen to you 24/7. You have a wonderful

0: News Talk ZB. This is In My Day. That's Dire Straits. And Skate Away from 1980. Where did you skate away to? Did you jump on a plane and have no real idea about where you were going? And you kind of made up your plans as you got there? It's one of the great ways to travel, isn't it? Tends to be what I think younger people do before they get sensible with mortgages and children and real jobs. But it's a great way to travel just to, oh yeah, what'd you say? Oh yeah, okay, I might go there. Papua New Guinea, you say, all right. Next thing you're over there in a village doing some local custom, eating some local food. Let's hear those stories. And some of the hidden gems too of towns, cities, villages around the world, around the country that you'd like to recommend, like what we saw in Invercargill. Oh, by the way, of course, Jules Top. You'll know that Jules Top, one of the Top twins, died during the week. And there might be stories you'd like to regale about her success as a musician and a comedian. Just lovely, lovely people. And there wouldn't be too many parts of the country that they haven't played in. Very, very popular. Wool sheds, cafes, pubs, big concert venues, halls, town halls, you name it. They've done them all. So if you've got a memory of Jules Top, and perhaps you've worked alongside her, had some reason to have a great memory you'd like to share, let's do that out of respect for Jules Top as well. Gone, but certainly not forgotten. 2629 0800 80 1080.
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3: 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The music, the person, the comedy, the bond of her and her sister.

0: sister and her strength and power in New Zealand music. I'd like to hear some stories about that as well, and the great work and the great life of Jules Top. I'd imagine there'd be lots of people that would have crossed paths with her. I can imagine that she would have been a very approachable person. My only connection was at I was emceeing a bridge opening in Hamilton about, I don't know, 25, 30 years ago when I worked in radio there. And I was introducing them to come on stage then. I didn't get the chance to talk to them. You don't really in that situation, but you might have. Happy to hear those stories and all the stories about bespoke travel. Those places that you've taken a bit of a risk, maybe, you know, with the diet and with the climate and everything that's quite intrepid about some of these places you've travelled to. 0800 80 1080. Hi there, Roman. In the 1980s, my brother bought home hidden in our Mark 1 Cortina station wagon, six up some mountain oysters.
1: Oh.
0: From Mackenzie Country to Wellington, my dad couldn't find the smell. Oh, no. And my brother didn't say a word. Back then, it was about a 9-hour drive to our family farm, plus the ferry trip. You can imagine my brother was in big trouble when Dad found these mountain oysters stashed in the Cortina. Cheers, says B. Would that have been in the spare wheel, in the well, in the station wagon where the spare wheel was? I can imagine. Where else would you hide things like that? Hi, Roman, you are so damn good. You make us text. We'll leave you in peace now, Roman. Many moons ago, I promised to shout you lunch if you passed through Gore. The offer still stands. Oh, that's very generous. Could be difficult, though. What do I do? Just drive into town and start yelling out, it's lunchtime. I'd be tasered and locked up, wouldn't I? Sent to the asylum again. Roman, that was a cartoon. I've had it stuck in my fridge for about 20 years. Always makes me laugh. Oh, was that the joke about the mad cow? Okay. I've never heard that one before. It's very good. Why do you say jokes like that? And then you laugh and people say, oh, it's a dad joke. What? Is it a dad joke? If it's funny, it's a joke, isn't it? Wow, Roman, that track brings back memories. I think that might have been talking about the Dire Straits track. Roman, kia ora e hoa, kina, best fresh from the shell with Māori bread and a cup of tea. Oh, okay. Some of that sounds good, particularly the bread and the tea. Thank you. Hi there, man. Thank you. Thank you for reading the Mad Cow joke. It cheered me up no end. I had a good belly laugh while preparing tea. My appetite is back. Cheers, says Chris. Good to hear. Have I caught up? I think I might have caught up on all the... That'd be a world first. Have I? No, I haven't. I got overly excited there. Premature excitement. Roman, it looks like oysters, but it's not. It's snot. Yuck, says Richard. I'm not sure what it is you're referring to, Richard. Are you, what, kina? It's orange, though. It actually has a beautiful colour. I just get that feeling that it should be cooked. Anyway, that's just my take on it. Let's hear your story, 0800 80 1080. Hi, Roman, I absolutely love Ohakuni. I go there often and even used to have a holiday home there. I often hike Ruapehu and Tongarero off trail. You get to see the most amazing things that not many people know about. Like what? What do you see? Hobbits? What would you see up there that no one knows about? Especially the hidden swimming holes with waterfalls that hit your back like a shower. Thanks and regards, Jonathan. Oh, I didn't know about those. I've wanted to do that. Not just the Tongarero crossing. There's the whole... You know, you can go up and down craters and mill around there. I've got a friend in Hamilton and she does amazing hikes up in and around there. Good stuff. Oh, I think I've almost caught up. Oh, there's some more texts there. I'll make sure I'm keeping up with them. The best way to get through, though, rather than texting, you can, but the best way is to call 0800 80 1080. Let's hear from you. Let's hear these stories 19 to 9.
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0: the texter. Oh, now it's a shame you don't have to tell me who your dad was, but that sort of story is so much better when you say my dad was, and they'd be like, oh yeah, I knew him. He was amazing. So yeah, but that's totally up to you. Your texts are really good. I feel like a teacher now marking your texts. But if you were to phone, I would ask you that question, you'd probably tell me. So feel free to call and tell the story. Or text again on 9292. Roman, I cook kina into fritters and they're most delicious. Now that sounds good. Because you're not confronted with just the, oh, there's a kina, there's an alien in a shell. The fact that it's mixed up into a fritter, I think could be very nice. I love power fritter. I love white bait fritters. I love fritters. Anything fried. Just, why is it that anything deep fried is instantly delicious? What's that all about? I'll park that text. It's very funny, but I'll just have to run it past the team to see if that's something I could actually read or not. Yeah, there's some eyebrows shooting up. No, I'll check that out properly. Don't worry, I'll check it out. Hi there, Roman. Mangaweka was one of the first towns in New Zealand to have electricity generated by a locally built dam, and it's still there. In Mangaweka. Wow. I'd have to go hunting for that. Okay. There's a couple of jokes coming through. Jokes don't generally work, I have to say. But feel free to keep texts coming. Just don't sort of, you know, unless you've got a joke that's built into a story that was funny at the time when you were travelling, that's a bit different. But just to tell jokes, it's like it's not a joke show. They don't generally work and they generally just annoy people. You're either going to wet your pants with laughter or send a complaint. One of the two will be true. 1229-0800-80-1080 and 9292 is the text.
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9: 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One of the biggest talking points to come from it is something that didn't even change in it, which is superannuation. Shamabil Yakub is Simplicity's chief economist and with us.
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8: Yeah. Heather Duplessy-Allen Drive with One New Zealand. Back Tuesday at 4 on Newstalk ZB. You lived it. We remember it. In My Day with Roman Travers, Newstalk ZB.
0: 9 to 9. Good to have you along tonight. Hope you're keeping warm wherever you are. Could be that you're in a tent somewhere on some kind of a journey around the world listening on iHeartRadio. Now, that would be a call, wouldn't it? To get a call from someone saying, oh, I've just arrived in Iceland. I'm sitting on the edge of a volcano. That's one place I'd love to go to. That juxtaposition between ice, snow, and a volcano. It's a mad-looking place, isn't it? Mad-looking. Hi there, Roman. Did you get that venison I couriered up last week? What? No? Are you serious? I wasn't here last week, and I didn't get a message. Normally, I'd get a

0: Zombie itself overpower the. Oh, sure, I can hear myself twice. It's weird.
1: Ooh, I don't sorry, I've got my speakerphone on, otherwise I can't hear you because okay. My phone.
0: So does the wasabi overpower the taste of the kinnip?
1: I don't think so. I mean, I'm not familiar with like what kinnip tastes like in general, but I don't think so. I think the whole thing together is just a really delicious taste.
0: Oh, okay, well, that's hearing myself twice is like weird. I mean, oh, listening to me is frightening enough, but hearing myself twice, oh, what? Thanks, Catherine. Wasabi. Yeah, that's a weird thing in itself, isn't it? You know it's going to absolutely set your head on fire, and yet you eat it, and then you recover, and then you eat more. Wasabi, horseradish. All very nice. It could actually be a game changer, Catherine. Thank you. I think for some people that would be a winner. Good to hear from you. Cheers.
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7: Asking Heather Duplessis-Allen, Matt Heath, Tyler Adams. 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
8: It's 9 o'clock. Good evening, I'm Joe Gilfillan. A health expert is confident the latest Ebola outbreak in the Democratic Republic of Congo can be contained before it spreads globally. Health officials this week have reported more than 900 suspected cases in the DRC and 220 suspected deaths, with 9 confirmed cases in Uganda. Canada and the United States have issued travel bans for both the DRC and Uganda. Professor of Public Health Michael Baker says the spread of the disease can be managed because it's not airborne.
9: Casual contact with a case is not enough to get this infection. And the other is that people are only highly infectious when they become quite ill.
8: NZTA has reversed a decision to close a key highway in the South Island during the region's peak tourism season. The agency had planned to close State Highway 7 between Maruia Springs and the Lewis Pass Summit for 7 weeks. It's now opted for 12 weeks of stop-go traffic weekdays after pushback from the community. West Coast Tasman MP Maureen Pugh says NZTA has listened and made the right call.
10: We know that this was going to have a huge impact on tourism in the height of the season, so common sense has won.
8: The charity sector is urging the government to hit the pause button and allow for consultation after Thursday's budget announcements included a $100,000 cap on tax credits for donations. The Perpetual Guardian Group says $156 million in donations might not now happen. Founder Andrew Barnes says the government has only just made room for overseas investors to donate to charity with a return of $3 for every dollar spent.
11: That is two diametrically opposed policies in broadly the same week. Why is it we're encouraging offshore people to give

0: mentioned a number of weeks ago that your favourite cafe gave you some Ceres tea bags, which you said were amazing. What type were they? Take care. Well, it is off topic. That's okay. I'm happy to help. Yeah, that was, what's the name of the little... now I can't think of the name of the cafe, but the tea bags, as you mentioned, Ceres. And they were just their English breakfast tea bags. Most English breakfast tea bags are terrible. You compare them to tea leaf in a teapot, there's just no comparison. But the tea bags made by them were just, yeah, really strong, really good. Chapter. It's a little tea rooms and bookshop in Mount Eden. It suddenly came to me. So happy to help you out there. Hiram, man, my dad's name was Athol Olsen. In the picture with the Top Twins, he played for Kor Kotahi Band for 57 years and then also played for the Queen on two occasions. He was a legend. I just recently bought one of their 45 records, which are a bargain. Also, the Top Twins played at the Hokitika Wild Foods Festival. Was a good day. Keep up the good work, Roman. Yeah, that's great. I'd imagine they would have been seen in lots of places like that. So I know that Linda had a lot to say in the news following her speech at the Aotearoa Music Awards, and I thought everything she said was absolutely spot on. The arts are often overlooked, underrated, and she's a great exponent for them. And Jules Topp, her sister, gone but certainly not forgotten. Let's hear your stories in that regard. 0800 80 1080 9292 to text. Roman, I had a neighbour who owned a Harley Davidson, a Triumph, a Norton and an Indian, and also a BSA. That's practically the start of a museum, isn't it? They are beautiful old machines. I had never seen some of the very, very early motorbikes, which looked like death traps, until I went to the classic motorcycle mecca in Invercargill last weekend. Well worth the journey. And when you kick around those museums, as you get older, you start to say things like, "Oh, that's old, is it?" Making the admission that it was part of your life at some point as a child, perhaps. There was a lot of that discussion going on, which I thought was lovely to hear. My dad had one of those, used to take me to school on that, all those kinds of things. So let's hear those stories too. The unusual things you've seen in museums as you've travelled and the unusual places that you've been. 9:15. Here till 12, you can text as well on 9292.
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0: tracked it in about 26 hours. I think I'm not very sure on the figures now, but they ran the relay and I ran the last league from Terapiro through to Huntley, and Linda was in the group.
1: Mm.
0: And she was a very fit girl, and Brian told me that she could have gone to the Olympics if she'd put her mind to it, because she was so fast and
1: Gee.
0: So fit. She could have done that if she wanted to.
1: She was that good. Wow.
0: Yeah. Mm.
1: Good on her. What a great way to raise money. It's a great thing to do. And their mum was Jean, you said?
0: That's right, yeah.
1: Jean with the flower shop in Huntley. What a lovely way to grow up. It's all changed now. That's all been bypassed, hasn't it?
0: That's right, yeah. Well, her family had the farm out at just out of Huntley in Red Narrow, and Jean sort of got involved with her son and running a flower shop.
1: Good. Well, that's lovely. Now, Murray, have you had time to think, you and your good woman, your good wife, have you had time to think about the next tour? Have you got your eyes on something?
0: Yeah, well, having a father that was born in Ireland and my wife's family all from Ireland, it sort of has an attraction to go there and research the family. Yeah.
1: Oh, I think it's a great idea, and that fits in very nicely with my suggestion of the Irish pub crawl. You haven't said pub crawl. But you did say Ireland, and when I suggested that to the tour company, they said, yeah, we can do that. And I said, what? No. Can you? They said, yeah, we can. And it wasn't so much the pubs. It kind of was, but it wasn't really. It was doing all of the villages in Southern Ireland, all of them, every single, well, not all of them, but most of them. Well, some of them, no main roads. So village to village, winding your way through. Imagine that. Oh, another pint of Guinness. Oh, go on then. It's only 9 in the morning. Well, it's 9 p.m. in New Zealand. You know, that'd be my answer to everything. I'm looking forward to it, Murray, and hopefully you'll be there. We'll do some research, of course. We'll pop into the odd church and say a few Hail Marys, and we'll look at the rich history before popping into another pub. Cheers, Murray. All the best to you and your lovely wife as well. Nice to hear from you. Helena, stay where you are. I'll be with you as soon as anything. Well, not that soon, but it won't be that long. 16 to 10.
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1: 13 to 10. Hi there, Helena. You're keeping warm?
8: I am. Shall I slow down or hurry up?
1: I don't know. Are you running somewhere?
8: No, I'm not running anywhere.
1: Oh.
8: I've got

0: Jason, my life's been a bit of a roller coaster this week. Hmm. I've got rallies and feeds in hospital as a sick, so that's all right. I'm coping with it.
1: That's no good.
0: No, but anyway, life goes on, doesn't it?
1: It does indeed. So what's the most unusual place you've been to for a tour or a travel experience, Helena?
0: Now, where have I been?
1: Yeah.
0: I've got a quick hurry up. Napier, I think.
1: Oh, yeah, it's unusual. Yeah.
0: It is, isn't it? They've got some lovely wineries and different things here.
1: They have. What about food? Because not being sighted, when someone says, try this, and you're thinking, what am I trying? Have you ever been challenged with something that you've never tried before and actually quite enjoyed it?
0: Yes, and I'll try anything.
1: Really?
0: Yep.
1: Have you had kina?
0: No, I don't like it. Yuck.
1: But you've tried it. Good on you.
0: I don't like it.
1: No.
0: Sorry.
1: No, that's all right. No, neither do I, really.
0: And talking about the top twins, I found them a bit loud, but I read their book, and it was a great book, and I feel sorry for Linda that she's left, her partner's left her.
1: Yeah, as a twin, that would be very tough. Yeah.
0: Exactly. Now, the thing is, though, being twins and that, and I'm not a good Christian, I'll tell you that now.
1: Good Lord.
0: But the thing is, I've got to think about, they're gay, which right, and their sisters. I couldn't get my head around that for a while, you know?
1: Well, you don't have to get your head around it. You don't even have to have an opinion on it. It's like, you know, oh, what? You're a heterosexual? Good Lord. What? You're a homosexual? Oh, my Lord. And then what? What do you say next? Wow, how do I join in? I mean, sorry, how do I join up? I don't know, what do you say? Anyway, thanks, Helena, I think. 11 to 10.
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7: But if you were true to what you'd said, you would have been in surplus today, which was actually your promise. And if you'd been true about cutting into the public service, you wouldn't be sitting here with a public service that is like so many times bigger.
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9: 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There were wins for each of them, all mixed up with the overarching message that the madness fiscally has stopped, the reality has arrived. Get this right. This is a place that has its best days ahead of it.
10: Every view from every angle. News Talk ZB. You lived it. We remember it. In My Day with Roman Travers. News Talk ZB.
1: 9 to 10. Hi there, Nicholas.
11: Good evening.
1: How are you doing? All right?
11: I'm not too bad. Yourself?
1: Yeah, good. Good, good. Yeah, ticking along.
11: Fantastic.
1: Yeah, now this is the part where you talk. What did you call for, Nicholas?
11: Oh, I just said the last person was talking about the most unusual place they've been. Did I get it right? They said Napier?
1: Well, you know, everyone's got a most unusual place. For the previous quarter, it was Napier, yeah.
11: Yeah, I think mine is definitely Albania.
1: Oh, wow.
11: It's a place I wouldn't recommend people go to, but it's definitely one of the strangest places in the world I've ever been. You know, we went 2 years ago, the scars of communism.

0: for her family. And there, Murray, there's Murray from Huntley saying that Jean had a flower shop. Their mum was Jean, a flower shop in Huntley. Probably now a nail bar or a vape shop, as Murray was saying. Good stuff. Let's hear your story about bespoke travel, the places you've gone to, the foods you've eaten, and also a connection to the Top Twins. 0800 80 1080 9292 is the text.
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9: It's 10 o'clock. Good evening, I'm Joe Gilfillan. Our Defence Minister has responded after United States Secretary of War Pete Hegseth said New Zealand was freeloading off the American military. In his address at an Asia-Pacific Security Conference in Singapore, Mr. Hegseth called for nations to reach a level where 3.5% of national spending goes towards their own military. Defence Minister Chris Pank was listening in the audience. He says New Zealand has a clear trajectory on defence spend and it's a floor, not a ceiling. Our government plans to boost its defence spending to 2% in the next 8 years. Mr. Hegseth was asked after his address if New Zealand was one of the freeloading countries.
10: I mean, if I'm being honest, 2% is not enough, and so 2% is freeloading, but I don't have anything against New Zealand. I want partners to step up. I didn't intentionally leave it off my list.
9: Concerns the Russia-Ukraine war could spill into neighbouring countries, with a Russian drone flying into Romania and injuring two people. Officials say the drone hit a residential building leading to a fire and about 70 people being evacuated. The drone is thought to have been caught by Ukraine's air defence, which altered its course into Romania. Five men are now out of the cave in Laos, with two others still missing. The stranded men are among more than 200 men... are more than 200 metres from the cave's entrance, which slopes downward at a 45-degree angle. One man was rescued earlier today, with four others able to get out on their own because the water level had dropped significantly. The pair still missing are believed to have entered the cave earlier, separate from the five who were found huddled together. The rescue team's currently assessing the situation and planning the next steps for their search and rescue. The New Zealander, isolating after travelling on the Hunter virus outbreak cruise ship, has had their quarantine period extended by 10 days. According to ABC News, the six passengers from MV Hondius, isolating at the Centre for National Resilience in Bullsbrook, will now remain there until June 23. Plaudits for Winston Peters after securing a major funding boost for rail. Thursday's budget included more than $1 billion over 3 years for the Rail Network Investment Program, targeting track renewals and maintenance. Maritime Union National Secretary Carl Finlay says Mr. Peters has used his political muscle to secure the funding from

0: 1080. Those, they were called the Nippon clip-ons. They happened in 1969 because they were prefabricated in Japan. And now it's not a bridge fit for purpose. Everybody loves a bridge. I love a bridge. Where are the sexiest bridges of the country? I don't actually think the Auckland Harbour Bridge is very pretty. Whanganui, Hamilton, they've both got some very sexy bridges. So yeah, I know it's a bit of a strange thing to comment on, but it did open on this day back in 1959. The great bridges that you've got in the towns and the cities where you live, 0800 80 1080 and ZBZB the text. 14 past 10, let's go.
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11: You're grizzling about it being a shopping expedition.
12: Well, it is, Katie. There's a bit of hubris. Fess up now.
13: What do you mean?
12: The shopping expedition aspect of the holiday.
13: I just said to you, I need new jeans. You said I'm looking for jeans. And I said, I also am looking for jeans. And you said, this isn't the most fair shopping holiday, but we both need jeans. Okay. So we're going to have to go shopping.
11: All right, pick up some jeans. Do you know what a coatigan is?
13: It's like a long cardigan that can also pass.
12: Oh, is that what you're sort of like a shacket?
13: Yeah, it can sort of like a shacket.
10: Exactly. Back Tuesday from 6 a.m., the Mike Hosking Breakfast with Arvida News Talk ZB. Turning back the clock with Roman Travers. Call 0800 80 1080. It's In My Day on News Talk ZB.
0: 16 past 10. Oh, what? Yeah, incredible. How did that happen? It's incredible how quickly the time flies. So do get stuck in while there's still time on 0800 80 1080. Hi, Roman. I spent some time at a wolf sanctuary in Montana. What? Wow. No one says that, do they? Wow. A wolf sanctuary in Montana. Amazing animals. We got to go out at night with guides that would call out to the wild packs who would always answer back. Fantastic. Out in the wild, lots to see, says Chris and Gothic. Oh, good on you, Chris. No wonder you've got a black shepherd. Would you say that the black shepherd, the German shepherd dog, would that be the closest looking dog to a wolf? I think so. Yeah, I'm going to say that. Yeah, good on you, Chris. Nice to hear from you. What an experience that was. Hi there, Aman. I just heard you say rice and beans, just like they always talk about eating on Celebrity Treasure

Island in Northland. You should go on that. I would definitely watch, says Linda. Would you, though? I couldn't think of anything worse. What is a celebrity? We don't have celebrities in New Zealand, do we? Would I go on Celebrity Treasure Island? Well, number one, I'm not a celebrity, so no. Mind you, if they paid a lot of money and there was something, if there was ice cream after the beans and rice, yeah, I'd be in. Yep, I'd be in. Mind you, you'd have to go to the gym, wouldn't you? Don't you have to be quite buff? Don't you have to have muscles? I think I'm the only person born without abdominals, but they could be in there somewhere. Hi there, Amanda. We are moving to Alexandra, and the bridge in Alexandra is beautiful. What a stunning part of New Zealand, from Susie. Now, that's interesting. Why did you choose Alexandra to move to? Was it the stone fruit? Or just the bridge? Roman, the longest bridge in New Zealand is the Rakaia Bridge. It can be a nightmare to get over, says Steve-O. Good on you, Steve-O. Is that you, Steve-O? Is that the Steve-O that I... Oh, there's probably more than one. Could be you, though, Steve-O, who I know. It can't beat a good bridge. A bridge is something to behold. And if a bridge is quiet enough and you're able to stop and have a look or park at the other end, walk back onto it. I love a bridge. How proud would you be as an engineer to know that the bridge you built was still standing and didn't fall over? Remember, the best museum was in London. And I touched Stevenson's rocket, says Craig. Sounds a bit weird, but okay, I'll run with that. Roman, I love rice and beans. I had it in Mexico. It was just yummy, says Di. Yeah, it's pretty basic, isn't it? Rice and beans, I could do that. As long as there was like an avocado or something handy to make it sort of give it some life. Yeah, the things that you've seen overseas, the unusual things, and I'd like to hear more about the group tours as well. People often go, oh, I wouldn't want to go around. No, I wouldn't want to do that. No, I'll do my own thing. Well, you kind of are doing your own thing. Once you get somewhere, you wander off and do your own thing, don't you? And then you get back together and tell the stories at night. And you sit around and go, oh, wow. Yeah, same here. Really? Wow. Things like that. Great yarns. I love the Bluff Oyster Festival. The tour was great. Here's Fleetwood Mac from 1986.

0: was with us. And so that was in 1959 from then on.
1: Brilliant.
0: And till he retired in about 1975.
1: Yeah. Okay. And when was the last time you were at Eden Park?
0: Oh, a long time before 1975.
1: Mm.
0: My husband and I were a bit short of money for a while. We had two children to bring up, and they had all the old wooden seats in the grandstand, and we got paid a few bob for painting the seats.
1: Ah.
0: Oh, I can tell you so many stories about Eden Park. And oh, it's been part of my life.
1: Yeah. But sorry, Pauline, I was just quite curious. You mentioned 1975, but since then, have you been back to Eden Park at all?
0: Once.
1: What was that for?
0: Oh, on a holiday back to the UK and to see my children who decided to move over there. And it was lovely.
1: Nice. All right. No, that's it. Yeah.
0: I'm engrossed with all the Eden Park cricket stories and things. My dad's been gone for a long time now.
1: Mm.
0: But it's a very close, Eden Park is very close to me and my family.
1: No, it's lovely.
0: I have so many stories I could tell you about, but that would take up another evening of your talking to the oldies on a Saturday night.
1: Oh, not at all. And it's something I really enjoy. Now, Pauline, I tell you what, you've just given me a great idea. And I think a great idea would be to talk about the history of some of our parks, whether they're still there or not. The grandstands, Athletic Park in Wellington, for those that were brave enough to climb to the top of the grandstand that was exposed to all the elements. All those grounds that may be there or have gone. I know that there's been many iterations of the Basin Reserve, for example, as well. Even the shape of the Basin Reserve has changed. So that's a topic for another night, Pauline. You'd be more than welcome to call back and talk about that then. I look forward to that with gusto. Good on you. Very nice. Very nicely spoken too, Pauline. You've got a beautiful speaking voice. 0800 80 1080 and 9292 to text if you want to. Hi, Patty.
2: Because,
1: hey? Patty, can you hear me? Patty, testing. Oh, no, you can't even speak, let alone hear me. But anyway, good to know you're having a good night. 0800 80 1080. You can text on 9292. Hi there, Harry.
3: Good evening, Roman. You're talking about parks.
1: Yeah.
3: Pukekura Park, New Plymouth, is celebrating its 150th anniversary this month.
1: Oh, yeah.
3: And of course, this extensive park right smack in the middle of New Plymouth has got its own little cricket ground, which for many years drew great crowds, and they even put it on television quite a bit. But they've become a bit sort of shell-shy of it lately, but the whole park, the fernery, all the gardens, the walkways, all the way through to the Bowl of Brooklands and up to the little zoo that they have there, the kiddie zoo, it's just absolutely magic. I came back 14 years ago from UK, and that was one of the first places my daughter took me was the tea house there.
1: Nice.
3: And we had a coffee and stuff, and I started my life back in New Zealand with trips to that park very, very regularly. And very lovely place to go. You can walk and you can get about. Of course, the summertime has the incredible Festival of Lights here. But that's the park that I love going into.
1: Yeah, no, so I do think we should do that. And I may have done it over the last 4 or 5 years, I can't recall now, but a topic one night of places like Eden Park or Athletic Park,
3: yeah.
1: and where you are as well in New Plymouth. What about bridges, yeah. Harry? You got any sexy bridges in New Plymouth?
3: Well, I don't think there's a Lover's Bridge in the park.
1: So oh.
3: There'll be bridges. But my favourite bridge is Tower Bridge.
1: Oh, yeah.
3: On the way across the Thames, that's my favourite bridge. Now, spooky

0: places to go to, strange places. We have got the Mary King Close in Edinburgh, up the Royal Mile, down into one of the alleyway closes. And in 1644-5, they had the plague, the bubonic plague.
1: Ugh.
0: And, of course, the place was absolutely jam-packed full of people. And, you know, hundreds and hundreds of people died. But I went for a walk down following the crowd down into this thing. And coming out of the shadows came this woman, all dusted up and pale and very ghostly looking. And she was playing the Mary King. And it just absolutely spooks you as they tell the story. Because there was rumours that they just walled the place up and left people to die, but that's not the actual truth. They took stuff down. Mary King was the was actually a landowner and a big fabric merchant, and she spent money for it. But walking down and seeing these people stepping out of the mist down that close, I tell you, late at night, it was about 11 o'clock at night, and they were just finishing up this story. Oh, Roman, to hear that Scottish accent and telling the story with a ghostly... Oh.
1: Well, I hadn't actually thought about it from that point of view in terms of highlights of other towns, and that for you is absolutely a highlight, but it sounds absolutely terrifying as well. Even if you know you're paying to go into something that's set up to be spooky, you're still going to fill your pants from time to time, aren't you? Well, hopefully only once. Well, actually, hopefully never. But, yeah, there's that kind of that nervous anticipation going into an old place. I find some of the castles like that too, Harry. Where you're going into some very, very historic, brutal kinds of places in Scotland. Brutal and beautiful. It's that weird juxtaposition between the... Just the, well, you know, off with his head kind of stuff. You mentioned Tower Bridge, the Tower of London, all that kind of stuff. But the bridges in relation, thank you, Harry, in relation to the Auckland Harbour Bridge, which opened this day back in 1959, not a huge, when you look at the photos, it's just skinny. It almost looks comical. It's such a steady climb to the top before descending with only four lanes before the clip-on lanes were added, the prefabricated lanes made in Japan. So, not the most beautiful bridge, I have to say. I know, but judgy, got my judgy pants on. Sydney Harbour Bridge is a beautiful bridge. There's a very similar bridge to that one in Newcastle in the UK. The Swing Bridge in Masterton, going from the Sports Bowl to Queen Elizabeth Park. That's a beautiful bridge. Where are the beautiful bridges? Where have you been? Where are the great museums? What did you learn? What are the things that completely threw you and you were so wrapped you came home and told everyone and now you can tell everyone again? 0800 80 1080 9292 the text. What is it? 24211. Michael and Owen, stand by.
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2: 22 to 11, here through till 12. And just in relation to the lovely call from Pauline, talking about her family coming out from Middlesex and her dad being a cricketer and being the groundsman at Eden Park, this text says, "Oh, Roman, she's such a sweetheart. And I just want to thank her for sharing her story. Beautiful memories of 1959. Of the Harbour Bridge and Eden Park." Cheers, says Di. And another one in relation to the call from Pauline. "Hi, Roman. Would Pauline's father's name have been Beveridge? I learned how to prepare cricket pitches from him in 1969, and we had the best school wicket in Auckland. Never forget." Cheers, says David. Yeah, I don't often ask people their surnames. Not everybody wants to share it. But I know that Pauline will call again. She's got some great stories, as she said. Yeah, the great grounds of the country. We will do that topic another night, the parks and the grandstands and the grounds and things, I think. But bridges, wow, aren't they amazing? You think about the amount of weight on a bridge like the Auckland Harbour Bridge. How does that work? Well, not very well, is the answer. It's not really fit for purpose anymore, is it? 0800 80 1080 to call, 21 to 11. Hi there, Owen.
3: Oh, my God, you caught me unawares there.
2: That's all right.
3: There's only one bridge in New Zealand I feel, I'm from down south, I was born down there. There's only one bridge, you cross over the Balclutha River, and that's the one. If you've ever been over it, it's a bridge that comes out of something like... You expected to see it in Boston or America somewhere. Wow. It's a really strange bridge. You don't expect to see the design of the bridge in New Zealand.
2: Yeah.
3: And I think every time anybody goes south and crosses the Clutha River and hits that bridge, it's just marvellous. It's something you never forget. So
2: describe
3: that's
2: it.
3: My favorite.
2: So apart from being something that goes over a river, how does it look? Does it have those cables coming down and joining?
3: No.
2: Okay.
3: It has. It's got those. Instead of having like, if you know the South Island, the Rakaia Bridge is really boring. It's just a roadway and sideways concrete beams on the side.
2: Mm-hmm.
3: The Clutha Bridge has rolling concrete arms all the way through it. And it's like something you would see over in, as I say, in Boston or in America somewhere. It's a really strange... I'd love to know, which I don't know, who designed the Clutha Bridge, but I think it's one of those bridges, when you cross over it, you never forget it. And I just... That's my favourite bridge in New Zealand.
2: Nicely spoken about too, Owen, and I can hear the relative excitement in your voice as well. I love them. I think they're a thing to behold, and we just drive on to them or walk across and think, oh yeah, this'll work, and hopefully they keep working. Cheers, Owen, good to hear from you. 0800 80 1080. Michael, I'll be with you in a moment. 19 to 11.
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0: I don't know. Maybe to it was probably a bit of an elite clientele, I guess, that they catered to, and you know, they probably didn't want to eat African frogs.
1: True. And was that city you mentioned, which I can't repeat it? What was the city again?
0: Lubumbashi.
1: Is that near Kisangani?
0: Yes, it is. Okay. Yeah.
1: I might have been there.
0: It's near the Katanga province. Okay. Which was a Katanga uprising, which you may or may not recall. But
1: no, I don't, because it's such a big place. We spent most of our time in Zaire at the time, as you mentioned. We were on those. They're not boats. They're ships, all chained together and drifting down the Congo for days. Just incredible.
0: Yeah.
1: Did you ever do that?
0: No, I was just on my motorbike, so I'd never really. Especially in those places, I basically slept with it.
1: Yes.
0: Slept beside it in my tent.
1: Oh, you'd have to, because we remember one morning waking up beside the truck. None of us heard anything. There were 15 of us. We all had tents. There were couples in tents as well. But you can imagine, I don't know how many tents, say 7 or 8 tents. Woke up in the morning, the truck had been burgled. No one heard anything. No one heard a thing. One morning I woke up, I'm packing everything up. I'm sleeping bag in this little sleeping bag thing. Snow mat, rolled that up. Under the snow mat, a squashed scorpion. Wow, what? How'd that get in here? Because the trick was, all the way through Africa, was put your tent up, get the fly spray, hoon the fly spray into the tent, then zip it up, and then go away and go out for the night or sit around the fire so that anything that was in there would be killed. But that, yeah, seeing a, it wasn't a giant scorpion, it was about this big. I'm doing the Trump hands, you know, like he's measuring a fish. It wasn't that big. I could have just told a great story then, couldn't I? But it was small, but it was still a scorpion. Good on you, Michael. Great to hear from you. Louise, you'll have a cracking story. I'll be hearing it soon, along with every... No pressure, but the whole world will be listening. 10 to 11.
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1: 8 to 11. Sorry, Roman, if the question's been asked before, but did you have an age restriction on your tour? Could a single person attend? Cheers. Thanks, says Jen. No, there was no age restriction whatsoever. It was just a mix of people. I guess they would have been around my age and slightly older maybe, but no age restrictions. That was with Leisure Time Travel, one of the many tour companies, but they do a really good job. And that was my first tour. in terms of being a host, and I'm looking forward to doing some more.

0: REAA 2008.
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8: It's 11 o'clock. Good evening, I'm Joe Gilfillan. Communities in the South Island's Southern Alps are celebrating NZTA's decision to keep a key highway open at the height of the region's tourism season. The agency had planned to close State Highway 7 between Maruia Springs and the Lewis Pass Summit for 7 weeks of repairs. They've instead opted for a 12-week project with stop-go traffic on weekdays after community feedback. West Coast Tasman MP Maureen Pugh says the road does need work, but NZTA's approach had to change.
9: This is a bit of West Coast common sense at play. We've seen the impact of road closures in the past.
8: The Transport Accident Investigation Commission is investigating a passenger train breaking down in a tunnel while travelling across Canterbury this morning. The Christchurch to Greymouth Transalpine service stopped for about an hour, about 10 kilometres north of Springfield, before restarting. Nobody was injured. The TAIC would like anyone on the train to contact them to help capture their recollections. Investigators will also be interviewing the train's crew and those involved in the train's recovery. There are no passenger train services in either Auckland or Wellington this long weekend. The entire rail networks in both cities are offline until Tuesday. Buses are replacing trains in both cities. The Ebola outbreak in the Democratic Republic of Congo is being amplified, with conflict disrupting the country's health services. More than 900 suspected cases and 220 suspected deaths have been reported in the Congo, with 9 cases confirmed in Uganda. UNICEF's activated its highest level of emergency response for both countries. Professor of Public Health Michael Baker says warfare in the Congo means aid cannot get to those in need.
10: Complicating delivery of care, and obviously there's huge concern for the safety of the health workers.
8: More than 1 million New Zealanders have received their yearly flu vaccine ahead of winter. Health New Zealand says it is a fantastic milestone, showing a strong commitment from people to protect themselves, their families and their communities. Director for Prevention Immunisation, Nikki Canter-Burgoyne, warns the flu can be serious and cause hospitalisation, but the vaccine reduces the risk of complications. An MP says university students are devastated about fees rising and a year of free study being scrapped. About $1 billion have been saved through Thursday's budget by ending the fees-free scheme, with the money redirected to more places in trades academies. Labour's tertiary education spokesperson Shannon Halbert says it is devastating for students, with up to $12,000 in support lost.
11: But also, that government has decided to increase student fees once again by 6%. That's almost 20% increase in student fees that are being plonked on students.
8: Move over, ChatGPT. Claude is now the most valuable AI. It's

0: Evo, couldn't it?
1: Roman, I was trying to impress a girl I liked about 30 years ago. We went out for dinner and had escargot. And I thought I was only eating the mushrooms, but then she told me I was also eating the snails. Not as bad as I thought they would be. I could not eat them in France. I'm a bit of a wuss when it comes to that. I was over there with a TV crew for filming a thing for TV2. And, you know, there's all this stuff. Go on, try these, try that. No. I've seen snails. I don't like the look of them. I don't like the look of them, so why would I even think about eating them? Not for me. Yeah, the unusual foods that you've eaten. And perhaps you were surprised at how delicious they were. People who eat snails will say, oh, it's like garlic and butter. And I go, I'll just have the garlic and the butter, thanks. Thanks for that. Roman, I have been to Cass in the Canterbury High Country and sat at the railway station at the subject of the Rita Angus painting. Oh, that trip was in 1972. I was lucky to see the painting last year in the Christchurch Museum. Thanks for a great program bringing back the memories, although I've only travelled around New Zealand. Nothing wrong with that. There are plenty of people who can tell you all the countries they've travelled to, but they haven't been to Bluff. Don't leave town till you've seen Bluff, as the saying goes. I also you mentioned art there. I also mentioned earlier on about the death of Colin McCann. He died on the 27th of May, 1987. One of our very well-known artists around the world, born in Timaru back in 1919. Timaru pumps out some famous people, hey, and horses. As a high school student, Colin McCann was inspired by Toss Woolliston's first exhibition, the celebrated landscape painter, who became a lifelong friend and a mentor for Colin McCann. He trained at the Dunedin School of Art and received a grant to study in the US in the 1950s. But other than that, Colin McCann was largely self-taught. You'll know his works. If you don't, have a look online. Have a look at it. And they're huge. Not all of them, but some of them are absolutely huge. And a lot of them are at Aratoi in Masterton. Here we are. There's a bit of a synopsis for you, a bit of a wrap-up of what's going on. Feel free to get stuck in. I'm very, very keen to hear more stories about Jules Top, of the Top twins as well. And to Linda and all friends and family that were close to Jules. Yeah, mine and everyone else's deepest sympathies to you. And what a treasure. What an absolute treasure she has been for New Zealand. Yeah, quite the blow, right? 0800 80 1080 is the number to call. 16 past 11.
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3: 19 past 11. A text. This is quite good, actually. I quite like this. This is my kind of a joke. Roman, that's why the French eat snails. They don't like fast food. That's very good. What else have you got? 0800 80 1080 to come through. Hi, Brendan.
4: G'day. Look, you guys have been talking about bridges.
3: Yes.
4: Now, there's a bridge that I crossed back in the 80s in Hobart. And I don't know if you're aware of what happened in 1975, I think it was. Basically, it was dense fog. A ship crashed into the bridge.
3: Ooh.
4: And one of the spans collapsed. And cars just, because it was dense fog, cars just went over the bridge and into the sea.
3: Oh.
4: And, yeah, I don't know how many people died, but, you know, there were, I think, 20-odd people. But, yeah, it was pretty scary.
3: Yeah.
4: But that was in the 70s, so 15 years later I crossed that bridge. And, yeah, it was a reminder.
3: Heck yeah. Let's have a look here. On the evening of January the 5th, 1975, the bulk carrier, the Lake Illawarra, lost control and collided with the 19 pylon Tasman Bridge.
4: Yep.
3: So 12 people lost their lives.
4: Okay.
3: Horrific. Now, the bridge that I know from there, it's got that great big kind of it goes on a curve and it goes really, really high. Is that the newer version?
4: Yep.
3: Yeah, yeah.
4: Okay. Yeah, I do remember it, yeah.
3: Hmm. Gee, that's a heck of a story.
4: It kind of reminds me of what happened in Baltimore in the US.
3: Mm.
4: When you go over a bridge, you've got to be very careful of, nothing's ever fail safe. That's what I'm trying to say.
3: No, I understand what you're saying exactly. We just make that presumption, don't we? Everyone else is hurtling across, we'll be fine. Do you know that's... Now, someone told me this. Tell me if this is true. When armies are marching across a bridge, they do not march in unison because the left, right, left, left, right, left, you get the sway going and a bridge will move very quickly to the pattern of the marching. So they... Once they go left, right, left, all right then, easy as. No, what do you do? Stand down. I don't know. They don't march anyway. I don't know what they do. Maybe they break into a Scottish sword dance or something. Whatever they do, they don't go. For that very reason. Thank you, Brendan. Great story. Real tragedy, though. 1975, the Tasman Bridge disaster. 12 killed, 7 crew members of the ship. 5 motorists. Horrific. Amelia, lovely name. How are you?
5: I'm good, thank you.
3: Good.
5: How are you?
3: Oh, always good. Apart from when I'm not. But
5: awesome.
3: Yeah, pretty good.
5: I'm just talking about the Kina.
3: Yes, please.
5: I love Kina. I was brought up on Kina.
3: Gee.
5: And one thing that I was told about Kina was iron. That's what I mostly eat for iron. And then I make it into a soup.
3: Oh, yeah?
5: You
3: okay.
5: can blend it up, put cream in it.
3: Yes.
5: Fry your onions before you do all that. It's beautiful.
3: So in terms of the proportions, is the biggest content would be Kina and then onions and cream. Is that pretty much it?
5: yes, that's Ooh. Pretty much it.
3: Okay.
5: And then I make it into ice blocks.
3: What?
5: Yeah.
3: Not Kinder ice blocks. Do you mean like the soup you just freeze and...
5: No, the Kinder ice block. I put no. the whole Kinder in and ice it like ice blocks.
3: What? Wow. Now, as soon as you mention it being hot in a soup, I think that's more me. Do you know what I mean? I just don't like that cold kind of gritty kind of, what am I, what's this? I don't get it. But I think hot would
5: yeah,
3: be good.
5: Yeah, I think you'll enjoy it, especially with fresh made bread or the,
3: oh, yeah.
5: we put it with fry bread or
3: yes.
5: stuff like that. But yeah, when I tasted it like that, oh, I won't go back. I love it.
3: Yeah, oh, good. And what about a fritter? Have you ever tried making a Kinder fritter?
5: No, I haven't. I haven't made it into a fritter, which I should try.
3: Yeah.
5: It's just that I'll eat Kinners
3: yep.
5: straight out of the sea whenever.
3: Yeah, no, I get that.
5: Basically, it's like my iron. Yeah.
3: Yes. And have you ever been to the Bluff Oyster Festival?
5: No, never been.
3: Oh, well, you'd love it
5: never
3: there.
5: Never been.
3: You'd be in I've absolute heaven. Yeah.
5: I've seen it on Facebook and stuff, and I'm like, yeah, I would love to go.
3: Yeah.
5: I'd love to go there.
3: Well, one day you just might. They always say, don't they, whoever they is, who the heck is they? They always say, be careful what you aim for because you'll probably hit it. So true. Yeah, and it's not always a bad thing unless you're a ship and there's a bridge. That's just terrible. Now, a text in terms of that left, right, left, left, right, left. When they don't want to do that, when they're crossing a bridge, they say, this text says, the military say, break step. But I don't know how you instantly are all doing something different when you're so conditioned to marching in unison. Is that true, though? Have you heard that about the, have you heard about the not marching across a bridge because it gets a sway going very quickly, even a big solid bridge like the Auckland Harbour Bridge? They say when you're walking, across it, you can feel it moving quite easily. Oh, not for me, thanks. 25 past 11, back in a flash with Jack and Todd, and Todd's calling in from London, innit?
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3: 28 past 11, Kiwi Music Month, New Zealand Music Month. It's the penultimate day for that, and I've got a Crowded House track from their very first album, Not Too Far Away. G'day there, Jack.
11: Hey, Roman, how you doing? All right?
3: Good, Jack, yeah.
11: Good. Hey, a couple of foods that I've eaten that were kind of interesting. And I was in Thailand and I had fried ants and they also had chocolate dipped ants.

0: which were actually really, really tasty. I was quite impressed.
1: Could you taste, I mean, chocolate dipped, did the chocolate just take over?
0: It did, but it made me feel better because I was eating protein. But the other ones were really good and tasty. I was actually quite surprised, and much to the horror of my girlfriend, I carried on eating them. They were quite large ants as well.
1: Yeah, and what a good use of ants, because I don't really know that ants serve a lot of purpose, do they?
0: I don't think so, but they're good for protein. Other one, which I didn't enjoy, when I was in Iraq, I had to go to a meeting with several sort of quite high-powered military people, and the chef served eyeball soup. Oh. And there's all these eyeballs floating around in the soup, and because I was the guest and they were very untrusting, I had to have the first one.
1: Mm.
0: And I was like, oh, good. And I remember biting down with that eyeball and it just exploding in my mouth.
1: Oh,
0: and
1: no. Stop.
0: I was trying not to throw up, and they're all smiling and going good. And I'm like, oh, it's great.
1: Oh. Do I dare ask where the eyes came from?
0: They were from cows.
1: Oh, thank God for that.
0: Yeah, so there. Yeah.
1: Nothing's wasted, eh?
0: I don't know, but I don't recommend eyeballs. So it's just the thought of it. Not cool. No. It's like chicken feet. Can't do it.
1: No. It just reminds me of a teacher, Mr. Holland, at Hiona Intermediate in Masterton. We had a hangi one day at school, and when the pig came out of the hangi, he went straight for the eyeballs, and I just looked at him, and I thought, oh, what the heck? I'd never seen anything like it. But he said it was a real delicacy, as your colleagues in Iraq would have said too, Jack, as they watched you eating that. Oh, I don't think I could do that. Could I? Maybe if it was like that or the end of my life, like, oh, yeah, give me all the eyeballs, I guess. Thank you, Jack. Nice to hear from you. 0800 80 1080 and 9292 to text. What's it like in London apart from hot, Todd?
2: How you doing, Roman?
1: Yeah, good.
2: It is stinking hot. Mm. It's been in the mid to low 30s for over a week. And, you know what London's like. We're not made for it. So I learned a good lesson. My wife's Australian. I lived in Sydney for four years. And when we first got there, we had a really hot summer. And the first day, we got up and all the doors were open. And then she started locking everything and pulling the curtains. I said, what are you doing? And she said, well, you keep the heat out. So I've been up at every morning at about 4:35 because it's daylight about 4 at the moment, and open the house up, and then about 9 o'clock, close everything up, pull all the curtains and keep the house cool. But yeah, it's been very warm, but it's all going to break tomorrow, so it's going to go back to normal.
1: I was just going to say, I was speaking to an English journalist in the newsroom before the show, and we were both talking about what's happening for you, and he said, quite rightly, they're very good at building very warm homes, but they wouldn't be used to having a lot of air conditioning for summer, would they?
2: No, not at all. No. Not at all. And yeah, look, we get these heat waves. They come off the continent, but it's all going back to normal the next few days. And but yeah, I was a bit squirmish after listening to the eyeball soup. Goodness me. But anyway, on food, I just wanted a couple of things. Food, bridges, and an interesting place if you've got time. First of all, food. I know you like white baked fritters. Do you put mint sauce on yours?
1: No, I've never tried that.
2: I was down the South Island some years ago, my first time ever to the West Coast, and we went to this little tin shed in the middle of nowhere, and she was doing the white baked fritters and the lovely, thin, fresh white bread. And I said, why you got mint sauce there? She said, it's illegal not to eat your white baked fritter without mint sauce. And ever since, whenever I'm back in New Zealand, I get white baked fritter and parapara uma at a fish and chip shop that does it freshly there, and you've got to have mint sauce on it. It just tastes so good.
1: Does it take over?
2: No, you don't want to drown it, so it doesn't take over, but yeah. And other foods I love, years ago when I travelled South America in 1990, I went to, I was in Chile in a place called Portamont, right down the bottom, not right at the bottom, and had conger eel.
1: Oh.
2: Tell you what, that was the best seafood or fish food, whatever you want to call it, I've ever eaten. It was unbelievable.
1: What made it so tasty, do you think?
2: It was real white flesh. Mm. I just remember it was just white, and I like quite a, you know, I come back to New Zealand, I like the fish that we, you know, fish and chip type fish.
1: Mm-hmm.
2: My wife doesn't, she's Australian, but yeah, no, that was that was beautiful. And the other one I really like is borscht. I don't know if you've had it in Poland.
1: No.
2: It's beetroot soup, and in the summer they do it cold. It's

0: News Talk ZB, it's In My Day and Crowded House from 1986 from their first album, simply called Crowded House. And The World Where You Live. The world where you live is as big as you want it to be, right? So where have you been? What have you tasted? What have you seen? Still time for some stories to come on 0800 80 1080. And I'll try and catch up on some of these texts as well. 9292 for those. 11212.
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7: 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We remember it. 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
0: 9 to 12 after 12. It's Jim Sneddon with you through the morning. Had a very lovely call earlier on from a lovely woman called Colleen. And Colleen said she had a cold, but it wasn't just the cold. She's not got long to live. And she was quite honest about that, described it. And she wanted to hear this song, and this is just for you, Colleen. You're a lovely woman, and it's a lovely track, and I'm glad you asked for it. The track is Long Lost. This is Lord Huron.

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2: 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Buses will replace trains on all lines from this Saturday to Monday. Regular services will return for the working week on Tuesday. 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
4: In this update, US Secretary of War Pete Hegseth directly called out New Zealand for its low level of military spending. In his address at an Asia Pacific Security Conference in Singapore, Mr. Hegseth called for nations to reach a level where 3.5% of national spending goes towards their own military. Our government plans to boost its defence spending to 2% in the next 8 years. Answering a question about New Zealand, Mr. Hegseth said New Zealand is one of the freeloading countries.
5: Let's work together. We've been friends for a long time, so you better have the same capabilities we do, because if we don't, our alliance is meaningless.
4: Our defence minister has responded. Chris Penk was listening in the audience. He says New Zealand has a clear trajectory on defence spend, and it's a floor, not a ceiling. Mr. Penk says the current US administration's been clear about its expectations of all partners, and its position is no surprise. A beneficiaries advocate says automating some processes at the Ministry of Social Development could go either way. Budget legislation included a bill to implement the change, projected to save almost $226 million over 4 years. This would mean some MSD checks being done not by humans, but by computers, with the help of AI. Kay Brereton says if it means better service for people, it'll be fantastic.
6: But where it seems to sit in the budget information, it sounds more like it's going to be about creating debt for people, and that's very risky.
4: Wet weather is forecast to intensify and linger across the South Island for the rest of this King's Birthday weekend. Met Service has issued a heavy rain warning today for Motueka, Richmond, Buller, Westland, Fiordland and the headwaters of the rivers in Canterbury. The rain is expected to last until tomorrow Monday evening, with surface flooding and slips possible. Meteorologist Jared Bellum says the Tasman district is likely to be the hardest hit.
7: That is really in the direct line for that air from the north, so we have got a moderate chance of that area being upgraded to a red warning.
4: That's news. In sport, the Chiefs have beaten the Blues 59-34 in Hamilton, forcing the Aucklanders to play the Crusaders in Christchurch in next weekend's Super Rugby quarterfinals. Earlier, Moana Pasifika beat the ACT Brumbies 21-19 in their final game in Canberra. A physical game of netball saw the Tactics drop 49-45 to the Pulse, only their second loss of the Premiership. The Waikato Bay of Plenty Magic had their first win 51-50 over the Stars in Hamilton. In basketball, the Canterbury Rams beat the Nelson Giants 93-74. The Hawke's Bay Hawks maintained their three-match losing streak, beaten 94-88 by the Tauranga Whai. That's sport. I'm Joe Gilfillan.
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0: But I mean, I can't remember. Well, do you remember when was the last bridge or
1: I don't know. I'm just
0: building that collapsed or something in China.
1: I don't
0: remember. Huh? Is it?
1: Because there has to be something, surely.
0: Are you thinking?
1: Yeah, I'm not Googling. I'm just thinking. Really? But no, you may well be right, Grant. Somebody will alert us via text, though, if we've missed something here.
0: Yeah, well, I'm sure they will. I tell you, I'll just finish on one very interesting thing, which I found, is that TV1
1: yes.
0: still calls Hesketh, is probably official title.
1: Oh, the Secretary of War? Of Defence.
0: TV1 calls him Secretary of Defence. TV3 calls him Secretary of War. So, you know, the sort of made-up title or whatever, you know, but like sort of, you know, the Gulf of Mexico being changed to the Gulf of America. And
1: yeah, I won't do that, but if Hesketh wants to be known as Secretary of War, then that's what I'll call him. I might say formerly known as the Secretary of Defence.
0: Sounds like Prince.
1: Yeah, you know, that's right.
0: The politician formerly known as Secretary of Defence.
1: Yeah. All right, Grant. A good point.
0: Yep. Okay.
1: Cheers, mate. Bye. Thank you. A tech says, I work for MSD in the call centre and AI is already being used. I had a feeling that would be the case. Now, another person on the top sports in Australia contradicting the earlier text. The top five sports in Australia are Australian rules football, which is what Roy was saying, cricket, second, rugby league, third, soccer or football, and netball. Golf does not have the single largest playing base in Australia overall, but is one of the top participation sports. Yeah, okay, all right, thank you very much for that. News Talk ZB 0800 80 1080. That would be the number two spare lines. It is 24 minutes to one.
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1: Hey, Albie, come on down.
10: Top of the morning to you, Jim.
1: Yeah, same to you, Albie. Top of the morning to you and to Barney.
10: Thank you very much. Today is a special day for me.
1: Yes.
10: My wife passed away 4 years ago. And I concentrate on remembering all the treasured times we had and, then the company she gave me and the love she gave me. And I just think of everything as a positive. And
1: it's the best way to go. It'd be very difficult, but if you can manage it, that certainly would be the best thing.
10: Well, I've talked about it, like, with Mikey and stuff like that, and the more you talk about it, the easier it becomes. 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

0: snapping their winless run with a 51-50 win over the Stars in Hamilton. The National Basketball League matches saw the Canterbury Rams beat the Nelson Giants 93-74. The Tauranga High beat the fast-finishing Hawke's Bay Hawks 94-88. Hayden Paddon is seventh, 3 minutes and 40 seconds off the leader Eflin Evans to end day two of the World Rally Championships Rally Japan. That's news and sport. I'm Joe Gilfillan.
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Hegseth says he expected allied governments to spend 3.5% of GDP on defence, and defence spending could no longer be just an afterthought. His comments came 2 days after New Zealand laid out a financial plan aimed at boosting defence spending to just over 2% of GDP over the 8 years, a far, far cry from Pete Hegseth's demands. Hegseth says 2% of GDP was not enough. 2%, he says, is freeloading. Now, the main thing about this and what Mr. Hegseth has been saying, this tough talking isn't really aimed at us. This is for an American audience back in the United States. I don't think for a second he seriously expects our military spending to get to 3.5%. A small country like ours, what is it, about 5.5 million people, 3.5% might be enough to buy a small frigate, but with no bullets. 2% of GDP, fair enough. 3.5%, completely, pretty much, out of the question. Your thoughts are welcome. 0800 80 1080.

0: News Talk ZB, 11 past one. Good morning, Tony.
1: Good morning, Jim. Just as a comparison, Singapore's population is about our size.
0: Yep.
1: They're much smaller than us in size. They have no natural resources.
0: No.
1: And guess what? Their defense budget is $33 billion a year.
0: What is that? What is that? That doesn't mean anything to me, Tony. What is it percentage of GDP, which is what we're talking about here?
1: 3%.
0: Okay, 3%, right. Okay.
1: So they're paying $3 billion. Plus, they have compulsory military training for people on men until the age of 50, so that they have a standing regular army of 50,000, and they have an additional 200,000.
0: Yeah, there's no way New Zealanders will accept 3%. Then there's no way that we'd also accept any sort of compulsory military training for everyday folk for how long did you say? Up until 50.
1: Until 50,
0: that'll never fly here.
1: Yeah, that means they have to go for regular training every year for about 40 days. I think.
0: What Singapore? I don't get the connection.
1: No, Singapore,
0: things happen in Singapore, Tony. Things happen in Singapore that we would never put up with here, not for a million years.
1: You know? No, I'm just giving a comparison on size of country.
0: Okay, well, it's,
1: yeah, okay. And what they're paying on their defense budget, and that's why. And the meeting was held in Singapore.
0: Yes, it was.
1: And that's where the comparisons can be made and are being made between Singapore and us, given the how much they're paying and how much we are able to pay.
0: Yeah, Singapore society is completely different to us, so it's almost nonsensical to bring it up.
1: Well, I mean, at the end of the day, we can't blame our society for not being adequately prepared in case...
0: I think New Zealanders can accept 2%. Oh, well, I know a couple that won't or can't, but I think most New Zealanders will accept 2% over the next 8 years, getting it up there. But accept 3%. They wouldn't accept 3.5%. Just wouldn't. No. And no government would even try it here.
1: Yeah, no, I'm not saying that we should. I'm just giving a comparison. So.
0: Oh, okay.
1: Yeah, thanks. Thanks, Jim.
0: Okay, mate. Cheers, Tony. Still can't see the point of that comparison. Singapore is so different than our society. Do they still cane people for different things? Do they still rake the rotan out and cane their citizens for misdemeanors? I think they do. I could Google it, I suppose, but meantime I'll talk to Graham. Hi, Graham.
2: Yeah, hi. Very successful New Zealand Music Month.
0: Yes.
2: Which we're at the end of.
0: Yep. Last day today.
2: Nice to hear. Yeah, and I've been pretty busy.

0: Singing one of the hard out around the traps in Dunedin, as you do. And a lot of very happy people singing along in the mosh pit. I hardly scratched the surface of New Zealand material, but kept the Kiwi all month. And it was a very successful month, and great to hear the wonderful tributes to Jules. I knew the top ones quite well over the years, and I would go as far to say that they are a national treasure.
1: Oh, absolutely they are. And I think the cover of the Women's Weekly that I found yesterday, boy, they're quick on this one, the top twins on the cover, and I think they called them a national treasure. Well, I saw that expression used a few times since Jules died last weekend, but absolutely they were. I've never seen them live. But I've seen them on telly so many times, you know, and they were reasonably well known overseas as well.
0: Yep. Well, my rainbow friends, if you worship the ground they walked on, and I went to a few of their concerts, and they were the real deal.
1: And Roman was saying last night on his In My Day show, they never rehearsed. Can you believe that?
0: Didn't have to. They what you saw is what you got.
1: How many acts, though, would go through? Like, yeah, Roman was saying, in the 40 years, I've never rehearsed. And I was driving in, actually, into work last night, and listening to him in the car, and I'm going, really? No rehearsals? Holy.
0: They didn't need to. They were a very special outfit. Now, I was very lucky to actually hire them for, I think it was Y2K at Wainui Mata. My sister was head of the local licensing trust, and I did a deal, and I got them for about half price through a contact, and they put on a fantastic weekend, and they could yodel their lungs out, those girls. And
1: so were they working on New Year's Eve or just around New Year?
0: I think it was around New Year. My memory's a bit hazy, but
1: fair enough.
0: I got them hired them for, I think it was about $3,500, and they were normally about $7,000 at that time. God knows what they're worth now, they're pretty priceless. And the remaining twin is actually the founding patron of Fish and Game, and a very good world-class fly angler. That's just a bit of extra info thrown in there. We've got to hang on to our New Zealand talent. I was listening to the other night to the Music Awards, and I see Stan Walker's got up there and got another award. We've got some fantastic talent in New Zealand, but the top twins are right up the very, very, very, very, very top.
1: Yeah, I suppose from a sort of a country and western point of view, or a country, God, I keep saying country and western, but it's been pointed out to me more than once that it's not country and western anymore, Jim, it's just country. Right.
0: Yep.
1: It's taken me a while to, and same as King's birthday weekend, it's not Queen's, just don't say Queen's birthday. So I'm having to learn a few things.
0: Although his birthday is actually, I think, in November, and the former Queen, her birthday, well, I think it was in April, but when it's celebrated, so it's standardised to.
1: Yeah, the weather's better. That's why they've decided to officially make in June. The weather's better in England. So that makes sense.
0: Yep. I like to think generally that the whole year should be New Zealand Music Month. But

0: We can hold our own with some of the best in the world.
1: Good.
0: There's a lot, you know, stuff. Starting with Kills and finishing with, I think it was Dennis Marsh, Marku, yeah. I finished my last concert in Toronto. So I'm very proud of that, like, because I can, or I try hard enough to try and do so. But we got pretty good musical taste down here in Dunedin, and the old Bog Bar got a good workout, and so did the, what's the other place? Rope and Twine, yeah. Did a few.
1: Not sure. Yeah. I'm not familiar with Dunedin venues. All right, cheers, Graham. Good to catch up, though, always.
0: Yeah, cheers.
1: All right, cheers, mate. Thank you for that. News Talk ZB 0800 80 1080. That would be the number to call. We do have one spare line. It is 20 past one.
2: 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It's Overnight Talk on News Talk ZB.

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5: News Talk ZB. William, good morning.
6: Good morning. How are you?
5: Let me think. Not bad. Thank you very much. How are things in William's world?
6: Good, thank you.
5: Woo-hoo.
6: I was just a bit incensed with this muppet that Trump's got as his Minister of War. I mean, Trump's an idiot anyway, but I wonder what their reaction would be if we said Ohaki is going to be converted into a Chinese airbase. And Devonport's going to be converted into the largest naval base in the Southern Hemisphere. I mean, what threatening New Zealand like that publicly or worldwide, I mean, I just can't comprehend that this idiot would do that to a country like us. I mean, we're not even at war, for God's sake.
5: Yeah, and this 3.5%, he just pulled that out of his beep, you know. It's just... not going to happen. He wasn't having a go at us, you know, any ally that was sort of keeping their military spending down around the 2%, not impressed.
6: Well, he was having a go at us.
5: Well, he did in the end because we singled ourselves out a little bit, but anyway, yeah.
6: Well, he did. So, welcome, China. Come down here. I mean, I wonder what their reaction would be. I mean, you know, they're just, I mean, I'm just incensed by their whole attitude. I mean, it's just...
5: It is a little bit bullying for countries that are meant to be their allies. You know, just
6: well, yeah, I mean, he's actually destroyed the US ally relationship. Trump has anyway. I mean, he's just about brought the economy to its bloody knees worldwide. I mean, the guy's an absolute head case. Anyway, that's my thoughts for what it's worth. I mean, I was just incensed to hear that on the news that. Welcome, China.
5: Yeah, I got a little bit. I missed the news. I didn't realise that he had actually made those comments until I got to work last night. No, I went, what?
6: Yeah. He singled New Zealand out, 5 million people, as delinquents in terms of our military spend.
5: Yes, and in the singling out, though, just he didn't mention New Zealand in the list of countries.

0: He's, and I didn't see this, but I read about it. He didn't single New Zealand out for the list of countries that were doing their bit as a, you know, as far as the US is concerned. It took a Kiwi journalist later on at a briefing to ask, is New Zealand in that list when we are endeavouring to get our military spending to 2%? And that's when New Zealand, apparently, that's when...
1: Don't interrupt you. He stood on a podium and he singled out New Zealand as the example to the world of not rising to the plate, and the taxpayers of the US are just not going to pay for it anymore. We need to get our bloody act together and increase our spend by 3.5%.
0: Okay, well, the story I read on the New Zealand Herald website last night suggested something a little bit different, in that he didn't mention New Zealand until he was specifically asked about it by a New Zealand reporter. But anyway...
1: Totally incorrect. He was on the podium.
0: Oh, yeah. Well, he was when when he was asked that question, too. He was still, you know, but, well,
1: anyway,
0: you know...
1: We don't argue about it, but, I mean, I'm just making the point, you know.
0: Yeah.
1: I mean,
0: I will just go with the New Zealand Herald as possibly being, you know, maybe, I don't know. But in the end, that's what he did. You know, whether he did it in the briefing initially or later on at a media conference, he definitely did it. He called us out on it, for sure.
1: Anyway, he's arrogant. We all know that.
0: Yeah, I've got to Google the reference to Pete Hegseth and his drinking, because it keeps popping up, and I'm not quite. Was this back in the day when he was on television? That he had at a few different public events, he's obviously had a few. I must Google this and just see if that was actually a major.
1: Well, his nomination was disputed by the Senate. He shouldn't even be there. He's one of Trump's yes-men. We all know that.
0: Yeah, oh, yeah, for sure. I mean, his biggest claim to fame is he was a fill-in host on Fox News over the weekends. And he was in the army for a couple of years. Oh, dear. All right, mate. Nice to talk, William.
1: Okay.
0: All right. Cheers, bud. He was quick. A text here. Please, can some kudos be given to Marlon Williams for his big win at the Music Awards? He's been completely ignored with Jewel's death and Linda's big speech, and it's an annual award show. It's a shame the winners have all been forgotten so quickly. Well, I knew about it. I heard about it on the news. So at some point, the Marlon Williams success for his first completely Maori album. So I've heard about it, definitely heard about it. And I think it's had some TV coverage as well. But anyway, yeah, fair enough too. He's got a fantastic voice, Marlon Williams. That man can sing. News Talk ZB, one spare line there, 0800 80 1080 would be the number, 0800 80 1080. It is 28 past one.
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0: Hey, Malcolm, good morning.
1: Hey, how's it going? Now, I'm a bit off topic by about 2.5 hours.
0: Right.
1: Because I've been trying to get hold of Roman, who, I won't go into it, but we've had issues in the past. Only him. I've listened to ZB for 40 years.
0: Uh-huh.
1: But I listen avidly to ZB for 40 years plus.
0: Yeah, you've said
1: anyhow,
0: that. Okay. How long have you been listening to ZB? 40 years?
1: Plus? 40 plus years.
0: Yeah, I know. Okay.
1: Anyway.
0: Yes.
1: Apart from that, he came up and I was on topic about the Fell engines in the old Room Attacker incline. Now, a little tip to all you listeners, go into filmography, Ian Johnson with an E, the greatest broadcaster New Zealand's ever produced.
0: I am familiar with Ian Johnson. Boy, that's going back away.
1: Oh. Well, I think he's still just alive, because I met him about 2 years ago and I thought he died. Amazing guy. But anyway, if you go into filmography, Ian Johnson with an E, you will have hours of stuff from 1961 with Compass, 7 Days, all that stuff he did. But the one he did, which is why I tried to ring Roman, but I got blocked 10 times.
0: Anyway, so what did you want to say?
1: Well, if you go into his filmography, there is a doco you can get. Doesn't cost you a thing.
0: Yeah, well, I won't be doing that. I do remember Ian Johnson from when I was a kid. He was a very famous broadcaster when I was growing up.
1: Well, he's in his mid-90s now. But what I'm telling you is you will get hours and hours of incredible filmography of this guy, including the Room Attacker incline, because he was really into railways.
0: Okay.
1: Pass that on to your listeners.
0: No, well, you've just done that. You're on the radio. I can't pass it on any more than you can.
1: No, but I appreciate you taking my call because I've been blocked for 2.5 hours.
0: No, I think he probably just decided to. I don't know.
1: No,
0: anyway, you've given Ian Johnson some, you know, well-meaning publicity, which is great. Ian Johnston, is it?
1: You will have 10 hours plus.
0: Oh, geez.
1: Of brilliant historical footage.
0: No.
1: And it's all on the internet.
0: Yeah. No. Won't be doing that. All right, cheers, Malcolm. Thank you anyway. A texter pointing out that Hegseth was a major in the US military. You discounted him so rudely. You're right, he was. Yeah. The Army National Guard. And he had an honourable discharge. He served in Iraq and Afghanistan. All right, okay, there you go. I didn't realise he got to major, but he's pretty easy to discount. But I will give him his dues if he actually got to the rank of major. Not bad. News Talk ZB, what do we do? Yeah, I think we'll go to Jan. Got time, I think. Yeah, hi, Jan. Good morning.
2: Oh, good morning, Jim.
0: Hi.
2: It takes all kinds to make a world.
0: yes, it does.
2: Now, I don't suppose that music you played before, I think it was just before the news, you wouldn't know who was singing that, would you?
0: No.
2: Same. Shame. I loved it. That was so good.
0: I wonder what it was.
2: Yeah, I'd love to hear more of it. It was so lovely.

0: That lady, what's her name? It's a lady Allison was talking about that's gone missing in America.
1: Oh, the mother of that TV broadcaster. I can't remember.
0: Yeah, I think she's passed over pretty definitely.
1: Yeah, I think so too. Yeah.
0: Yeah. Did she criticise Trump?
1: Apparently she has been criticising Trump, although yeah, I don't know for sure how much commentary, whether she was just an anchor, a TV presenter, because usually they don't have that, they don't share their opinion, they just read the story, whatever's given to them, so I don't quite know how critical she got.
0: So she had a public forum and you know, I said some bad stuff about him and bong bong, she's gone. I think it's very suspicious.
1: Well, Trump wouldn't have known anything about it. If it was linked to the president, it would be some supporter who is slightly misguided on how he should deal with this.
0: I don't think
1: the president would ever sign off on the kidnapping of a news anchor's mum. No.
0: Oh, you never know, do you, with that man? I've always thought, too, with Epstein, that he committed suicide in prison. I don't believe that for one second. And the young girl, Virginia, who wrote the book and about Prince Harry, no, Prince Andrew, and they said she committed suicide. I don't believe that for one second either. So it's foul play, left, right and centre. And people are got rid of. And you know, it makes everyone be quiet about their opinions in case they're the next one to go. That girl, Maxwell, was with Epstein. She's now been moved to minimum security prison. I would say her fate is on the line as well.
1: Yeah.
0: Very worrying. Now, what I'm actually ringing about is I've received a letter from Genesis Power saying our power is going to be off from the 10th to the 17th of June.
1: What?
0: From 8:30 in the morning till 4 o'clock in the afternoon, a whole week.
1: And wow, what sort of major work are they doing? Have they told you in the letter why this is happening?
0: Yeah, they're replacing a transformer.
1: Oh, okay.
0: But I don't believe that for one second either.
1: Why not?
0: They're short on power and they constantly shut the power off. And this will be the third time just recently. So you can't go doing that to elderly people in the middle of winter. If we get a spell of cold weather during that week and we've got no heating during the day, I mean, it's okay for people who are going to work. They'll have their workplace heated.
1: That's true.
0: But
1: yep.
0: Elderly people that aren't moving around much in their own homes, disabled people and sick people, and they have the power shut off during the day. It's all right if the weather's...
1: So you don't have an open fire then, Jan? You don't have an open fire?
0: No, I've got gas.
1: Oh, yeah?
0: And the gas fire is... I'm getting rid of it because it's all gone rusty and the flue is all faulty. And
1: can you hold off getting rid of it until after this power cut?
0: Well, you can't use it.
1: You can't use it. Oh, okay. Oh, so it's, yeah. Right. Okay.
0: Let it go. So, but I've got, I guess, a stove top, and luckily gas, hot water. But if it's a cold day...
1: That's not going to help you much, is it?
0: No.
1: No.
0: And it's just totally ridiculous. And I remember...

0: hearing in the budget something about the government supporting Genesis in some way, specifically.
1: Oh, they got a mention. I mean, it'd be easy enough to find out if they're replacing this, what did you call it again? The word has completely gone. You could drive around your neighbourhood and see whether they are doing some...
0: Oh, yes. A blind person. I'll drive around the neighbourhood, shall I?
1: Oh, right. Sorry. Yeah, okay. Forgot about that. Forgot about that.
0: Can't go anywhere.
1: No. Okay, no. I withdraw that comment about you going for a drive.
0: I've still got my driver's licence, strangely enough, and I've still got a car.
1: But, yes.
0: I won't be driving anywhere. Anyone that's in my way is going to get squashed. So,
1: yes, it's probably best that you leave it. Yeah, okay.
0: Yeah. So now I think this is really bad, what's going on. I've got the plumber coming to try and get rid of this gas monstrosity. And I want to get rid of the clawfoot bath. It's about 7 feet long. It's restored, but I can't get in and out of that thing. I'd be stuck. And I'd love to have a nice hot bath in the winter, especially. Have a good soak.
1: And you can do that because you told me earlier you've got gas hot water.
0: Yes, but the bath's too big. If I got in there, I did once.
1: Oh, I see. All right. Okay, gotcha. Yes.
0: It's too big, too deep. And I think I'd probably get stuck in there and not be able to get out of it.
1: You don't want that.
0: It's far too dangerous, so I want to. The plumber's going to hopefully take it away. And I want a more suitable bath for them. I've got one, actually, with handles on the sides. So you can use the handles to get in and out.
1: Right, okay.
0: But, you know, I think this is, what do you do, Jim? You know, a lot of people haven't got wood fires these days.
1: That's true, yeah.
0: And some have only got heat pumps. I've got panel heaters with oil-filled panel heaters.
1: Yeah, but they rely on power as well.
0: Yeah, and even the gas fire, if it was working, well, it probably would, but it'd probably kill
1: me. So I've got to get to a commercial break. I'm running a little bit behind time. There's no way that you would consider buying another gas heater?
0: No, because they're winding everything down, aren't they?
1: I see what you're saying. Yeah.
0: Pay for everyone to convert from gas to electric.
1: Yeah, that is going to be happening over the next few years. You are dead right.
0: Yeah.
1: All right, Jan. Okay, that answers that question.
0: Yeah. Well, good luck, Jim.
1: Okay.
0: Have a good week.
1: Oh, cheers, Jan. Thank you very much. We will talk again.
0: Yes. Thank you.
1: All right. Bye. Thank you. News Talk ZB. A couple of spare lines there. 0800 80 1080 would be the number. It is 17 minutes to 2.
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1: Okay, just before we get to go back to the lines and Alex, a text says, and they get a bit confused with one of the, I offer my condolences to Linda on the death of her twin, but I cannot understand why people see them as national treasures. We're talking the top twins here. And this is where they get a little bit weird. Yeah, they've got, it says, I personally don't believe that their skills were bordering on lewd and their singing was no better than the local folk club singers. So this texter is saying that their skits were bordering on lewd, even though they say, I personally don't believe that they were. But they think, anyway, then they finish by saying, I agree, the government needs to support the arts, but that term does not encompass crude comedy. Okay. I never listened to the Top Twins that much, but I can't remember seeing any or hearing anything too crude in their skits. But, okay, thank you for that. Alex, good morning. Oh, hold on, Alex. Stand by. Hold on. Now we do it. Okay, Alex, good morning.
2: Good morning. I'm just calling, I'm quite upset because after hearing Winston Peters speak on the radio about Abbas Araghchi, I found it disgusting to hear such a warmth toward a representative of the Islamic Republic while the people of Persia continues to suffer under its rule. I'm from Persia. It's not Iran, it's Persia, the actual name. So he was saying that he was warming up with Araghchi. He was saying he was legitimizing him as a representative of the Persian people. It's absolutely unbelievable what Winston Peter has done and what he said on the radio. So that shows to me that these people are supporting the terrorists just because of oil. Come on, there are people dying, not just over millions died because of this Islamic Republic. It's a fake Islamic Republic. It's not even Islamic. It's not. They don't even follow Quran. And you say you support Israel. Why do you want to support and pay Qatar and Saudi Arabia sell them weapons, and then they sell weapons and they send it to the terrorists in Palestine and they come and kill our people? Well, come on, what's going on? And they have war with Israel, and they keep this war alive so they can sell weapons to both sides. This is how they're making their money. And this is going to stop. And it's going to go all the way to the courts internationally. And all these people are going to be responsible. They're going to be paying for the price of killing innocent people because they have to be brought to justice. And this is happening very soon.
1: Yeah, I heard there could be some court case. But I didn't hear Winston talk about anybody, so I'm not quite sure what he said when he said it.
2: Well, he said it on this radio. He said it on this radio.
1: Yeah, I know. Calm down. I didn't hear it, okay?
2: Well,
1: it's quite a simple concept. I don't listen to the radio 24/7, so I didn't hear Winston talk about it. A quick text here says, I listened to a man talking about our amazing top twins and what a beautiful woman. Say what? There are two of them. Then I heard him say he paid them half price and was proud. Please, please, please pay people for their time and profession. We are a very special country with exceptional talent. Why would you negotiate to only pay half their fee, asks Jackie. Well, I suppose everything, it's a negotiation. And he did say he was happy that he got them cheaper than he would have expected to pay for a Y2K concert. And where was it? Wainui Amata? So it's not like it was a big event with a mega budget. No. And they agreed to it. Well, you know, you put an offer on the table and then the artist can either accept or decline or come back with a counter offer and say, no, we won't do it for that amount, but we will do it for this amount and we'll give you a discount because it's just a community project. But you have to pay for our airfares to get there and accommodation plus whatever. So I'm sure a little bit of that

0: you know, would have gone down that sort of negotiation. But thanks for the text anyway. And one last one on the Trumpy thing. I believe Trump is trying to wean off countries who are sucking on the US teat so that money can go to America and its people. Possibly. Thank you for it, Lynn. News Talk ZB, it is 10 to 2.
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0: Hey, Eric. Hello.
7: How are you going, Jim?
0: Good.
7: First of all, that lady that rang up about the power.
0: Yes.
7: I was quite concerned about her, actually. I'd say to her to actually ring your power company, because there is actually a law that if you actually need power and it's actually something that could affect your health and well-being, especially being an older person who's having trouble seeing and stuff, they have rules around that. They can't just cut your power off.
0: Yeah, especially if it's life dependent.
7: That's right. For her, if it's going to cause her, serious issues, I think she should definitely give them a call and explain the situation.
0: And what will they do? No, do you think, like, drop around a little generator?
7: Well, I'm not sure what they do because I haven't been put in that situation.
0: No, me neither. No.
7: I do live out in the country, and we were having major problems with power company a few years back there. We're just cutting our power off all the time, and it happened time and time again. And once you have so many power cuts in a row, there's actually a legal thing there that you ring them up and they actually have to fix the problem. And I end up getting all the power poles replaced down our road. Just for standing up for ourselves, because it was ridiculous. So there are rules in place to protect people against, obviously sometimes power gets cut and there's nothing can do about that. That's just the way it is. Myself, I went and brought a generator, and I've got a generator backup, because it happens too often. And you need power to keep things going.
0: Is it that regular? Whereabouts are you?
7: We're out to Palmerston North, Rangiota area. So
0: okay,
7: about 15 minutes from Palmerston North. But it definitely was a lot of problems out this way. You know, a lot of the problem is actually, trees growing into power lines that aren't getting cut properly. Insulators that, in our case, it was actually the insulators on the power lines were all stuffed, so they were shorting out. So they had to actually come down and replace all the insulators, and then they actually replaced half the power poles. Yeah, and the problems went away for a while, but we still get power cuts. It's part of unfortunately living in the country.
0: Yeah. So that shouldn't be really, especially if they're so common. You went and bought a generator.
7: Oh, mate, I bought two generators, actually, because had another generator shed, and that one actually bloody mice got into it and ate all my wiring in it. So

0: Thank you. News Talk ZB, a couple of spare lines now. It is 2:30.
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0: News Talk ZB. Hi, John, good morning.
6: Yeah, good morning. I used to be with Dow Corporation. And I have my doubts with regards to this email to say let your neighbours know. Usually, when I was involved with them, but it was many, many years ago now, but we used to have a letter drop to let people know that, and we used to have the power on between 9 and 12. I can't understand why the whole place has to be... You can't actually put brakes in unless you've got a pretty poor power supply and you can't feed the street from both ways. You follow me? But in other words, you can throw one switch, but you cut the wires halfway through, so half the street is on one day, and then they go off, and then the other street goes on, and so back and forth. That's how we used to do it.
0: Yes, certainly. When I had those two consecutive Tuesday, I had a note in the letterbox telling me this was about to happen.
6: I think somebody's having them on.
0: I think so too.
6: Go to Victor. And yeah, the other fellow from around Palmerston, because I used to work with the power company there, and we used to cut the trees right back and everything else, so we had no problems. But I think what you've got to remember, Jim, is this, that today we have power companies. In the old days, you had power boards. Now, power boards did not have to pay a dividend to anyone. You know, the profit they sunk into their lines and everything else.
0: Yeah.
6: Now, of course, you have directors and you have also shareholders, like quite a few retirement funds, like from Canada, Australia. I think there's even one from Europe that have got large chunks of our power industry. And the only one is Genesis, I think, which is 62% owned by the government. But if you look at the whole thing, is you've got to pay your shareholders money, and therefore you take your capability for replacing your wiring and everything else at a much slower pace. And I think now we're paying the price for years and years, no maintenance on the network. And now, yeah, everybody has to get moving because they were told by the power authorities you have to do this. But, yeah, they left the boat a bit late. And also, if you shut power off for 3 days, well, you can kiss the stuff goodbye in your freezer.
0: The whole thing sounds a little bit suspicious. Getting an email from the power company saying you're going to be a power cut for 3 days, please let your neighbours know. What?
6: No, you're not there to do their work.
0: I smell a rat here. I think
6: somebody's having a poor guy on, I think.
0: Yeah, I think so. Well, this is a hoax. It's got hoax written all over it.
6: Yeah, because we in our days, we were ruled by rules. And if you had, say, especially in the countryside, where we, in those days, we were planting miles and miles.

0: off a wire, with heavier wire or whatever. And mostly that we made sure that the wires were cut somewhere halfway, but even while we were working on it, we made sure that was safe enough to have from say from 9 from 12 to 1, give the people some power for cooking and quickly cooking and that, because a lot of people throughout the country they have water pumps, and all that. You kill that, there's nothing available, and I was never, ever cut the power off for the whole day. That wasn't even tolerated. And yeah, no, I think those things, you know, you should even go to the power authority and say, hey, this is a life-giving source. And there was also but the people that require the power for say, the machinery in their home for medical reasons.
1: Hmm. Yep. Yeah.
0: Yes, when I heard it, okay, I'm 84 now, but, you know, it baffles the mind. I said, good grief, no, you can't do that. I mean, a lot of people have dialysis machines. Well, they can't be knocked out for 3 days.
1: That's why my suggestion, ring the power company first thing Monday morning and confirm it with somebody. And if for whatever reason it is going to happen, there will be a 3 day power cut, then just get out of town. You know, drive to Coromandel for 3 or 4 nights. You know, just...
0: Yeah, well, if it happened here, I'll tell you another thing, I'll be on my fast horse moving out of town because, you know, it's impossible to live without power for 3 days. That's just big. Yeah, so in the country, a lot of people are used to it because they've got fireplaces and that. But, you know, in the middle of town where you've got a, especially in Auckland, a whole lot of high-rise buildings where the people don't have that sort of stuff. You know, yeah, they can kiss all their freezing stuff goodbye and even what's in the fridge.
1: Yeah, and Ponsonby is a very built-up part of Auckland as well.
0: Yeah, I've been there a couple of times, but it's a rat. I fully agree with you. It's a rat. Somebody's having them all.
1: Yeah. All right. Cheers, John. Thank you for that, mate.
0: No worries.
1: All right. Yeah. Well, to have somebody from, used to be in the industry, saying that 3 day power cut, nah. Can't see it. News Talk ZB, a couple of spare lines. The phone number 0800 80 10 80.
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1: News Talk ZB, before we get back to the phones, one quick question. Do we really need to be told how to drive more efficiently? Most of us would. Most of us would be in the fuel-saving mode at the moment, with the price of fuel being what it is. And most of us would know the driving techniques to keep fuel usage down. Simple stuff like not accelerating hard from a standing start, no heavy braking either. Be gentle on the throttle. Smooth and steady is what we're after. And then the other day, I read more than $3.5 million of taxpayer money have gone into an advertising campaign.

on how we could save fuel. This is from a government group. They call themselves the Energy Efficiency and Conservation Authority, known as EECA, I think. Never heard of them before. Now, they've spent around $3.5 million on the Stretch Every Tank campaign. They've told us about smooth and steady driving, removing roof racks, and keeping a check on our car's tyre pressure. Did we know this? Did we know this? Do we need to be told? 0800 80 10 80.

0: Hey, he said, just get hold of the Australian tax office. And away you go, which I did on Friday.
1: I'm hoping some good news coming out of this, James.
0: Well, no. They got no evidence of me actually even being in the country or actually working over there, and I had no tax number, Australian tax number. I went, hang on, I had to stop and go, no, I did. I'm pretty sure I did. I got a passport and my daughter's still there. What are you on about? Then they wanted me to apply for a new one. And I said, well, no. What's the point of having a new one that's not going to solve the problem? I was trying to tell them that superannuation. Now, I have read on certain websites and our government one that if you have any superannuation still existing in Australia, it can be sent over, but it can only go into your KiwiSaver, which, hey, I'm all fine with that. To no avail, I can't get one. New Zealand tax office do not talk to Australia at all. They suggested to ring my MP, which I did, and I've got to ring him Monday morning for appointment.
1: Okay, so they're making it a little bit difficult, but you're still convinced you've got some money sitting in some sort of Aussie super fund?
0: Actually, the money doesn't mean the point at the moment. I don't really care. I just can't believe a country can tell me that I never existed over there. That's what I'm blown away by.
1: It is Medicare, strange.
0: They've got no evidence of me at all. And yet I've got proof I was there. That's the hardest thing, and I can't. That's why I'm going to see the MP on Monday, and hopefully he can help me out. And he can actually talk to somebody over in Australia, MP-wise, and say, no, that's not right. He's only just doing, and I was only making inquiries. I didn't think, when they said that, it just kind of really stopped. And,
1: Very strange.
0: I'd like to know if anyone else out there has heard that, but...
1: Yeah. Any issues getting super money across from Australia? All right, James, we'll see what we can find out about this.
0: Yeah. Also, that guy about the power, no, wrong. There's something wrong there. You can't turn off person's power. That's the one beautiful thing about living in New Zealand is that we have these rights. We have a welfare system and we have welfare rights.
1: I can't imagine any power company turning off a part of Ponsonby in Auckland for 3 days. Come on.
0: Yeah. Well, unless he's putting them all up in motels somewhere. No, I wouldn't be. He must have got it wrong, down to hours or something. But I hope you're wrong. I really do, because that's just, you wouldn't do that to anybody.
1: No.
0: You know?
1: No.
0: Okay.
1: Existing without power for 3 days, man.
0: Yeah.
1: Tricky. No, all right, James. No. Nice to talk, mate. And let me know what's happened with the money.
0: Yeah, we'll do. Let you know Monday night. Cheers, mate.
1: Bye-bye. Yeah, thank you for that. Ooh, very quick. He has gone already. News Talk ZB, 11 minutes to 3.
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6: Read the budget yesterday. One of the biggest talking points to come from it is something that didn't even change in it, which is superannuation. Shamabil Yaqob is Simplicity's chief economist and with us.
7: The age of eligibility is only a very small lever. It's really the means testing that saves a ton of money. And if you did that, we'd be saving something like $9 billion.
6: Wow, that's extraordinary.
2: Yeah. Heather Duplessy-Allen Drive with One New Zealand. Back Tuesday at 4 on Newstalk ZB.
1: Holy moly, some people, Tony.
8: Yeah, and I'm
1: okay,
8: sorry.
1: Okay, Tony, stop talking and listen. You're on the air now, okay?
8: Okay, thank you.
1: Right.
8: Right. I wanted to talk about the motor vehicles being lighter to save petrol.
1: Oh, yes, the campaign to get us to save energy and fuel. Yep.
8: Yeah, I think the quickest and easier way. Like if my grandmother phoned me, I would drive around to her place and I would put £50 of pressure, of tyre pressure in each wheel, each tyre. But normally it's only 30.
1: Yeah, so you would more than double it.
8: Correct.
1: What?
8: Yeah, or even go for 60, because the quality of the new rubber is extremely high now, not like it was 30 years ago.
1: Right. Yeah, I'd never thought, because I know as a car driver, it is good to keep the car tyres pumped up to their optimum level, which is about 30, 32 PSI.
8: No, 30, 32, there's no way. There should be 55, 60.
1: Well, for everyday driving?
8: Yes, sir.
1: Oh, okay.
8: I've got a motor vehicle company here in New Zealand, and we make cars here in New Zealand and export them globally, and we've got a showroom in London and one here in New Zealand. And with our tyres, with our particular car, we're running at 19 pounds of pressure per tyre. However, in my work, my business car, which I drive to the bank or whatever, to do a job and to have a meeting, I've got 60 pounds of pressure in those tyres in my little BMW station wagon.
1: See, I don't know. I get my tyre guy just down the road to do all that sort of stuff. I just take it down and he checks the tyres just to, and Phil puts air in the space saver in the boot.
8: Yeah, but a lot of tyre guys don't know about that. Most tyre guys have to work by the rules, because if their boss will say, well...
1: He owns the company. He owns that.
8: Okay.
1: So he is the boss.
8: Well, that'll be good, because he'll find out new information by listening to your radio station and what I'm talking about now.
1: So when I drive past, which will be tomorrow, yep, I'm going to stop and ask him how much PSI does he put into my tyres when he does a check, because I've never asked him. Yep. I always thought saloon cars about 30-32.
8: Okay, and if he does the actual work for you himself personally...
1: Yes, he does.
8: ...rather than giving it to... Okay, and if you trust him and he trusts you, well, it'll be very interesting to get that answer from you. But I'm a car manufacturer here based in New Zealand.
1: You've mentioned that. What sort of cars do you make?
8: We make super sports cars here in New Zealand, yeah, and export them to Europe and to the US and Japan. Japan's our biggest client at the moment.
1: Do you use existing chassis from normal vehicles?
8: No, we get our chassis made in Germany. The factory makes them in Germany. Then they fly them over, and they're only about, half a ton in a box, a very low car. And then we make our engines here in New Zealand, and we export them globally, either back to Europe, because we can put them on the aircraft and have it in there within 1.5-2 days.
1: What, you can put one of these together in a very short time?
8: Well, we have stocks that we make that are ready to go. Like if someone's and we've got a factory in Germany that is making them as a race car.
1: What is it called?
8: I'd rather not mention. I'd rather have it mentioned when we do our launch, which is about 10 days' time.
1: Oh.
8: We're doing an outdoor launch here in Hamilton for this vehicle. And it's a New Zealand vehicle, and the first one was made in 1989, so it's been 36

0: for 35 to 37.
1: Well, why? What is the launch about if you've been going for so long?
0: Well, it's a new model. This is Mark. In 2005, we launched Mark 1, and now we're launching Mark 2.
1: All right. But you're keeping the name secret for the time being?
0: I can tell you the name now, but I'm not doing this to try and get some free advertising.
1: Well, I'm kind of...
0: Do you want me to... I'll tell you the name. I'll spell it out. It's S-A-K-E-R... sportscars.com.
1: Jeez. So that's our. You couldn't have made that site more difficult if you tried.
0: So I know, but I don't want everybody, you know, looking at it because the telephone will go crazy. And I'm not. We've sold our first one just off a photo, and we haven't. It's the first
1: one. So it's Saker, S-A-K-E-R. Sport, correct. S-P-O-R-T, and then what?
0: Sportscars.com.
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1: Yeah, I'm just saying, so there's...
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1: Excellent. Well, I will go and have a look at some point. Well, good on you,
0: yeah,
1: Tony.
0: It's a New Zealand company started in 89, and we've got a showroom in Hamilton, and we've got a showroom in London.
1: Yeah, and so many Texas have come through and said, you've got to have 32 tyre pressure. They're not buying your 60.
0: No, we don't have to have... 32. We are allowed to have 50 because we use road legal tyres that are combined into race legal tyres.
1: Oh, okay.
0: And each tyre is half the weight of a standard tyre. So the whole car becomes very lightweight, hence saving a huge amount of fuel.
1: Yeah, in New Zealand, says a texter, the recommended tyre pressure for most passenger vehicles range from between 32 to 36 PSI. And that seems
0: correct.
1: Seems to be what everybody's saying.
0: That's worldwide, yeah.
1: And another one saying, for God's sake, people, don't put 60 PSI in your tyres. Right, okay.
0: with our race and road tyre combined, we can put 60 in there safely and still get a 5-year guarantee from the makers.
1: Okay. All right. With that, Tony, I've got to go. I've got commercials looming very, very fast, and then the news. So.
0: Okay. Thank you. You've got a great radio station. Thanks very much.
1: All right, mate. Cheers. Thank you. Right. Ooh, how about that? News, sport, and weather next.
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12: In this update, an MP says university students are devastated.

also, there's been a lot of reaction to the caller just before the news. No one's taking this man too seriously at all. 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

0: News Talk ZB, Joe Cocker, Jennifer Warnes, Up Where We Belong. That was recorded in the Netherlands, and I think it was just disappeared off my screen here. I think it was early, late night. I'm not sure, actually. It just disappeared, completely disappeared on me. News Talk ZB 0800 80 10 80 is the number. 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
5: Golf

0: in a built-up area, or maybe even the state highway. Really, I mean, come on. We've got a part where it's called along the beach where there's no built-up area, and it's called the Mad Mile. If they want to go do that, well, they could go Pukekohe and book in there and go rattling around the place like a loony. Good fun, you know, but don't do it on the road where you're sharing with other traffic. Logically, that it is not. Even if you're on a state highway, there could be a sheep or a tractor or some blizzard thing. You just never know.
1: Oh, God, I was talking to you with my microphone off. How dumb is that, Joe? How dumb is that? Yeah, you've got to be, you do have to be careful in driving in country roads, because you go around a corner, you know, as you say, you could meet a flock of sheep, you could meet some guy in a tractor. You're dead right. You've got to be careful.
0: No, I can't. You want to go from A to B. It's a machine. You're operating like a small, like basically where... I don't know. Illogical. That's how I view. So really, they need more campaigns. Drive like an Anna, go loony, or speed when you're on a speed track. If that's what you want to do.
1: Yeah. All right. Okay. Good on you, Joe. Nice to hear from you.
0: You too, mate.
1: All right. Cheers, Joe. Yeah. Thank you. Yes. Sort of put a line under that. We'll just see what happens. Just spending all that money on an ad campaign telling us how best to drive more conservatively to save fuel. I don't think we need it. There we go. News Talk ZB, a couple of spare lines there. 0800 80 10 80. Time now coming up 22 minutes to 4.
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1: News Talk ZB, it's coming up to 3.30. Hello, Matt. Good morning.
8: G'day. I just woke up.
1: Why would you be waking up?
8: I went to bed earlier, I think 8 o'clock. I seem to get about 5 hours these days and wake up, and if I'm lucky, I'll go back to sleep later and a couple more.
1: Your dogs are looking at you quizzically. They're going, what are you doing? Why are you up and about? It's sleep time.
8: No, they're used to it because I'm always up at different hours all the time.
1: Oh, yeah, because you're doing shift work, truckie. Yeah, you'll be.
8: Yeah.
1: It's just Matt being Matt.
8: Yeah, well, I set my alarm yesterday for 1 a.m. Then, you know. I'm all night and come home just before lunch. And yeah, but you're talking about time pressure that guy isn't

0: totally wrong. I didn't hear the call, but I heard the feedback. So some vehicles do take bigger pressure. Heavier vehicles have more. My truck will have 100, you know. It's, but the average car is probably 30, up to 35 sometimes.
1: Yeah, that's what I thought. Yeah.
0: Yeah, and same with the motorbike. Run about 30, but you can put a bit more in there.
1: Yeah, push bikes have a bit more, quite a bit more.
0: Yeah, they do. I'm surprised that they do. They're only little, but they can take it. I remember years ago in my Mark B14, I were in, and it put a bubble in the sidewall because it just couldn't handle it. I thought, what's that? Big pimple sticking it in the, well, I ruined the tyre. I can't remember how much I put in, but yeah, you do have to check them regularly. But you know, you can sort of tell by how they sit usually.
1: Yes, so your truck regularly, that would be 100 psi.
0: Yeah.
1: Wow, because we got a text last hour. Was it last hour? No, this hour, saying St. John ambulances, 70 psi in their tyres. That makes sense?
0: Yeah, they're pretty heavy vehicles, the old vans. And when you look at the tyres, I don't know exactly what size, but they'd be designed to take the weight and probably pressure for hard driving. Not that I'm a tyre guy. I was especially getting a truck tyre repaired last week, a puncture, and it was one of the inner back the drivers, and guy said, "Oh yeah, it's flat." I said, "Yeah, because I have a rubber mallet we carry, and it's how we basically pressure test them. You have every tyre, you can tell one sounds a bit dull. You know, it's like dung dung dung, and then the other one will go dung." Yeah, it just doesn't have a ring to it.
1: How did that go again? Dung dung dung.
0: Yeah. it goes loud. It's like if you're a drummer, you know, when you tune your drums, that tone changes to you. Because I do have a drum kit as well, so I know that. Yeah.
1: But, all right, of course you would. Matt, the drummer.
0: Well, not really, but I bought a set to learn because I used to be a bass player, but I've got bad hands now. It's arthritis, and I can't play the strings too long before they're seizing up.
1: But, all right, so you can't play the bass because of the arthritis, but you can whack the drums.
0: Yeah, well, the hand movement, but when you,
1: yeah, I suppose, yeah. But you've got to hold the drumsticks, which I thought could be quite tricky.
0: Yeah, but I think it's a technique. I don't hold them hard. And, in a way,
1: soft hands like Charlie Watt. Charlie Watt? The Rolling Stones drummer. He seemed to have very sort of light hands as well.
0: Yeah, well, I suppose everyone's got their own style too. But, and he used to whack really hard. Quite often would put holes in the skin or break sticks. Obviously different. I'm not a jazz drum, but of a softer, and I like to let the sticks kind of bounce.
1: Oh yeah, yeah, I'm with you. Yep.
0: Yeah, that kind of, you know, like, I don't really know what I'm talking about, given speak. Well, you know, the Scottish drumming, I reckon that they kind of let the sticks bounce on their own momentum and it gets that fast kind of tap. Because I've sort of worked trying to imitate that and beats and stuff. And, it's a bit of a technique and just the way you hold them with balance seems to work better. Yeah. I don't know what I'm really trying to explain. I mean, I've got from tyres to Scottish drumming.

0: Oh, plus, well, we bounce around a bit and we're allowed to. Absolutely, we're allowed to.
1: Quarter to four on a Sunday morning. Yeah.
0: Yeah.
1: Probably four people listening anyway.
0: Well, I hope it's more than four.
1: you'd think so. But, yeah, okay. I'll get going before I say anything else.
0: No, you keep them coming, Matt. You know, this is all joy. Happy, happy, joy, joy.
1: What else were you talking about?
0: Oh, I don't know. What else? I'm about to get on to tattoos, I think.
1: Are you? Yeah. What about them?
0: Well, Jack Tame on his show yesterday, he brought up the issue of tattoos, and I just read his script, and I thought, oh, okay, that's an interesting take, and he's noticed that there are more and more people wearing tattoos, and I've also noticed that. So I thought, might do a little bit on tattoos.
1: Oh, yeah, fair enough. Oh, yeah, I've got a few. I think I've got seven all up.
0: Okay.
1: But, yeah, nothing too flash, but I got my first one at 15.
0: Are they all visible?
1: Yeah, at least I'm wearing a long shirt. In pants. I've got one on my leg and a few on my arms and none on my back or chest or anything because I don't really take my shirt off in public. Not that kind of person, but yeah.
0: Yeah, I know. I'm with you. I don't take my shirt off much anymore either. All right there, Matt. You take it easy, bud. Nice to talk.
1: Okay, you too, Jim.
0: All right, mate. We'll talk again. A quick text before the break. Texas says, I'm a truckie of 50 years plus or 50 plus years. I recommend front tire pressure up to 120 PSI. I've never used that as it slides when empty in the wet and rides far too roughly when empty. Car tires in New Zealand would be about 90% cheap brands not designed to take 60 PSI. We're not race drivers, as your caller was alluding to. The biggest use of fuel is hills or wind resistance. Hills can't be helped. But put your hand out the window at 80k, and it's a gentle breeze. You try that at 180k. Now imagine the fuel it takes to push a brick-shaped SUV car or truck through that. It is and isn't rocket science until fuel cost matters, says Graham. But yes, trying to push a brick-shaped SUV through... Yeah, through the wind. Yeah, that's where the resistance is. Absolutely. News Talk ZB 0800 80 1080. It is 4:11.
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0: News Talk ZB, just reading the other day, a record number of people have climbed Mount Everest in one day. In one day, a record number have scaled the tallest mountain on the planet. We'll get some more details on that after we talk to Neil. Hello, Neil. Good morning.
8: Hello. So if you get the

0: know when you said
1: it. I think I got it right. I can't remember what was the match is so good, you know, and I'm really impressed with Matt Skull. I mean, you know, he's, you know.
0: Yeah.
1: Is he quite involved with everything, would you think? And
0: Matt's a very busy man. And so yeah. I didn't know about the drum kit till this morning.
1: Oh, yeah, that's the other thing. Our lady helper, you know, takes us grocery shopping and lately takes us for a bit of a tiki tour around the hill and everything, base of the hill in Napier. Just always the same trip we used to it. Her son has a girl. He's a bass player in a band. He's just a high school student. He has a girl now. We secretly danced in the kitchen when no one was around, me and her, you know. We're like doing our dance moves together.
0: Okay.
1: His son has a girl.
0: You enjoy your Sunday dancing around and doing what you have to do in a nice tidy bedroom. That's great. And the texter pointing out PSI. Still an Imperial. I love it. Isn't it funny that sometimes, yeah, we still use the old Imperial measurement instead of metrics, because a lot of people still can't figure out heights. So if you say a person's 1.4 meters, we don't really understand it. But if we say like 6'1", we do. So there are some things that we still use imperials, the old imperial measure, and PSI is one of them. You were dead right. News Talk ZB 0800 80 10 80. We don't have much time about it, just a minute, but it's a record number of people scaled Mount Everest via Nepal on Wednesday of last week. And by a record number, they're talking 274. The Everest Chronicle reports the final climb to the summit started at 3 a.m. and continued for 11 hours. The weather on Everest Wednesday last week said to have been really good. Wednesday's record number of 274 climbers beat the previous one-day record of 223 climbers set on May 22, 2019. Almost 500 foreign climbers have been given permission to scale the 8.8 metre or 29,000 foot peak this year, also a record, as experts warn of overcrowding and other safety risks. Most climbers attempt the ascent of Everest with at least one Nepali guide. Photographs circulating on social media. In fact, I might save a bit of this. We've run out of time.
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8: In this update, US Secretary of War Pete Hegseth directly called out New Zealand for its low level of military spending. In his address at an Asia Pacific Security Conference in Singapore, Mr. Hegseth called for nations to reach a level where 3.5% of national spending goes toward their own military. Our Defence Minister Chris Penk was listening in the audience. He says the current US administration has been clear about its expectations of all partners, and its position is no surprise. Answering a question about New Zealand, Mr. Hegseth said,

0: Com.
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2: News Talk ZB Weather Watch with Daikin CO2 hot water heat pumps. 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The forecast, firstly for Northland, mostly cloudy with a few showers turning to rain this afternoon. Auckland to Taranaki, including the central high country, also for Coromandel and the Bay of Plenty. Partly cloudy with isolated showers turning to rain around Taranaki. Gisborne to Wairarapa, also Whanganui and Manawatu, it should be mainly fine. Orawhenua, Kapiti Coast and Wellington, cloud increasing with rain developing. Nelson, Buller, the Grey District and Marlborough, showers turning to rain with heavy falls in the west from late morning. Westland and Fiordland rain with heavy falls. Canterbury, Otago and Southland, partly cloudy with rain from late morning. And for the Chatham Islands, mostly cloudy, increasing fine spells from the afternoon.
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2: News Talk ZB just gone 7 minutes past four, Sunday, May 31. We're into the final hour of Talkback this Sunday morning. After 5 o'clock, it's the ZB Best of Hour. So we've got 50-odd minutes of open line Talkback and spare lines. 0800 80 10 80 is the number. 0800 80 10 80 if you want to jump on in, get involved in this Talkback lark. Bit of fun on a Sunday. The texting is 9292 and the email is jim@newstalkzb.co.nz. Just before the news, ran out of time. A story about the record number of people who climbed Mount Everest Wednesday of last week. And by a record number of people, 274. 274 climbed Everest on the one day. The weather apparently very, very good. And they started, apparently they were on the mountain. Then they started their final push, as they say, at 3 a.m. And that continued for 11 hours. 274 people. You might have seen photographs circulating on social media showing a long line of mountaineers winding their way across the snowy slopes in what's known as the death zone. I've seen that picture or pictures. Incredible, the number of people. Now, this is a section of the mountain. It sits at least 8,000 metres above sea level. Most climbers rely on supplemental oxygen at this altitude. And even then, mountaineering experts advise against staying in the death zone for more than 20 hours. Tourism to the world's tallest mountain has continued to surge this year despite a markup in permit fees since September last year. Climbers have had to pay £12,000 for a permit to climb Everest. That was the first increase in nearly 10 years. Expedition organisers have acknowledged the risk of congestion, but they say they can be managed. One Everest climbing company says if teams carry enough oxygen, it's not a big problem. On Sunday, a renowned 56-year-old Nepali guide smashed his own world record for the most summits of Everest, climbing it for the 32nd time. Also on that Sunday, a 52-year-old known as the Mountain Queen broke her personal record for the most ascents by a female climber after her 11th Everest summit. This climbing season has seen three deaths, all of them Sherpas, including one who died from altitude sickness. So three people have died on Everest, all of them were Sherpas. Okay. Right now, for some reason, Jack Tame was talking tattoos on his radio show yesterday morning. Now, he, like me, has noticed what he calls an explosion of people getting tattoos. You see them, tattooed Kiwis everywhere. I even noticed this on my last couple of visits to Europe. About 10, 15 years ago, very few Europeans would have had a tattoo. Now it seems like the majority of people in Europe, they have tats on their legs, on their arms, chest, on their backs, their necks. The world seems to have embraced the tattoo. But Jack believes it's a fad that's running out of steam. The big business now, tattoo removal. Now, this is a quick clip from Jack's show.

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1: News Talk ZB. Here we go. Sandra, good morning.
2: Oh, good morning. That's really interesting about the tattoos and the removal business.
1: Yeah,
2: I actually haven't been tempted to have a tattoo. And the main reason, I mean, I think they're very arty and there can be some beautiful tattoos. But the main reason is I'm a sook.
1: Yeah, so am I. And I was, like, Paulina really had to put some pressure on me to get this done. She thought about it. I used to spend a lot of time with her when she was little, before her parents dragged her back to Poland. And she thought we should get a tattoo together, like, you know?
2: Yes.
1: So in the plane coming down from Europe, she sort of designed a little sort of kind of like the koru. She designed it.
2: How beautiful for the two of you.
1: Yes. But she was here for a couple of weeks, and some weeks I was okay with it, and then I'd cancel the idea, and then she'd talk to me again, and sometimes it happened the other way around. Like, she would go, no, I'm chickening out. And I said, no, look, it's not that bad. You know, so it'll be fine. And it was in the end.
2: Oh, how neat. And did it hurt at all?
1: No, not really. No,
2: just a different experience.
1: Yeah, I was like the tattooist. Every time I got the needle anywhere near me, I jumped. And he's going, yeah. Jim, I can't do this if you keep moving, if you keep jumping. It's not going to hurt because it's on the top of my arm.
2: Yeah.
1: Plenty of fleshy bits. So, it didn't hurt at all. Yeah. I thought it was going to.
2: Yeah, it depends where you get it done, I should imagine.
1: There's some parts of the body that I think would be very painful.
2: Yeah, like the foot.
1: I was just thinking of that, yes.
2: No, I haven't got any. And
1: chances are you won't now.
2: No, you're braver than I. But then you had a good reason because the two of you wanted that bond.
1: Yes.
2: And that's not to say, Jim, that I wouldn't if there was a very, very good reason. Now, I'll just say one of my sons had a major tattoo on his back.
1: Okay.
2: And I am going 15, 20 years ago. He went to a 15 years ago, probably. He went to a tattoo removal.

0: enabled her son. She had the ship tattooed on her back in later years. Really? Really, really, really? News Talk ZB, a couple of spare lines there, 0800 80 10 80. Been tempted to get a tat? Did you go ahead with the temptation? Where did you do it? Because quite a few people get tattoos when they're travelling. Would you pay? Have you got to the point now, would you pay to actually have it removed? Tattoos, 0800 80 10 80.
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0: 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Peter, good morning.
8: A very good morning. Well, we don't have tattoos to contend with. We have Netanyahu Zionism supported by the United States. And I just listened to a Dialogue Works YouTube channel with Professor Mirandi, who's an Iranian professor who was actually born in America. Very interesting presentation. Basically, Iran has not changed their what they want. And they say if they don't get all of what they want, well, the U.S. will just carry on not sticking to the agreement. And it's quite simple. You know, do people in Gaza and Beirut, you know, Lebanon, do they have to die, be killed by, genocide, food, not getting food, displacing over a million people in Lebanon and killing more than 100,000 Palestinians. No, these Zionists and these people who love Israel, do they love international law? If we don't have international law, we have, Adolf Hitler did and to the Jews, and now we have, people defending the breaking of international law, either with their silence of not condemning it, or just treating it as the new normal. Does that scare you?
0: Oh, not especially. What were you saying?
8: Well, if we don't have international law, like genocide.
0: Oh, yeah, I think international law is important, yep.
8: Yeah, well the president...
0: But getting these different nations to abide by international law can be a little bit tricky, especially if they don't acknowledge that law has got any power over what they do.
8: Yes, well, if you look at the president of the U.S. and the U.S. just killing innocent fishermen with no due process, saying, oh, they're drug dealers, even though there's not a drug death penalty in the U.S., yet there is a penalty for murder, death penalty. But, it just is so sad. And he mentioned that 50 days ago was when the deal was, and, Israel had to stop bombing, at, in Lebanon, and 50 days ago, Israel went carpet bombing. So why should Iran, open the strait to people of countries that actually attacked them? They had no plan to tollbooth it. It was just caused by
0: And that strait was open and operating perfectly not that long ago.

0: I said, look, my power's off. I've been trying to talk to the building manager, the receptionist. Anyway, so he sent in an electrician. The citizen advisory said, look, Beverly, that's not right. I said, well, all my food's gone off. I had to throw it all out. So they came, and what happened was whoever was in the building, it was a power surge, and it actually clicked my power off. And so the guy went into the switchboard. He said to the building manager, where is the switchboard on Mary Lee's floor? And they said, oh, it's over there. And they said, there it is. It was just switched off. So they had switched it back on, and my power came back on. I was going through a really, you know,
1: situation. 5 days. How could you? Because this guy from Ponsonby a couple of hours ago, he's saying that his power company is telling him he's going to lose his power for 3 days. And I just could not operate.
0: No.
1: I could not operate for 3 days without power.
0: No. Well, I had to ring Wins, and they gave me a food grant, and I told them about my situation. Since the Advice Bureau was fantastic. And honestly, I'm glad I'm not there anymore. I had such problems with the building manager in White Street, and I'm so glad I don't live there anymore. But that's what was my story about the power.
1: Fair enough. Mm. Okay. Well told, Mary Lee.
0: Thank you. You have a good day, Jim.
1: Cheers. I'm spending most of it horizontal, but thank you, Mary Lee. Do appreciate that sentiment anyway. News Talk ZB, a couple of spare lines there. 0800 80 10 80, 22 minutes to 5.
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1: A couple of texts there before we get to Beryl. Text said, I'd never marry anyone with a tattoo. If you're not happy in your own skin, means I'd have to live with it every day. Okay. Oh, and from Sandra. Yeah, Mary Lee's gone. Hi, Jim. Tell Mary Lee thank you, and I adore her too. Sandra. Cheers for that, Sandra, but she's gone. Maybe she heard it. Beryl. Hello.
10: Yeah. Hi, Jim. Can you hear me?
1: I can. Yes.
10: Good. Mary Lee is a very loyal supporter of yours. Not that I'm ringing up about that. I'm actually ringing up about tattoos.
1: Yeah.
10: Bottom line is that you've got to be very careful and thoughtful before you put body art on your body. I've got 5 tattoos. I'm not ashamed of any of them. I put a lot of thought into each one. But I had 2 husbands. One I divorced. One passed away. Neither of them wanted me to get a tattoo, but it's just basically started when I was about 18, and we used to get these lovely pictures of birds in our Weet-Bix packets, and I saw a beautiful one of the kingfisher, and this guy who put a business card in our letterbox, and I was going to go off and get it, but both different husband, no, we don't want you having tattoos, blah, blah, blah. So when I was footloose and fancy free, I thought, right, I'm going to get this kingfisher, which I had been in my mind for many years. And what I did was I went to the library to decide exactly what sort of kingfisher I wanted.

0: say it needs to be a significant tattoo. You say, if, and it's a huge big if, I get a tattoo, it will be Henry VIII, King Henry VIII on a horse.
1: You're
0: and
1: kidding.
0: The significance, my youngest son is into horses. He works with horses, lives, eats, breathes, loves his horses. So that is for my youngest son. My oldest son is into live action role playing. And the first character that I saw him perform as, he was dressed very much like King Henry VIII. And so that would be the link of having both of my sons. I love both of my sons. And that would be the significance of
1: yeah, that will keep people guessing. A tattoo of Henry VIII. There you go.
0: Yeah.
1: All right.
0: Yeah. All right. Thank you.
1: All right. Bye. Yeah, cheers, Donna. Thank you, mate. Thank you. News Talk ZB, it's coming up 2 minutes to 5.

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5: with pride. Mike Hosking, Marcus Lush, Pete Wolfcamp, Heather Duplessy-Allen. 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
6: In this update, the charity sector is urging the government to hit the pause button and allow for consultation after Thursday's budget announcements included a $100,000 cap on tax credits for donations. The Perpetual Guardian Group says $156 million in donations might not now happen. Founder Andrew Barnes says the government's only just made room for overseas investors to donate to charity with a return of $3 for every dollar spent.
7: That is two diametrically opposed policies in broadly the same week. Why is it we're encouraging offshore people to give and discouraging onshore people to give?
6: Gas users and producers now have to disclose supply and demand information at the government's request. Parliament has pushed through a new law under urgency aimed at improving transparency in the energy market. Energy Minister Simeon Brown says our declining gas reserves have created uncertainty, and this change allows for more informed planning and investment decisions. NZTA has reversed its decision to close a key highway in the South Island during the region's peak tourism season. The agency had planned to close State Highway 7 between Maruia Springs and the Lewis Pass Summit for 7 weeks. It's now opted for 12 weeks of stop-go traffic on weekdays after pushback from the community.

0: suspected deaths, with 9 confirmed cases in Uganda. Canada and the United States have issued travel bans for both countries. Professor of Public Health Michael Baker says the spread of Ebola can be managed since it's not airborne.
1: Casual contact with a case is not enough to get this infection. And the other is that people are only highly infectious when they become quite ill.
0: A big pre-season investment in a new piece of equipment is paying off for Queenstown ski fields. They're marking their earliest ever start to the season, bringing back a 2-day winter festival, replacing the Queenstown Winter Festival. Snowfest will feature some beloved traditions like Coronet Peak suitcase race and new activities like a polar plunge lake dip. NZ Ski Chief Executive Paul Anderson says it's possible only because of a new snowmaker.
2: It's like a big slushy maker. It means we can make snow without waiting for the temperatures to get to below zero. We've been making snow for about 3 weeks now.
0: New Zealand could soon have a new top Scrabble player. More than 60 top Scrabblers are at Christchurch's Burnside Bowling Club for this year's 3-day National Scrabble Championship. Dylan Early is the reigning champ and currently ranked 3rd in the country. But even after more than 30 years of playing, Mr. Early says the competition is tough.
3: The person who wins the most games at the end of the weekend is declared the winner. If I manage to come in above 3rd place, I will be very, very happy.
0: In sport, a 93-point Super Rugby shootout saw the Chiefs blow away the Blues 59-34 in front of almost 20,000 fans in Hamilton. Chiefs coach Jono Gibbs says their approach to a home quarterfinal against the Reds next Saturday does not change now they're in the knockouts.
4: Make sure we have a really good day, stack some days, and we'll end up having a good week. Next week's exciting, it's where you want to be, but ultimately it's simple things done well and we build again.
0: Earlier, Moana Pasifika bowed out with a sensational late 21-19 comeback win over the ACT Brumbies in Canberra. The top-of-the-table tactics crumbled under the pressure of the Pulse in their ANZ Premiership netball game. The Pulse enjoying their second win of the season, 49-45. Tactics coach Donna Wilkins says, despite preparing for a physical game, they did not meet their standard.
5: We knew every time that we were going to catch the ball on attack, that we were going to have someone on us, and we didn't adjust in that first quarter. You know, we only scored 7 goals. I don't know if we've had a quarter like it, and that pretty much set up Pulse. Look, they did their job, and we just took a while to get into it.
0: It follows the Waikato Bay of Plenty Magic snapping their winless run with a 51-50 win over the Stars in Hamilton. The National Basketball League matches saw the Canterbury Rams beat the Nelson Giants 93-74. The Tauranga High beat the fast-finishing Hawke's Bay Hawks 94-88. Hayden Paddon is 7th, 3 minutes and 40 seconds off the leader Eflin Evans to end day 2 of the World Rally Championships Rally Japan. That's news and sport. I'm Joe Gilfillan. 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
12: News Talk ZB Weather Watch with Daikin CO2 hot water heat pumps. 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The forecast: Northland, mostly cloudy with a few showers, turning to rain this afternoon. Auckland to Taranaki, including the central high country, Coromandel, Bay of Plenty, partly cloudy with isolated showers.

0: change nothing at all.
1: Brilliantly, well done. Do you want the first three texts in?
0: Yeah, sure. Thanks.
1: Stuck in traffic listening to this beautiful song has just made my morning way better. I like her. Next one, she's amazing. That's Tim. Then, wow, goosebumps, lover. There you go.
0: Oh, amazing.
1: It's a smash hit. You're a smash hit. Go well with the album. Brilliant. Thank you so much for doing that for us this morning. Nice to meet and talk with you. We'll get you on again, huh?
0: You too. Thank you so much, Mike.
1: Lovely to see you. Lee Martin. Yes, netball, we all know the trouble it's had for the past year or so, but the sport's got a brand new boss and she has got a plan. More after the break.
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1: Time to rectify a wrong. Netball has a new CEO. Netball's had a lot of off-court drama, of course, and that resulted in the former CEO quitting and some of the board moving on. Enter Jenna Wooten, who, if you missed Friday's show, wasn't keen to talk until she was, as it turns out. And there's a story behind that, and Jenna Wooten is with us. A very good morning to you.
12: Good morning, Mike.
1: Now, it turns out there was a staff member who decided on your behalf that you wouldn't be talking in the morning, and he has fallen on his sword and you can't get good staff. Is that basically the lesson?
12: Look, I was inundated with messages on Friday morning going, what in the world is going on? People that know me know I'm an early starter. A lot of people know I really enjoy your show, Mike. I'm often listening to it in the mornings when I'm driving to the office or to a meeting. A bit of a miscommunication, and I'm really pleased that we've been able to tee up this morning to have a yarn.
1: Good. Your background seems to be in charge of a lot of sport, specifically event sport. Is this different, or is sport just sport?
12: Look, I think there's a lot of similarities that run through sporting organisations. If you look at some of the challenges that have been experienced over recent years, there are threads that link them. But ultimately, this is a business. And I think when I reflect on the roles that I've had on both sides of the board table, I think that blend of business skills and sport leadership skills are going to be incredibly important stepping into this role on the 12th of August.
1: When they were going through the height of the troubles last year, and Jenny Wiley was there and Matt Winneray was there, etc., what were you thinking when you were looking on at that as an observer?
12: Well, as someone that loves sport and has followed netball since my childhood, I just found it incredibly sad. You know, it was obvious that it was a really difficult period for everyone involved. And I think if you fast forward a few months to when the CEO role was advertised, I was really keen to look at what skills they were seeking from a new chief executive. And having read the details that they put into market and having done some due diligence talking to a number of people, I did feel really compelled to put my hand up and

0: publicly, but when things are able to be shared publicly, I know they will.
1: Is it just basically, see, the other day netball's gone back to free-to-air in Australia, but there's competition in Australia and there's people with money and they can bid and that all helps your cause. Is the fundamental problem you've got in New Zealand, where 5 million people with, you know, not as much media as we once had once upon a time?
0: I think the landscape in New Zealand is, of course, we have Sky and we had to have TVNZ, and historically the Netball New Zealand has had a fantastic relationship with both broadcasters. It's important that that continues into the future. I know from the perspective of the ANZ Championship this year, I've been on the edge of my couch watching the calibre of that premiership throughout the season. The athletes are just turning out some incredible performances. We want to make sure that we have got as many eyeballs on the sport as possible, because that helps all of us into the future, not just the broadcasters, but indeed us trying to grow the sport.
1: But if you could magic wand it, should we be playing Australians in an Australian competition the way we used to, or not?
0: It's a really interesting question, and that deliberation around what is our domestic Trans-Tasman relationship look like is something that the current team and board is considering, and I will be picking up those conversations and those deliberations when I start in August.
1: Because the problem with the lack of Australian competition is some of the stars go, and I take it you would argue stars help and count in a sport. People watch stars. Is that fair?
0: Well, I've been asked about our Silver Ferns and our New Zealand athletes playing in the Australian competition a lot over the past few days, and my reflection is that the fact that we have such a strong competition in the ANZ Premiership with incredible athletes, and we also have athletes competing over in the Australian competition, that just highlights the depth and quality of talent that we have in New Zealand netball. And obviously, we're heading into a really interesting period with the Commonwealth Games, only a few weeks away. So I'm sure that the fact that we've had both a New Zealand competition and an Australian competition with our athletes heavily involved is going to serve us really well as we head into that journey.
1: Fantastic. Good to talk and meet with you, Jenna. I wish you all the very best in the job when you start, and we'll talk again, I'm sure. Jenna Wooten, who is the new Netball New Zealand CEO. And that was another successful problem-solving week on the Mike Hosking Breakfast. We'll solve more of the world's issues this time next Sunday. For now, I'm Mike Hosking. Happy days.
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7: But it's Friday Face Off. You know what makes Friday Face Off even better? Nothing really makes it better, but what it makes it better is when there's a long weekend coming up. Joining us for Friday Face Off today is Nick Leggett from Infrastructure New Zealand, former Mayor of Porirua. Good morning, Nicholas.
8: Good morning, Nicholas.
7: How are you?
8: I'm really good, actually. Well, I mean, it's a lovely sunny day in Wellington, and still, and, you know, as you say, 3 days holiday.
7: You know what? I put my stopwatch when you came in the door. I put my stopwatch on to see how long it was going to take before you had a crack at me, and I think it was about 3 minutes, 18 seconds. Hayley Horan is the Chief Executive of Wellington Chamber of Commerce. Good morning and welcome.
9: Good morning and welcome to you, the Nicholas's show, by the sounds of
8: Nikolai.

0: Nikolai.
1: Oh, gosh. I know you're a bit embarrassed when you had a crack at me, but, you know, that's just normal. He just has to do it, you know?
2: I actually gave you a compliment. I said that you are older than you look. You look a lot younger than you are, and that's a compliment.
1: Okay. Who cares about age?
2: Well, you talk about it quite a lot.
1: Do I?
2: Yeah. Like,
1: Don't say Winston's too old. Now, I asked you both before you came in, and we're not allowed to mention where the organisation is because I'd get myself in trouble, but I talked about the Coromandel Rule, which is an organisation, pretty major organisation in New Zealand, gives their staff off the day. It's in their contract before a long weekend so they can get to, like, it came from history of going to Coromandel for the weekend. Hayley, I'll start with you. Do you like the idea?
0: I love the idea. There is so much research into giving people the freedom to have wellness in their life, to come back and be more productive. We spoke earlier, you know, that the working week was constructed in the 1950s for a family dynamic that doesn't really exist anymore. So, you know, I would say absolutely. And you mentioned the 4-day week. Wouldn't that be great for New Zealand's productivity? Happier people, shorter hours, more output.
1: I love the idea of a 4-day week. Nicholas, you're looking at me a little bit vague.
3: No, I think it's up to, you know, if businesses and organisations can work on that basis, I think it's a really good idea. I guess we want to know if, you know, there are some businesses, and you come from an industry, Nick, where, you know, you do need to, it's a 7-day-a-week operation, as long as you can work, configure it in that, on that basis. And look, some people do want to work longer, some people want to work shorter, but if an organisation, if part of their appeal and, you know, to get the right workforce and to get a rested and healthy and productive workforce is to give them a day off before a long weekend, so it's 4 days, not 3 days, then all power to them.
1: Yeah, and I mean, it seems a little bit nuts, and this is, I've explained to you both before, this is since I was 18 or 19, the first job that I've actually ever had in my life. So for me, it seems absolutely nuts after 5 years and 2 weeks' time of saying to you, do you work 5 days to get 2 days off?
0: I think Nick raises a really good point, is that these are all blunt instrument conversations, right? I mean, ultimately, a business has a job to do to serve the customer, to be financially rewarded in some way, to look after its people. So each business can decide how to do that. It could be the Coromandel Rule, it could be rugby, it could be a multitude of things. But I think, how does a small to medium business get the best out of their people? And there's something about the flexibility, right? As long as it's delivering for the customer, a little bit like probably what we're going to talk about today, one size does not fit all in any conversation, right?
1: No,
0: really.
1: But to make, and you pointed at the hospitality thing, I'd far rather have somebody that comes into work. I say, if you don't want to be at work, ring me up and tell me you don't want to be there. Because if you don't want to be at work, you're not going to give anyone a good experience, are you? No one. I mean, no. If I don't want to be here, I'm not going to give you a good experience.
3: And that also puts the onus on the employer, doesn't it, to create a good workplace and to have the sort of conditions that attract employees, because it's a market in both senses.
1: On all senses.
3: Yeah,
1: in all senses. Right, let's move to the budget. That's the big, big story of the week. Nick, I'm going to start with you because infrastructure got everything they needed and more, didn't they?
3: Look, infrastructure did well. It is a good hit for infrastructure. And if you think about health, new hospitals or refreshed hospitals, education, there are probably about 10 new schools in there, a new road of national significance up in the Waikato, finishing, you know, another stretch of the expressway, and then of course rail did well, and that nationwide, and also for Wellington and Auckland, for those commuter rail networks, which I think, you know, I've already had a lot of money spent on them, and this is another investment. And, you know, I could sort of geek out at this point and go into some of the detail, but I do think there are a couple of things that weren't talked about, and it's not about money, because I didn't expect money this budget. We are living in really tight times. But what seems to have gone missing, and I mean, Hayley might have a view about this as well, is productivity. So I remember
1: I think she spoke quite heavily about it because she's going to get all this infrastructure spend to get people working.
3: But yes, that's a stimulus, isn't it? But but in terms of what we get for what we put in,
1: yes,
3: we are still behind on productivity. Now, the Jacinda Ardern's government started talking about productivity, and that went off the boil quite quickly. And I feel like this government have done that as well. And it goes to the discussion we were just having about a shorter working week or a longer working week, whatever you,

0: But how do we get more for what we put in? That's essentially what, you know, productivity is. And I think, you know, in New Zealand, we know we suffer with this, and infrastructure is actually a good example, because we invest enough in infrastructure. So I actually don't spend my time asking for more money most of the time. Look, it would always be nice. We know there needs to be more invested, for instance, and we saw this in this budget, investing in renewing and maintaining the assets we've already got. And we know that from roads and rail and hospitals and schools, and water. But that's great, but we actually want to get better value for what we spend. Now, we're in the bottom 10% of the world in terms of, for every dollar we spend in infrastructure, the value we extract from there. And that is a question, you know, so before we talk about more money, how do we get a system that extracts more? And I talk about system and it sounds really boring, but I'll give you an example here. What we found when we looked at Treasury's documents yesterday was that for all the funding announcements that are made in a budget, over the last three budgets, only 43% of what was announced was spent in that year. So in that 12 months following, right? Yes. And this is a problem in infrastructure particularly. We make an announcement, yay.
1: Yeah, we can't spend it in the time frame.
0: But we can't spend it, and often because projects are not ready to go. And I know that Chris Bishop has, you know, he's been working on this. He understands this because he saw this problem when he became a minister. And it's really important that, and this is why the system's strong, so the system can say, yep, this project measures up, it's at its business case, we've got some detailed design, it's ready to go. Otherwise, you know, because what happens is we all go, yay, there's been more money spent on hospitals. How long is it going to take for that to actually be deployed?
1: Five to ten years.
0: And so we have to ask that question.
1: Hayley, I've got to come to you because I'm sure that your phone would have rung a bit. I mean, you look after a lot of businesses. You're their comfort zone. You're their planner. You're their go-to. So what was coming through?
2: I think what was coming through was I said sugar-free, so it was sort of no frills for SME. But I think that the infrastructure, taking on Nick's point, it's a good thing, right? I'm pretty sure if I've got this right, for every $1 billion spent, we're generating 4,500 new roles.
0: Yeah, that's right.
2: Yeah, new jobs, right? And then I'm going to come into the bit that I've heard is quite exciting, is that more investment in trades pathways, because one links to the other, right? If you want to be successful 2030, the only time to start is now. And I'm a true believer that the economy, whatever you want the economy to look like tomorrow, you need to invest in education today. And I also think getting our students to be really proud at a younger age to get into the trades, because all the research on the future of work says next era is $1 million tradie. Like, this is a career that you are proud of, and you should encourage.
1: How do you break that cycle? Now, I'm a lot older than you guys, but the cycle was you're either going to be a professional or a tradie, and a tradie's a second-class citizen.
0: No way.
1: I mean, I know that's not the way. I mean, I know that's not the way now. It hasn't been for many, many years, but that it still feels like, you know, it's not quite being a doctor or a lawyer or an accountant, does it?
2: No, and I think that AI has done one thing. It's democratized knowledge. So I can get access to information faster than I ever could. So the jobs that are being disrupted, a lot of them are what you've just described. And I also think, I'm sorry, but universities are really having a good hard look at themselves as well. It's like, what do you come here for now? And I think, by the way, if you speak to, you know, some of the world leaders in this space, I'll say philosophy and thinking about problems differently. But who do you call when things go wrong in your life around your house?
1: Your plumber or electrician.
2: Absolutely. So
0: AI is not going to be taking their jobs anytime soon.
1: Although I'm going to take a short break. I would argue a little fact. I reckon that I've saved myself thousands, because if something does go wrong with my dishwasher, I do go to AI now.
0: And look for the solution.
1: But
0: the physical work that's required often to fix it is still going to be done by a human.
1: 50% of times it's just a little blockage or something, you can sort it out.
3: Yee-hoo!
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5: I've been really keen to check out the new charter school in Upper Hutt for a while now, the new sports-focused New Zealand Performance Academy Aotearoa. It's based at the same site as the NZCIS, where the Hurricanes and Phoenix are based. I got the chance to take a tour yesterday, and it all began with the CEO, Karen van der Verdin, showing me around the NZCIS facility.
6: We're obviously walking over to the institute itself. This is a performance of excellence, isn't it? I mean, there is no better facility, some say, in Australasia than this.
7: Absolutely. It's an outstanding facility, and we have access to a lot of it. We have to make bookings, but we've got access to a lot of the facilities, which means the students are actually getting to train in outstanding facilities as well as alongside or seeing the training of high-performance athletes.
6: And how many students can you take at full capacity? And it only starts at Year 11?
7: Yeah, it starts at Year 11. We only started this year. Our limit for this year is 100, and we're sitting at a 84, 85 already. But ultimately, we're heading to size of 400 maximum.
6: Wow. And cost?
7: All free for the students. They have to pay for their uniforms, but that's all that they're paying for. The education is free.
6: I suppose that's what a charter school is, isn't it?
7: Yeah. Charter schools are funded by the government, but we're able to do the teaching and have our curriculum to suit what our charter is, which our charter is for high-performance sport, academic learning and personal character development.
6: We're in the NZCIS, what they call the green room. It's a very big green room.
7: It is. It's a fantastic space, and it's a space that we're able to utilise during the week.
6: How does that break up? Because you've all sports, aren't they?
7: So this year, the sports we're doing is based on the students that we've had enrol. So we've got nine sports at the moment. We've got football, rugby, softball, netball, volleyball, basketball, athletics, and hockey, floorball actually. So depending on the students, we just get in coaches to do their specific coaching.
6: So what percentage of a daily class is actually physical activity at a sports academy?
7: So we have, across the week, they'll do 10 hours of what we call our sport and wellbeing session. They'll do one training block of a couple of hours of actual physical training with the elite coaches. They'll do gym work, they'll do some analysis work, they'll have some extra study time. So it depends, it's very much programmed on what the student needs.
6: We're at the gym now.
7: This is the gym, the public gym at NZCIS, so after hours community come and use it, but during the day we have access to it for the students to do their training in here. They have programs that they're all following, and they come down and have their sessions here.
6: What do you think that the end goal will be for your organisation? Would it be a successful athlete or a successful person or an academic?
7: Success in all areas. So we're very much focusing on the three: the personal character, the academic learning, and their sports development, their physical development.
6: We're with Ryan, the principal. Now, you come from a public background, public education background. To come to a charter school, what would the main difference be?
8: I was very hesitant at the start. I think there's a lot of negative opinions around charter schools out there, and I probably came from that opinion before I saw actually what this kaupapa was about. So when I saw it was about sport and integrating their sporting interests into their learning, it was kind of something I couldn't say no to. The charter stuff aside, this all just makes sense.
6: When you're focusing now, is your focus key on sport and getting them to a level at sport, or education and getting them to a level of education?
8: Yeah, good question. That's probably what we're asked the most. We're a school first and foremost, so we just provide a flexible timetable where their sporting interests can still be followed, but we are still a school first and foremost. So still NCEA, still your usual curriculum subjects taught by all proper teachers, but still have that availability for them to follow their sporting passion.
5: I asked Karen before, because it's year 11, 12 and 13 and you've got rugby students here, that playing in your first 15, I mean, maybe I'm the wrong sporting guy to be asking this question too, but that was my ultimate goal when I was 15, 16, 17 years old.
8: Yeah, that's definitely been a barrier for us. I mean, I was a rugby player myself, and I know that sense of identity that you had when you played for your school first 15, it's definitely a struggle for us. We definitely have a lot of girls coming. That's probably our strongest cohort at the moment, is that female rugby population. But to get the males here, we need to invest in a bit of a plan around how that works. We're kind of influenced by College Sport Wellington rules. We're only allowed so many new players to school. So for someone to leave their school set up and their first 15 to come to one that isn't really set up right, is a big step.
5: Would you send your child to this school?
8: I have a daughter who is old enough to come here in 2 years, and she's already telling me that she would love to come here. Our director of curriculum has a son here already, so it's definitely a place that we want our rangatahi to come, and we're encouraging it.
5: That was the New Zealand Performance Academy Aotearoa Principal Ryan Clark. After the break, we're going to have a chat to a couple of the students.
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5: So yesterday I got a chance to look around the charter school, and I've always been really interested in the idea of a charter school, just to see what they're about. The New Zealand Performance Academy Aotearoa was the one I was lucky enough to go and have a look at. I stepped inside a maths class and I had a chat to a couple of students. You guys enjoying it?
13: Yeah.
5: Yeah. I don't want to disrupt your class.
14: Oh, no, they are working away.
5: I'm with Emily. She's one of the students here, and she is year 12. What would go through your mind to come to a charter school like this?
15: Well, I'd really like to make it in professional rugby, and at my old school, we didn't have very good opportunities for sport. So that's why I decided to come to this school, because I knew I'd be able to balance training and academic stuff better.
5: Where did you first hear about it?
15: I saw the article on the news of David Seymour lifting the weights. And I don't know. Better than me. But when I saw that, I didn't even ask my parents. I just did my application form, and then I WhatsApped them, "Hey guys, I'm applying for this new sports school," and they said,
5: "You WhatsApped your parents?"
15: Yes, I WhatsApped them that I'd applied for this new school,
5: and what luckily, is up with
15: that? Luckily they texted back, "That's amazing, can't wait."
5: Where are you from?
15: I'm from Petone.
5: So what's different from last year to this year for you, Emily?
15: Probably the opportunities that I've had through rugby, and also with the talks that we've had about high performance mindsets. We've had them with Irans and with Zach Brown, and they've just been really good for like showing me what I need to do if I want to make it to the big leagues.
5: What has made Emily better 6 months into their first year, 5 months into their first year, than you would have been at your school? What school were you at? Hutt Valley High?
15: Yeah.

0: Huvelly High. Probably just my attitude. Like, definitely more focused in class because of the integration with sport.
1: What position do you play?
0: Halfback.
1: Wow. Shall I look out for you in the future? Are you going to be a star?
0: Well, hopefully.
1: Thanks for talking to us.
0: Thank you.
1: We're with Ben. Now, Ben, I've just been told that you're the poster child of this organisation, that you had issues with your, you're a football player, and that everything sort of got confused between education and football and your dreams.
2: Yeah, so I used to go to Hibs. That was my old school across the road, and they didn't let me train because I got moved up to the reserve team this year for Phoenix. Their trainings are in the middle of the day and in the mornings, so this school really helps me balance out my school work with my trainings, so I'm able to now go to my trainings, come to school, and my attendance is able to work, yeah.
1: So academically, are you good academically? Are you one of those kids that do really well, or can you do both here?
2: Well, I would say academically I'm pretty good. Like, with my old school and this school now, the academic work is like the same, because when I'm in the school they help me, and it's more, I'm more focused on my schooling as I'm not in school as often due to my trainings, but my grades are keeping up and they're doing well with my football. Yeah.
1: See, my question to you would be, at Hibs you would have been a star if you were associated to the Phoenix and in their second team or their junior team. You would have been a star. You would have walked around the school feeling you're pretty good. Does that worry you now, being in a situation where you're not in that situation?
2: No, not at all. This school's probably even more praise about, like, the football aspirations and my dreams, because they're helping me to, like, to persuade my dreams, whereas at Hibs they wouldn't really let me do that.
1: Some mighty fine athletes have come out of Hibs, haven't they? I can think of a cricket player.
2: Yeah, Ben Wayne, he's a footballer as well. He's came from Hibs.
1: That didn't bother you, leaving that and doing something completely new? I mean, whose idea was it?
2: Well, I had to make a decision to either stay at Hibs and not move up to the Phoenix reserve team, or come to this school or do online school and then go to the reserves due to the trainings. But yeah, I made that decision to come here, and I'm really happy I made that decision.
1: What's your goal? How does it work? Are you trying to get to America, or are you trying to play on the Phoenix?
2: Well, I need a good education as well as keep playing well with my football, so I have a second option if football doesn't work. So right now I'm not really sure, but if Phoenix keeps going well, I want to make my debut in the A-League, or if that doesn't work, I want to go D1 over in the States, so I need my grades to be good.
1: Thank you. Well done. So we have just taken a complete tour of my first charter school, a sports charter school. What did I think? Well, I learnt a lot. I learnt that education is extremely important. I learnt that there's real teachers teaching. I learnt that sports becomes part of everything. So when you're doing a maths class, you talk about how far a kicker kicks a ball, how far a golfer hits a ball, and you do everything that's got a sporting touch to it. So your whole life becomes like a sport. So it's management, it's playing, it's educationally. The concept is amazing. The concept's incredible. My big question really sits on things like performance-based at high school. For me, performing at my highest level at high school was the most important thing in my life. That's what I wanted to do. I wanted to make the first 15. I wanted to make the first 11. I wanted to play in the top basketball team. This, right now, doesn't give you the facility of doing A plus B because you're not at an actual school that competes with other schools. That will happen. That will happen. But right now, this is an alternative.
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8: Good morning, it's 6 o'clock. I'm Kalia Strong. A view the government's between a rock and a hard place after being called out by the US Defence Secretary for freeloading. In an address at an Asia-Pacific security conference, Defence Secretary Pete Hegseth called for nations to spend 3.5% of GDP on defence. He says Wellington's plan to boost spending to 2% in the next 8 years isn't enough. Foreign Affairs commentator Anna Fifield says our government aren't the only one in a predicament.
9: Small and medium powers around the world is trying to walk this very fine line between China, its biggest economic partner, and the US, which has traditionally been its security partner.
8: Passengers on a train which broke down in a tunnel while travelling through Canterbury yesterday are being asked to come forward. The Christchurch to Greymouth Transalpine service stopped for around an hour about 10 kilometres north of Springfield before restarting. Lachlan Rennie has more.
10: None of the crew or the 103 passengers were harmed. The Transport Accident Investigation Commission is looking into the incident and asking any passengers to get in touch. Chief Investigator of Accidents Louise Cook says it's crucial to capture any evidence that could change with time, including the recollections of those on board.
8: Some social services say the government's budget does nothing to shift the dial on child poverty. In 2018, all parties except ACT supported the goal of halving child poverty by 2028. But projections from the Child Poverty Report, released alongside the budget, show almost no change in rates by 2030. Salvation Army social policy analyst Paul Barber says this budget clearly shows that won't be achieved.
11: There's already 48,000 more children in hardship now than 3 years ago, and that's one in seven of all children.
8: Villagers trapped in a remote cave in Laos have stunned

0: For a number of reasons.
1: There's been conflict and insecurity, displacement, weak health systems here for many, many years, and underinvestment in this area.
0: A new approach to target youth beginning to wobble in life sooner. Upside, a youth mentoring charity, is pairing volunteers with students in Year 7 and 8 to help them build better relationships. It's as New Zealand continues to have the highest youth suicide rate in the OECD. Upside Chief Executive Jenny Horst says it's time to repair the wellbeing crisis.
2: We're really excited about this program because it's extending the reach of mentoring, and mentoring works. We desperately need social innovation to improve wellbeing for young people.
3: And to News Talk ZB Sport, good morning. The Champions League final between Paris Saint-Germain and Arsenal is heading to extra time in Budapest. The referee just blowing his whistle for full time at the end of 90 minutes. It's one apiece. The Gunners scored first in the 6th minute on DAZN.
4: It is Kai Havertz! Who has hit a screamer into the roof of the net!
3: But PSG locked the game back up in the 65th minute from the penalty spot.
4: Ousmane Dembele, perfect! A Parisian pass back into it!
3: And in the day's other big football story, Liverpool have sacked manager Arne Slot after 2 seasons in charge. The Blues will head to Christchurch and face the Crusaders in the opening week of the playoffs after being thumped 59-34 in a Super Rugby final round defeat to the Chiefs. Hosting rights were on the line for the Blues, but they shipped 6 second-half tries after being down by 4 points at half-time. Also in week one, the Chiefs will host the Queensland Reds and the Hurricanes meet the Brumbies. Super Rugby coverage with NZ Safety Blackwoods taking care of business. To headlines, the Melbourne Storm have seen off the Roosters 18-4 in the NRL, while the Tigers and Knights also had wins. Penrith coach Ivan Cleary has pulled Origin trio Isaiah Yeo, Nathan Cleary and Brian Po'o from his side to play the Warriors tonight. World number one Aryna Sabalenka and four-time major champion Naomi Osaka have set up a blockbuster round of 16 meeting at the French Tennis Open. Kiwi golfer Daniel Hillier is tied for 16th at 9-under, 6 back from the lead at the Austrian Open. The Black Ferns Sevens will face Australia in the semi-finals of the World Sevens Championship round in Spain tonight. The men will compete for 5th after being belted 40-0 by Fiji in the quarterfinals. I'm Elliot Smith. That's News Talk ZB News and Sport with Sanderson Vitamins, a 100% New Zealand-owned family business. It's 5 after 6. Pete Wolfcamp is next.
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6: Wellington, the official word from the Med Service today is mostly cloudy. We do have some occasional rain expected from this evening. Northerlies will be strong in exposed places. 17 is our high today, 14 the overnight low. Tomorrow, for our King's Birthday Monday, waking up, it'll be a little bit grey. We're expecting a few showers. Strong northerlies, they'll ease tomorrow morning. 18 is our expected high, 15 the overnight low. And looking ahead to Tuesday, those showers that we have in the morning will clear in the afternoon, but it will remain cloudy. Northerlies coming through and a high of 17 degrees.
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0: lumber sider and needed to get another one to carry on work on the house. And then also a couple of little bits and pieces, and I needed some polyurethane varnish. I've got a whole bunch of plywood shelves that I need to – I've had them cut down. This is actually by the guys at IBS. Now I've got them stacked in the workshop. Now that it's raining, I can go inside and start working on polyurethaning those shelves before I install them. So those are my projects, but I want to hear about your projects. The lines are open. The number is 0800 8010 80, and the text is 9292, which is ZBZB from your mobile phone. Jay, our painting expert, as I mentioned, I caught up with him. We had a long chat about end grain sealing. We'll explain that a little bit later on, but it's phenomenally important, I've decided. I think other people decided it before me, but I've figured out that it is actually really important when you see the impact of moisture on timber over a period of time. So Jay will be with us from 7:25. If you've got any specific painting questions, feel free to fire those through. Like I say, Jay from Rosine at around 7:25 this morning. But right now, the floor is yours. It is completely up to you now as to where we go on the program this morning. What's on your mind, what you would like to talk about, 0800 8010 80, text 9292, and email is pete@newstalkzb.co.nz. The floor is yours, ladies and gentlemen. 0800 8010 80, the number to call.
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0: Rightio, the lines are open. The number to call, 0800 80 10 80, 17 minutes after 6. If you've got a project and it's one of those things you go, I had to go and pick up some materials on the way home from the Home and Garden show yesterday, including, well, for example, the silicon that I was doing the other day. Well, I did that yesterday morning before I shot out for the day. And one of the things was, choosing the right silicon. In the end, actually, it was Tony the Tiler who did the tiling, left me a tube of silicon that was the right color to match the tile, grout, etc., so that when I did do a bead. But then it's often a case of, is the silicon able, if it's for gapping, so I had to do some gapping as well to prepare. I did the skirting boards and a little bit of a gap on the top, and so needed to fill that gap before the painter started their painting. That's a different type of silicon and a different type or sealant than the silicon that I wanted to use to seal the gap. I just left my skirting boards up deliberately about a millimeter or so, just had a little packer underneath them. When I put the skirting boards over the top of the tiles, I pre-painted all of the skirting boards so that you don't have to cut in right to that bottom edge, and then left the skirting up just a fraction so that when I did a bead of sealant, it actually had somewhere to go. It's not just sitting on the surface, and inevitably with tiles, it's not completely, well, they're pretty flat, but there's always a little bit of a gap here and there. So I wanted to be able to fill up that gap neatly, do the silicon. Tell you what you don't do when you're doing silicon, and I did it twice. I can't believe it. I usually have like a pile of old newspaper there so that when I'm cleaning up the silicon, I then wipe that onto one piece of paper and leave that in one place. Twice in the last 2 weeks, I've got up, walked out of the room and stood on there. So I'm wondering why there's a big bit of paper flapping around on my foot, stuck there by the silicon that I've just been applying. So there's a tip. Don't stand in the silicon. Thankfully, I did it and then stepped outside rather than then stepped back inside and ended up tracking silicon all over the new tiles. So that's job's done. But the point of the story is, there's all sorts of different, very specific story silicons and sealants for different purposes, and they're not interchangeable in many cases. So you kind of need to know what it is that what's the job that I'm going to do and what's the product that goes with it. And some of those products, like I say, are not always interchangeable. Texts coming through, and you're more than welcome to send through a bunch of texts, but I would suggest a phone call is better. So it's 0800 80 10 80 is that number to call. Morning, Pete. What's the best product to fill cracks in the concrete driveway? Have a great day from Trish. Thank you, Trish, and I hope you have a great day as well. There are some premixes, so both CEMIX, C-E-M-I-X, and Sika, S-I-K-A, have products. They're like a powder that you can mix up, and in some cases you can apply it dry into the crack and then mist it with a bit of water, and that sets off the chemical reaction and hardens. So both of those are there. Both of those are options. So either the Sika or the CEMIX or Sika, both have products which are like a powder that you can install into those cracks, depending on the size of it. If you want to go beyond just a reasonably small crack, then Quick Patch is one. Actually, I've got a bucket of it sitting on my workbench because my concrete floor in the shed is in shocking condition. So every now and then I just get excited and fill up, try and level off little areas that are all old and pitted and so on. I pulled out drop saw the other day, which I've got one that's set up in the workshop and one that I use for outside, and I haven't done much work outside for a while, and realised that I've got some serious issues with moisture in the shed as well. Don't know how I'm going to fix that, but I'll sort something out. But that took about 10 minutes of cleaning to get the drop saw ready to go again. 0800 80 10 80 is the number to call. And someone's talking about the football club and at the football club room. That's awesome. Ray, Sparky. All my mates love the show. And we toasted Pete and Rudd at the football. Actually, I'm watching the football at the moment. PSG versus Arsenal. 1-1 in extra time. 103 minutes played so far. Will this go to penalties? In Budapest, apparently the game. Been there. Nice city. Paul, good morning to you.
14: Good morning, Peter. How are you this morning?
0: I'm very well. Yourself?
14: I'm fantastic, thank you.
0: I love that. Not just good, but fantastic.
14: And that's dead right, mate. It's just about right up there with Super Duper.

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0: I thought I'd, because often it's a weird thing. Maybe it's just me, but like something like that, we were just talking about the silicon, right, and getting smoothing off the silicon, striking it out, getting that smooth finish, whether it's if you've installed a kitchen bench against the wall and you want to do a bead of sealant there, or if you've put the vanity against the tiles and you want to do a bead of sealant there, it seems like people have different techniques. But I have found that these little tools, these little sealant finishing tools, and they literally, you can buy all sorts of kits. So sealant finishing toolkit, caulking kits, silicon sealant tools caulking kit, that's what sort of pops up. If you do a Google search, you'll find most of the hardware stores have got them, or you can buy one from an online retailer. But they're nifty, and the silicon doesn't stick to them, which is great. Or you can easily wipe them up with a bit of, like I say, these cleaning cloths that I use, which again help to just remove the silicon from around the edge of the tool, so you're not reintroducing old silicon into a fresh silicon when you're striking these things off. And again, little spritz of water over the top doesn't impact on the silicon at all. Doesn't mean that it won't adhere, just means that it won't stick to the tool that you're using to strike it off. And as Paul said, the days of basically wetting your finger and using that to strike off the silicon should be over, really. And it does. It introduces bacteria. And then if you wonder why have I got mold in my silicon, well, the theory

0: you know, to avoid further confrontation, you might want to just say, oh, well, look, tell me what a day's labor's worth and I'll just pay you that, but I'd like you to take your gear and go, please. But I'm, you know, something like this, I think, brings all of the industry into disrepute. And yeah. I think that saying that you don't need a building consent where clearly you do need a building consent is unprofessional and unethical.
1: And like, he's left a big pile of rubbish that I would have got a skip to have it.
0: Yeah, sure. Yeah.
1: For me,
0: yeah.
1: I didn't realize that much under there, but some big heavy, you know, bits of concrete and all sorts.
0: Yeah, sure. In which case he's not going to take that away, so you're going to end up having to take that away, which, again, you would need to do anyway.
1: I would have. It'd be easier to skip, wouldn't
0: it? But I think, again, I'm always really reluctant. I hate to hear these stories, to be really blunt, where, you know, people who are LBPs behave in this manner. But I think that you should tie ho on this, ask some really serious questions, and then decide for yourself whether or not you want to continue to engage with this contractor.
1: All right.
0: Thank you. Let us know how you get on. To be fair, I think this could be a serious problem. All the very best, and thank you for calling, Rose. Really appreciate it, and please let us know how you get on.
1: All right, thank you very much.
0: Look after yourself. Yeah. Take care. Thank you.
1: Thanks.
0: 6:47 here at News Talk ZB. You may care to comment on that. 0800 80 1080, the number to call.
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0: I would still go for like a stain blocking sealer.
1: Okay.
0: Right?
1: Okay.
0: That's and just a little bit more durable. And then go over the top of that with your top coats.
1: Okay. And that is, I only dealt with the smoke stain as it is. I don't have to do the whole sealing.
0: Look, I tell you what, wiping down and cleaning surfaces prior to cleaning is actually really, really important and makes a big difference. So, you know, if it hasn't been painted for a number of years, I would try and sugar soap and clean the entire ceiling. Because that's going to be better for you in general. So it just makes a huge difference, is cleaning down surfaces, which is the kind of thing that we'll be talking about. Thanks, Jim, and go for the stain blocking sealer. That's the sort of thing we'll be talking about with Jay, our painting expert. He is available from 7:25. We've got news, sport and weather, top of the hour at 7, and we'll come back and talk to Gail straight after the news as well.
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12: It's 7 o'clock. I'm Kalia Strong. A Tauranga mum's devastated after figuring out her child was abused at daycare after reading a news report. Sean Quinn had his teaching registration cancelled for 2 years over him subjecting 10 children to emotional abuse at Kaleidoscope Childcare Centre in 2021. It included grabbing them forcefully and yelling in their faces. Lachlan Rennie has more.
13: The mum, who can't be named for legal reasons, read the verdict and realised her toddler was among those harmed. She says it breaks her heart to find out more than 4 years later and not be able to do something sooner. Daycare co-owner Matt Wooten says they communicated with all involved. The teaching council says it's in contact with the parent

Welcome along to the program. My name's Pete Wolfcamp, resident builder, and this is your opportunity to talk all things building and construction here on the show. And that can be about the sort of the practical and the prosaic. How do I fix this hole in the trailer deck, as we were talking about earlier, or little tips and tricks for finishing off silicon, or, and I'm still thinking about Rose's conversation around engaging with a contractor to do some repiling, not just some, but in fact, it turns out repiling the entire house. The contractor, it seems, has arrived on site. They've

0: away and go, look, I'm really sorry, but this is it. And I do have a clause in the contract that says that you're paying for the materials plus a margin. And here I'll show you the invoice. I used to be paying this for the product. I'm now paying that plus the margin. That's going to mean that we're going to be over budget by roughly this amount. I'm sure your daughter, if there had been that dialogue and discussion all the way through the build, she would feel differently about this situation.
1: Well, she's pretty onto it because we've done a few renos before.
0: Sure.
1: So, there wasn't changes or anything. You know, everything was just done kind of as, right, this is what we're doing and this is how it's going to do. So there wasn't significant changes, you know, halfway through the job or anything like that either.
0: Yep.
1: So, yeah. Okay.
0: Yeah. All right. Good luck with that, but I think it's going to head down the legal path pretty quickly.
1: Okay.
0: All right.
1: Thank you.
0: All the very best. Take care, Gail. Thank you. If you've got a story like that or something around working with contractors, and it, you know, I get it from the contractor's point of view too. You know, if someone doesn't want a quote, and let's be really honest from a contractor's point of view, if you're offering a quote for a job, particularly something like a renovation where you know there's going to be something unexpected, right? You know that there might be a bit of decay that you have to deal with. You might find that the wall is particularly out of plumb and it takes longer. You might find that council during an inspection ask you to do additional work, you know, to satisfy their concerns. There's a thousand different reasons for jobs running over. But then if that's the case, it's got to be about kind of transparency, basically. Hey, you know, I've just been instructed this, or I've just got this invoice in from my supplier. It's considerably more than what I thought it was going to be when I sat down and did all the pricing for this 6 months ago. Because of the nature of the contract, you've got to pay for that. But I'll tell you now. I'm not going to tell you right at the end. 0800 8010 80 is that number to call. And also, we might crack into this in just a moment. If you've got some specific painting questions, fire them through right now. Jay will be along from Rosine in just a matter of minutes. So Jay from Rosine coming up after the break. 0800 8010 80 for your phone calls later on, but text through your painting questions right now to 9292 here at Newstalk ZB.
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0: 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It is 7:38 here at Newstalk ZB. 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
0: Your Newstalk ZB, we're talking all things building and construction. Daveen, good morning to you.
13: Oh, good morning.
0: Good morning indeed.
13: I'm calling about my bathroom and toilet are separate.
0: Yes.
13: And what's happened, it's been happening for quite a long time, is when you've been to the toilet, you flush the toilet, go into the bathroom, wash your hands, you get a gurgling noise in the bathroom, and you can hear it in the toilet as well.
0: Yep.
13: And so what is that? Needs attention, and it has been happening since about February.
0: Right, but it didn't happen prior to then?
13: No.
0: Okay, I wonder whether you might have a blockage in one of the vents. So if you think about an S-bend of any description, as water travels down the bend, air needs to come in to allow it to move, right? Otherwise it's a vacuum, basically. And so typically plumbing has a terminal vent at one end that allows air to enter the line. And so when you get that gurgling sound, it's literally water being sucked out of the traps. So I think it might be a relatively straightforward thing for a plumber to come and have a look.
13: So it just needs a plumber.
0: It's a plumber's job, yeah, to sort of identify what's changed and why you might have an issue there. Maybe they've had a pop-up valve that's not working properly anymore, or perhaps there's a blockage somewhere. But it's a little trick. If you're doing like pre-purchase and, or if you're looking through a house and that sort of thing, is I often fill up the basins, like in the vanity and that sort of thing, halfway full of water, pop the plug out, and it should run silently, basically. Whereas if you hear a gurgling sound once it's emptied the trap, then you've probably got an issue somewhere with the plumbing in terms of not having that vent that allows air to enter the line.
13: Okay, because it's been ongoing.
0: Yes.
13: And I live in a retirement village. I did contact the manager.
0: Yes.
13: And time's gone on. I called the director, and because when he came over, the noise didn't happen, did it?
0: No, of course not. No, that's always the way, isn't it?
13: Yeah.
0: Like taking your car to the mechanics with a knocking sound, and then it doesn't knock when you get there. Yeah.
13: It's definitely there. Four people have heard it, and sometimes it's actually quite loud. But as I said, when the director came, it didn't happen.
0: Yeah.
13: And we've been texting and emailing about this situation, and I've just got tired of it and told him that four people have heard the noise and leaving it in his hands. But I'm concerned.
0: It'll be a plumbing issue, and I think you just need to sort of stand your ground and get the plumbers around to have a look at that, and that should be able to solve that particular problem. Good luck with that. It is 7:45, and Johnny, greetings to you.
14: Oh, good morning.
0: Hey there.
14: My mum used to ring you up. She passed away last year, but she used to say
0: sorry to hear that.
14: The advice you gave her saved your investment.
0: That's very, very kind. Thank you.
14: Yeah, sweet as. Hey, I live in an early 80s brick house with older aluminium joinery.
0: Yes.
14: I've got real bad asthma, and I can smell chimney smoke through my house at night in the winter, but I've had all the rubber seals and all the windows replaced and checked, but the windows are still a bit weak and lanky, if you know what I mean. When you open them, they're a bit hard to open and a bit crooked because they're just so old.
0: Yes.
14: My landlord is Accessible Properties Limited, the state housing provider. They say that the Healthy Homes Assessment came back that everything's sweet and tight. So I thought, I looked up on that terrible thing, ChatGPT. is it possibly smoke coming in through my heat pump? And I said, no, not at all. But I'm starting to run out of options of what could be the culprit. I've got a draft excluded.
0: So when you say smoke, is it actually visible?
14: I can smell chimney smoke. Can't see it, but I can smell it. I can taste it. It's very acrid, you know.
0: But is the chimney being used?
14: We've got neighbours that
0: are using. Yeah, okay.
14: And so it's quite still.
0: Yes.
14: And that smoke comes down to the ground level,
0: Okay.
14: With the mist.
0: Yeah, I'm with you.
14: The mist down.
0: And the hard thing with the tenancy services and the healthy homes thing is that it says reasonable gaps, right? So what you might consider reasonable might be considered seen differently by the person undertaking the healthy homes assessment.
14: It only takes a couple of parts per million for me to be having a massive asthma attack and running the ambulance. Yeah.
0: And because it's a rental property, it comes down to the attitude of the landlord or the property manager as to whether or not they're going to help out there in any way.
14: Yeah. No, there is quite them over white and black mould, but I did a YouTube video and within minutes we had builders here. So
0: That sounds like it works. I guess a straightforward solution would be if you were prepared to invest a little bit of money yourself, go down to the local hardware store, buy some window sealing tape, and maybe just apply that to the inside of the extrusion so that when the window closes. I know you've had the window seals, maybe the rubbers around the glass replaced, but that gap around there, if you get the right type of seal, might give you a little bit of added protection.
14: Well, thank you.

0: That would be
1: the most straightforward solution that I can think of in that instance there. And given your particular sensitivities, I think you'd probably want to get onto that straight away. So that would be my suggestion. Put some of that sealant tape, which is a good idea in general, but it will certainly help you out in particular. All the very best with that, Johnny. And thanks for your comments earlier on as well. It's 7:48 here at Newstalk ZB.
2: There's a reason Big Ben pies are the go-to on Kiwi missions. You only need one hand to eat them, which is handy because the other one's usually busy, adjusting that thing, holding the rod, prying something open, swatting a mozzie, closing the boot, catching a ball, opening the chili bin. 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
6: Today we're talking about LVL framing with Stephen Huppe from a building consultant at Shape Homes. Now, Stephen's been using J-Frame for some recent builds supplied through ITM Rotorua and Capital Precut in Rotorua as well. And he's here just to have a bit of a chat about how it's performing on site and why it's made an impact. Stephen, great to have you with us.
7: Thanks for having me.
6: My pleasure. 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
7: The first thing that comes to mind is solid, like it's such a solid product. 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So our rep tarps from Rotorua ITM gave me a bit of a lowdown on it and pricing.
6: Yes.
7: And also with a bit of research, I could only see positives after using it and can confidently say it would be my preferred choice of framing for homes we build.
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7: For the builder, the process of standing frames is exactly the same as your standard timber pine frames. But once the frames are stood,

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7: It's 8 o'clock, I'm Kalia Strong. The Defence Minister's not surprised over the US War Secretary's comments, including saying New Zealand is freeloading off the American military. In his address at an Asia-Pacific security conference in Singapore, Pete Hegseth called for nations to reach 3.5% of national spending on defence. Our government plans to boost its defence spending to 2% in the next 8 years. Lachlan Rennie has more.
8: Defence Minister Chris Penk was listening in the audience. He says New Zealand has a clear trajectory on defence spend and it's a floor, not a ceiling. Penk says the current US administration has been clear about its expectations and it's also recognised we've stepped up contribution to security in the region.
7: A poverty advocate says there are 48,000 more children in hardship than 3 years ago. The Child Poverty Report, released alongside the budget, expects almost no change in rates in the next 4 years. In 2018, all parties in Parliament, except ACT, supported the goal of halving child poverty by 2028. Salvation Army social policy analyst Paul Barber says there appears to be no concrete plan to reach that goal. A small funding boost for early childhood education is being welcomed, but fears remain the sector's still under pressure long term. The budget includes a 1.5% funding adjustment increase and is the third consecutive rise. The increase will take effect in July instead of the usual January start date. Advocates for Early Learning Excellence Chair Kelly Seaberg says the sector still needs a lifeline beyond this budget.
9: To get through from the way that we're kind of eking along through to a much more sustainable, affordable, quality sector going forward.
7: More New Zealanders are seeking help to quit vaping, including those who've never smoked before. Quitline data shows 16,000 people have sought help across phone, text or online chat last year, with a quarter aiming to quit vaping. Māori make up one in five of those seeking support. Advisor Dave Lowe says it's not surprising to see more vapers seeking help. He says some arguments suggest it's even harder to quit than smoking because of the habitual nature. Four men have emerged from a Laos cave after spending more than a week trapped underground. The villagers had been searching for gold when rising rainwater cut off their escape route. They were able to walk out themselves due to efforts to pump out water over several days. Finnish diver Mikko Pase told CNN rescuers had joked the men would rush out once the water dropped far enough.
10: And that actually happened, yeah. But it was the best outcome because the pumping was always the plan A. It's the safest way where nobody's going to get into a risk. So we're happy that we didn't have to go anymore.
7: And a once-in-a-blue-moon lunar spectacle is set to light up New Zealand skies tonight, if the weather plays along. The rare event will see a blue moon and a micromoon appear together. A micromoon occurs when the moon is near its furthest point from Earth, making it appear smaller than usual. Te Whatu Stardome astronomer Josh Aoraki says the moon won't actually be blue, instead rising full and golden around sunset. It reaches peak fullness at 8:46 tonight,

0: And to the day's other big football story, Arne Slot has been sensationally axed as manager of Liverpool after just two seasons. Slot left Liverpool to the Premier League in his first season in charge before a poor defence that saw them lose 19 times. Sources have told English media the decision was taken with, quote, enormous reluctance. The Crusaders and Blues will square off in a blockbuster meeting in the opening weekend of the Super Rugby playoffs next week in Christchurch. The Blues slumped to a 59-34 loss to the Chiefs in Hamilton to be denied a home match. The defending champion is out of the women's draw at the French Tennis Open, with Coco Gauff losing in three sets. Women's world number one Aryna Sabalenka, with no such issues, breezing through in 76 minutes into a fourth round meeting with Naomi Osaka. A major boost for the Black Caps ahead of the first cricket test against England starting on Thursday night, with spinner Mitchell Santner joining much earlier than anticipated after a shoulder injury. It was initially thought he would only be able to join for either the second or third test. The Melbourne Storm have continued their mini resurgence in the NRL with an 18-4 win over the Roosters. The Tigers and Knights are the Saturday night winners. Kiwi golfer Daniel Hillier is six back from the lead at the Australian Open with a round to go. Hayden Pannon is seventh, heading into the final day of the latest World Rally Championship round in Japan. And there's been upset wins for the Waikato Bay of Plenty Magic and Central Pulse in Netball's ANZ Premiership. I'm Elliot Smith. That's News Talk ZB News and Sport with Sanderson Vitamins, a 100% New Zealand-owned family business. It is 8:05. Pete Wolfcamp is next.
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2: Wellington, the official word for the med service today is mostly cloudy. We do have some occasional rain expected from this evening. Northerlies will be strong in exposed places. 17 is our high today, 14 the overnight low. Tomorrow, for our King's Birthday Monday, waking up, it'll be a little bit grey. We're expecting a few showers. Strong northerlies, they'll ease tomorrow morning. 18 is our expected high, 15 the overnight low. And looking ahead to Tuesday, those showers that we have in the morning will clear in the afternoon, but it will remain cloudy. Northerlies coming through and a high of 17 degrees.
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0: got a really good cutaway there showing a really good detail, because the Stark UPVC, the ambience windows that they use, have a system that allows you to recess the window to get the best performance out of the thermal envelope while also dealing with the weather tightness. So I don't know if the texture is still around and they want to come and have a look at that, but that'll be at the Home and Garden Show today. I'll be doing my presentation at about 12, at exactly 12 o'clock actually, today, around building legislation. I happen to have a whole lot of socks from my mates at Apex Boots, and I was giving those away to anyone who asked a question. I was tempted to say I'll give away my old socks to people that ask bad questions, but I'm just giving away fresh new socks to people that ask questions. I've got some more socks in the truck. I'll take those with me today as well. Maverick, greetings. Hello, Maverick.
1: How
0: got it? Prima. Bedankt, meneer. Bedankt. How are you, Maverick?
1: I'm pretty good.
0: Good stuff.
1: I've got a little job coming up this week, if weather permitting.
0: Yes.
1: Putting up a screen in a patio. One side, no problem. It's brick up against the house. The other side, on this 20-year-old, I think it's a Jennings house, is a pillar.
0: Yes.
1: That's supporting the canopy over the patio. It's hollow and plastered. I've got no idea what it is, but it doesn't sound substantial. And it's a windy area exposed to the east, so it has to be locked in tight. I'm wondering if you've got any ideas on how I anchor the screen, which is about 1.4 metres by 2.2 high.
0: Wow.
1: Yeah, fairly big. Aluminium surrounds. What I'm thinking of is putting a 50 by 50 powder-coated aluminium box section all around it to then secure the screen to that.
0: I mean, that would work in terms of providing some sort of additional support, right, for the screen, and then you've got multiple fixing points into the column. I tell you what I found reasonably successful for fixing into block work where you're not sure whether they've grouted all of the block, right, so you've literally just got the skin of the block to fix into, is concrete screws.
1: Okay.
0: Yeah, so you drill the right size hole, and then it's got quite a coarse thread on it. And they don't over torque them, but you can wind those in and they hold remarkably well. So, yeah, normally if it's a solid filled block, you could go, well, look, I could use a raw plug or a true bolt, or I could epoxy in a starter or something like that. But in this instance here, just using the concrete screws, they work really, really well.
1: Okay, I'll try that.
0: Yeah.
1: But my question is, the pillar on that I have to secure to on the other side, 1.4 metres away.
0: Yes.
1: It's hollow. And it sounds like it's either fiberglass.
0: Ah.
1: I can't tell what it is. What anchor system can I use for that will resist the windage?
0: Yeah. I guess the issue is, like, if it's hollow and maybe it's timber framed with a fibre cement sheet and then a render over the top of that.
1: No, it's not.
0: It's not? What do you think it's made of?
1: I would guess fiberglass.
0: Oh.
1: I don't know. It's definitely hollow and doesn't sound like it's substantial whatsoever.
0: At all.
1: At all.
0: I mean, if you feel that it's at least reasonably sound, you could always drill through and put in a toggle. The more heavy-duty ones are a brand called Toggler, T-O-G-G-L-E-R, I think they are. And I've found those to be really, really useful, and they, you know that the toggle has sprung apart and is holding at the back of the lining or the substrate. Maybe rather than, you know, let's say you would normally do three, if you did five and spread that load out, you're reducing your risk that way. That's how I would do it.
1: Okay.
0: Yeah.
1: Okay. I'll give
0: good
1: that,
0: luck.
1: I'll go and let you know.
0: All the very best. Yes, please do. Take care. You and Newstalk ZB will take a quick break, and then our last call on a building issue will be James, and then we're into the garden with Ruud Kleinpaast from 8:30 this morning.
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0: Rightio, last caller on a building topic anyway for the morning. James, good morning.
13: Oh, good morning, mate. Thanks for taking up your time. To
0: Pleasure.
13: Answer some good questions. Great. Just a quick one. I've just had a couple of windows installed, aluminium double glazed.
0: Yep.
13: I'm just renting. One's probably about 2 metres, 2.5 metres long by about 1.5 high. Two windows with one solid in the middle, yeah. You know the little tray? There's a little tray that's against the window. I think it's for condensation or something.
0: Correct, yes.
13: And there's a couple of little holes.
0: Yep.
13: And I've noticed there's a couple on the outside of the window. Right?
0: Yes.
13: They're not doing anything. It's really, they're just puddling up.
0: So are you getting condensation on the inside of the windows overnight?
13: Yeah.
0: On the glass or on the aluminium?
13: On the glass. I'm looking at it right now. Just not all the way up. I'd say in the corners and probably about 20 mil up the glass from the bottom from where that channel is. Yeah, I'm not just sure if they haven't put them in right or... angle or... Any suggestions?
0: Certainly the drainage channels are really, really important, right? Because, in some situations, even with double glazing, you might get some condensation. But if you are getting it, it probably speaks to something else about the condition inside the the room, right? So.

0: If, for example, there's not much ventilation in there, and you're getting a buildup of stale air that's high in moisture content, it will still seek out a cold surface. So do you typically over winter keep your heating on inside the house, or have some sort of heating that would keep the room, let's say, above about 18 degrees?
1: Okay.
0: That's going to be really important. Those drainage channels are also very important if you do have some condensation that allows that to drain out. But I would be looking at ventilation and heating inside that space. I guess if you've installed what we'd call conventional aluminium joinery that's not thermally broken, then it's possible that with the double glazing, that's stopped that one cold area. But then the double, the aluminium is a good conductor of heat, and so that's become the cold area, and that's where you'll see condensation occur on the aluminium joinery like that. But I would suggest a combination of ventilation and heating to improve that indoor air quality will help you out there. Good luck with that, James. Hope it all goes well. It is bang on 8:30. Let's talk to Rud. Let's see what's happening in the garden. Back in a mo.
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3: 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Yep. 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
0: Red Kleinpass, good morning, sir.
11: Good morning, Peter. Have you been well? I heard you yesterday on the radio with the the enormous amount of different ways of spelling Peter.
0: Yeah,
11: and Peter Chair and Aldi Flower Curl. You know what I mean?
0: Yeah.
11: Actually, that's unbelievable, isn't it?

0: picture of you wandering through the garden with your toothbrush.
1: Yes.
0: Pollinating the plants.
1: It's not uncommon, Pete. It is not uncommon.
2: Oh, shivers. And having been to your garden, now I've got a very clear picture of you wandering around with your new knee in the garden.
1: That's another one. That's awesome. Yeah.
2: Hey, we'll chat to John very quickly. Hello, John.
3: Hello, how are you?
2: G'day, mate.
1: Good, matey. What can we do for you?
3: I put a peach tree in a couple of years ago, shifted it from up the back, and it's grown massively, and we got two peaches on it.
1: Two peaches? All of two peaches,
3: yeah. And then we trimmed it up, and this year grew massively. It's now about 15 feet high.
1: And goodness,
3: Got no peaches and just heaps and heaps of leaves on it. It's just covered in leaves.
1: Okay, pollination, what are you doing in terms of fertilizer?
3: Oh, just garden fertilizer and
1: there you go.
3: Worm feed.
1: That's a little bit like the previous conversations we had. If you want peaches, you need something that actually really makes the peaches grow on the tree. Oh. So you need something with a high K, NPK. So a good pollination a pollination system that makes your plants grow fruit. Bingo. That's what it is.
3: Okay.
1: Yeah.
3: All right.
1: So you're getting anything that you use on apples and on pears and on peaches and stuff like that, and you will have a lot better result. Yeah.
3: Okay.
1: Easy.
2: Awesome.
3: I'll try something.
1: Yeah.
2: Thanks very much, John.
1: In spring.
3: Okay. Thanks a lot.
2: Lovely to talk to you. Thank you very much. Now, slugs in the worm farm.
1: Yeah.
2: Is that a good thing?
1: Slugs in the worm farm. Why not? Yeah, they're okay. They do their own thing. They get their own stuff. They know what to do.
2: I mean, maybe not so much fun when you happen to get one between your fingers when you're doing the compost, but hey.
1: Yes, that's another one.
2: Right. Right, leave the controversy of the sugar water for another day, but I was going to ask for a recipe. Maybe we'll do that next week, eh? Because now that we're coming into winter, maybe we do need to start feeding the local wildlife.
1: Absolutely.
2: Okay, let's do that. Let's do it next Sunday. Enjoy King's birthday tomorrow. Take care. Enjoy the day off. All the best. Good. Thank you, Rud. Thank you, folks. Have a great day. I'm off to the Home and Garden Show. Might see you there at Eden Park. Take care. Have a great week.
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0: productivity strategy and underinvest in innovation and business growth. So it's not an aspirational budget or an interesting one. It's not a budget that is going to seriously address inequality or inequity in New Zealand. It's a back to basics, practical budget and pretty much what we were expecting. But what I do like and what makes this budget distinctive is the medium and long-term approach, which, considering the pickle we're in, is refreshingly grown up. This is a budget focused on long-term economic management rather than near-term popularity. It's largely devoid of the gimmicks, the bribes, or incentives for voters. This is a budget that draws a line in the sand. This is National and the Coalition practicing what they preach and defining themselves by their decision-making. Whether the strategy succeeds politically is another question. Yes, it demonstrates fiscal credibility and attempts to address underlying economic weaknesses, but you could also argue the government has underestimated public demand for immediate cost of living relief. Overall, the budget moves New Zealand closer to stabilising debt and returning to surplus, but its success depends heavily on economic growth forecasts, successful implementation of spending cuts and stable global conditions. Given weak growth projections and international uncertainty, achieving surplus by 2029-2030 is far from guaranteed. As ever, it's another case of needing to hope for the best but prepare for the worst.
1: The Sunday Session.
0: I'll tell you what, the other thing I liked about this week is how Nicola Willis isn't afraid to talk about superannuation, because it has been the elephant in the room for ages. And politicians know it's not a vote winner to mess with super, but we've got to. Otherwise, there's not going to be a universal pension in the future. So good on her for that too. Most welcome to flick me your thoughts. 9292 is the number for texting. And coming up next, we have a truly inspirational industry success story here on The Sunday Session.
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0: It is 14 past nine. So our video game industry is booming. It's been announced the sector has hit its one

0: And by, I would say, yes, they do have the time because they are having these conversations with patients every day. So what the real change here is that they are being, there's a funding wrapped around it there and some access to some funded pharmaceuticals. So they're already having all these conversations about head lice, conjunctivitis, scabies, uncomplicated UTIs. You know, these are all conversations that happen every day in pharmacies that they are triaging and referring if appropriate and providing advice.
1: David Seymour says he wants to take this further to take the pressure off GPs. He wants to extend this to chest infections, ear infections, skin infections and acute pain. Is that possible? How much further do you think we can push this?
0: I think there's a lot of area room to move on this, a lot of potential within pharmacy that if with the right, you know, perhaps some additional training, some extra skills in the assessment of the clinical assessment, we can absolutely take on a number of different minor and moderate health conditions. It's something that at the Pharmaceutical Society and also the pharmacy sector leaders from that we are really advocating for. Pharmacists have a lot of untapped potential and could help relieve those system pressures in such things like you mentioned, minor wound care, long conditions such as like blood pressure titration clinics, COPD, eczema. So I think, yeah, with the right training in place, there is definitely opportunity there.
1: So, Michael, potentially things that you've already got a diagnosis for, that they would be able to help manage them.
0: Yeah, that's certainly an option as well. There could be that that continuity aspect as well as the minor moderate conditions.
1: Okay. How are community pharmacies holding up? Are they still under financial pressure?
0: We are certainly very much a stretched workforce, and we are, you know, in dire need of more pharmacists and pharmacy technicians to be injected into our workforce. But we, you know, are seeing some growing numbers coming through universities, through our three schools. So we are hopeful that it's going to provide some relief. We are, though, you know, we are, as the Pharmaceutical Society, we are advocating for a bit of sustainable funding. There's definitely a need for that in pharmacy. But, you know, I think there's some, hopefully some clear intent around this extent of pharmacy services, what David Seymour has presented, that, you know, that there could be some funding coming our way.
1: Okay, Michael, so just really quickly, if someone wanted to head to the chemist this week, just remind us again what services might be available for them now at the pharmacy that's going to be funded.
0: Yeah, so if a patient walked into their pharmacy this week that was offering the service, they could access an assessment for conditions such as scabies, rehydration, oral rehydration for dehydration, head lice treatment, pain relief, conjunctivitis, uncomplicated UTIs or emergency contraception. And just to be clear as well, you know, there are some criteria this, the patients have to fit into. So they've got to be, for some of the conditions, going to be under the age of 14 or a family member of someone who's under the age of 14, or for the emergency contraception, that's woman under 25, and then some other conditions for uncomplicated UTIs. But the Pharmaceutical Society has released a range of resources to support our pharmacists through this change and some training as well, so they'll know all the details to help patients.
1: Thanks so much for your time this morning, Michael. Really appreciate it. That was Pharmaceutical Society New Zealand President Michael Hammond. So there we go. That's all coming into play on Tuesday. It is 28 past nine.
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0: leverage some of that learning. And, you know, just me being part of that, I know I'll be able to bring back these experiences, you know, to the guys back at Arc as well.
1: And there's no chance of you getting whisked away to overseas, you know, overseas offers after this. You will be heading back to Eden Park?
0: Oh, definitely, definitely. There's a lot to like about New York. I've got some things I haven't seen before. I'm just watching right now at my window the Sail GP. I've got a huge super yacht going out. I've got the New York, New Jersey Jazz Festival down in front of me. So it's a pretty vibrant place, but, you know, New Zealand is Auckland is home and probably always will be.
1: Are you going to be getting some football watching in, or are you just focused on grass?
0: It would be hard not to. I'll probably be looking down more than up, but our first game is Brazil, and we've got England, we've got Germany, we've got France, we've got a final. So, you know, no doubt there'll be some watching of football as well.
1: Blair, how much work needs to go on between those games on the pitch? How damaged does it get between games?
0: Hopefully the damage is pretty light, but we do have a period of 4 games in 9 days through the little stretch of games. We do then have a little break in between our round of 16 and the final, and that'll be taken up with rehearsals of ceremonies and things like that. So it's been sort of strategically staged to ensure that by the time we get to the back end of that tournament on July 19, we'll be good to where we were on day one.
1: Oh, Blair, thank you so much for your time this morning. Have an absolute blast. Geez, New York is sounding pretty good right now, isn't it? That was Eden Park turf manager Blair Christensen, who was sort of being loaned out to the FIFA. He's taking care of the stadium, the New York, New Jersey stadium, where, of course, the final is going to be. And look, we apologise for the sound quality on that interview there. It is 13 to 10, News Talk ZB.
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15: 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You said I'm looking for jeans. I said, I also am looking for jeans. 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Okay. So we're going to have to go shopping.
12: All right, pick up some jeans. Do you know what a coatigan is?
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15: Yeah, it can sort of like a shacket.
11: Exactly. Back Tuesday from 6 a.m, the Mike Hosking Breakfast with Bailey's Real Estate News Talk ZB. Sunday with Style. The Sunday Session with Francesca Rutkin and Whit

0: Okay, so expect to hear that echoing around the stadiums wherever the All Whites are playing. We were just speaking about the FIFA World Cup. Have you been following this Tim Payne story? So the New Zealand and Phoenix footballer Tim Payne has gone viral after this Argentinian influencer decided to launch an internet campaign to make him the most, to take the most unknown player of the World Cup and turn them into a bit of a hero. Someone for everyone to get behind, right? Anyway, he discovers Tim Payne and he goes, brilliant, no one really knows of Tim Payne. Let's turn him into a superstar. And he starts posting about him. He wrote that lovely little chant there, that lovely little song and everything. And before you know it, Payne's Instagram is exploding from 4,700 followers. He hit 1.8 million in less than 48 hours. Last night he was on about, or yesterday he was on about 2.1 million. This morning he has 2.9 million followers. He's probably cracked 3 million just in the time since we looked at Instagram. He now has more followers than the All Blacks. So it's pretty hilarious. Anyway, he spoke to media about it all yesterday.
1: Probably as everyone can tell, like I'm not massive on social media. So for that to happen is a bit strange for me. I think at the same time I'm trying to embrace it all. I think it's hard. I'm trying to think process it all at the same time and have a bit of a laugh and a bit of banter with it. I think it's come from a cool place in terms of how positive it's been. So yeah, probably this time last week I was coming into camp just trying to prepare for a World Cup, quietly coming into camp preparing for a World Cup. And now I've got millions of people from multiple countries, you know, following my Instagram and following, I guess, my journey and New Zealand football's journey as a whole. So, on the whole, I hope that, you know, we as a team and a nation can make all those people proud and have something for them to cheer.
0: It's a hilarious story. Anyway, I hope New Zealand football makes the most of it, of course, but then there's also a bit of concern that it might be a bit sort of distracting to the mission, of course, which is playing and winning games. But anyway, I hope, imagine the pressure now to create content when you've had 4,700 people following you and you put up the occasional sort of post and now you've got millions of people watching you going, right, we're all behind you. What do you got? Anyway, I do love that story. Thanks for your text, Lindsay. Lindsay said, what an interesting choice of interview with the Kiwi manager. Well done for seeking him out. Yes, Lindsay, that was my producer who discovered that story. Went, whoa, this is a great story with Blair Christensen, the turf manager at Eden Park, who is off working for FIFA and looking after that stadium. And currently watching the Sal GP. It's all sounding like a very good little gig he's got, but I'm sure the pressure is going to come on once the football starts. So thank you very much for your text as well. You're most welcome to text anytime throughout the morning on 9292. It is 7 to 10.
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2: I've got some gorgeous music for you now from Georgia Lines. She is a singer-songwriter who also has just appeared on Celebrity Treasure Island. She is going to join me after news and sport. We're going to talk about her move to Nashville, which has been the musical inspiration she needed to help her get a new album written, even if it does mean that she is starting over in a new industry. And she has a very special announcement for us, and it is quite wonderful. So I'm going to leave you with Georgia Lines and the letter.

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0: 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The Melbourne Storm have hung tough for a gritty 18-4 NRL win over the Roosters after the Tigers and Knights also had victories. Penrith, meanwhile, have confirmed Origin trio Isaiah Yeo, Nathan Cleary and Brian Tor won't back up tonight against the Warriors. I'm Elliot Smith. That's Newstalk ZB News and Sport with Sanderson Vitamins, a 100% New Zealand-owned family business. It's 5 after 10. Francesca Rudkin is next.
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1: Let's have a look at the Met Service forecast for the capital for the rest of our Sunday. We've got cloud increasing. Those northerlies start to get strong in exposed places. We drop down to 14 degrees overnight. Tomorrow, as we wake up for King's Birthday Monday, a little bit grey. We do have a couple of showers. Those northerlies get strong, but they should start to ease throughout the day. 18 will be our high tomorrow before an overnight low of 15. And taking a sneak peek ahead to Tuesday, a few showers, but they will clear in the afternoon, but it will remain cloudy. Northerlies at a high of 17 degrees on Tuesday.
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0: sort of horror adjacent title. It's on track to be their biggest ever opening film.
1: Wow.
0: So it kind of backs it up globally. And its origins are maybe the strangest of a successful modern film. We know about IP, we know about toy movies and comic book movies and stuff. The story of Backrooms began with one image posted on the internet, a photo of a large carpeted room with fluorescent lights and kind of gross pale yellow wallpaper. And then it became the stuff of theorizing and fan stories, and a whole sort of universe was built out around it by online communities on message boards, and it became a series of YouTube videos. So it kind of hinges on this idea of liminal spaces, which, it's modern interpretation of that term is like empty, abandoned places where people should be or aren't, transitional places, places that appear kind of empty and sort of surreal without context. And in Backrooms, they also like kind of like a little bit not quite right as well. Like they're just things about the dimensions that are a bit off, or maybe there'll be a chair sticking partway out of the floor or something like this. And it's this whole world that Chiwetel Ejiofor's character discovers when he just kind of walks through a wall accidentally in his furniture store. The sort of endless, repeating, recurring bunch of rooms, kind of reflections of one another, or just things are not quite right back there. Now, I'm going to do the unthinkable today and reference French philosopher Jacques Derrida on a Sunday morning radio show. But he came up with this concept called hauntology, which Wikipedia would call a range of ideas referring to the return or persistence of elements from the past haunting the present. So it's like physical cultural debris.
1: Okay.
0: That's sort of what this thing is. Like these are reflections of unsettling sort of 90s era Western society. Severance kind of riffs on it, like, okay. You kind of think about the office environment of Severance, but this is a bit more specific. It's a bit more trippy and weird and a bit wrong. This movie's really interesting. It's really unsettling. And walking out into Event Queen Street, that bizarre
1: neo-futuristic
0: building, just kind of nailed. This is a very superior unsettling horror. It's kind of like it's got elements of like a David Lynch to it, as I say, kind of Severance. Get into it and, check out your Jacques Derrida as well.
1: Okay, there we go. Thank you so much, Steve. It is 26 to 11.
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0: much, Mike. Very much appreciated. That was Coq au Vin. We will get that recipe up on our website, newstalkzb.co.nz/Sunday. We put all our interviews up there. And also, you can go to goodfromscratch.co.nz. Right, I feel that maybe Erin put a nanny cam in my house this week and picked a topic which is totally applicable to me, and that is boredom, mindless eating. Does anybody else who work from home ever find themselves standing in front of the fridge or the pantry and think to themselves, how did I get here? What am I doing here? Anyway, Erin has some tips for combating this habit next. It is 13 to 11.
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0: It is time to talk wellness now, and I'm joined by Erin O'Hara. Good morning.
11: Good morning.
0: I said before, I feel like you've put a nanny cam in my house and you've been watching me this week in order to pick this topic.
11: Yeah, I know. Sometimes we have these weeks where we tend to mindless eat depending on what's going on in our world, and long weekends are the perfect weekend where we seem to go, let's just relax, and we're going to relax the diet and maybe boredom eat because we've got nothing else to do in the long weekend.
0: Well, look, there's nothing wrong with occasionally relaxing in the long weekend, is there? But I can imagine ongoing, the boredom mindless eating is not terribly helpful.
11: It's not helpful if you're doing a weight loss plan, and I think that's where sometimes people really self-sabotage their weight loss, as they might be really focused and really good all weekend, and then the weekend comes and they go, oh, I'm just going to relax a bit, relax the diet, and before they know it, they're actually not getting the results they're looking for because they're relaxing too much in the weekends. And mindless eating is actually just happens through the weekend. As soon as we get to the weekend, we kind of relax, we relax the rules. We also might start, you know, open a big bag of chips, and instead of putting it into a bowl, we think we'll just eat out of the bag, and before you know it, the bag's empty. And also there sometimes can be more emotional triggers as well, as we might be feeling a bit tired and we can't be bothered cooking.
0: So is it, okay, so it's mealtime and snacking. The snacking's an issue.
11: Generally, it's the snacking, and yeah. I always review everyone's diet when I work in the clinic, and that's where I notice that most people always eat their best meal at dinner, and quite often they'll be okay with the other meals. It's the snacks that are really sneaking, and that's actually where quite often people are getting maybe more calories from snacks than actually their main meals. And quite often the snacks are just, you know, filling in time, and so we might be just filling in like little snacks, and it might be in the office. You might be offered, you know, a couple chips here, and then you get home and you unpack the kids' school bags and you eat a few snacks out of the lunch box that they didn't eat, or finish the dinner plate, and then it's adding all the

0: those extra things on top of your own meals that actually creates the problems. And that's where having some tips to manage it are really helpful. So things like not keeping too much snack food in the house, which is easy if you don't have children, not so easy if you have children. Also planning ahead with your meals, so you know what you're eating, even in the weekends, instead of thinking I'm going to wing it and relax and not plan what I'm going to have for breakfast, lunch and dinner, but instead be like, okay, I'm going to keep some foundations as well as relaxing a bit, but also know what you're going to eat. Also, the best tip to actually really acknowledge what you're eating is keep a food diary, which I know is never fun having to write down every little detail of what you eat. But when you do that for even a couple of weeks, you go, wow, look at what I'm eating across the day. And you can actually see for yourself where your weaknesses are. That quite often you don't need someone else to tell you, hey, you probably shouldn't have 4 biscuits for afternoon tea. That's probably where you need to tidy up. And that's where you can really tidy up the mindless eating is actually being accountable for what you're eating by putting down on a food diary. And then having some tools if you know you're more the emotional type of eater, where you kind of eat and you just mindlessly do it when you're feeling particularly emotional or anxious or overwhelmed, is actually having some other hobbies that you can do to distract yourself, some things that make you feel good, things that give you a dopamine hit, whether it's, doing some sewing, gardening, reading, painting, or whether it's even booking a little treat for yourself instead of having the treat of the snacks in the weekend, instead be like, I'm going to book myself in for a massage or a facial or get my nails done. And actually, that can be part of your sort of goal to keep yourself on track in the long weekend of instead of having the treats with the food, have some other treats that actually make you feel good.
1: Erin, there's got to be some good treats though. I mean, what if you, it's good snacks. I mean, what if you're just grabbing a banana or an orange or a kiwi fruit or something?
0: You can absolutely have some healthy snacks. I think it's more making it actually a planned snack and actually sitting down, putting it on a plate, so not having it in front of the TV or while you're watching, reels on your phone. It actually helps you to not be distracted. So actually sitting down and eating the snack. Also, if you know having one snack leads to more snacks, is have a 20-minute rule. So you have your snack and then go, I'm going to wait 20 minutes. And that gives the brain the stomach a signal to the brain to be like, yep, we've eaten something, and then you actually probably won't want an extra snack. So if you do find that one snack leads to more snacks, that's a really good tip to have in place.
1: Thank you so much, Erin. We'll talk next week. It is 5 to 11.
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0: on right now. I'm listening as I make a snack. That last question was for you, Tony. I will let that ruminate with you. There we go. Enjoy your snack. Now, for decades, supermodel Kate Moss has turned down all queries about doing films about her life. But then all of a sudden, a project came across her desk that she said yes to. It was a film idea by a New Zealand-British filmmaker, James Lucas, that would look at her unlikely friendship with portrait painter Lucian Freud. Why did she say yes? What do we learn about the two of them? James Lucas joins me next to talk about the film Moss and Freud. And we're going to finish with a little bit of Macy Gray. Just announced earlier today, Macy Gray is heading to New Zealand in October for her first tour in 10 years to New Zealand. She's going to perform 6 concerts, Wellington, Hamilton, Auckland, Christchurch, and she's going to appear as part of the Hawks and Tauranga Arts Festival. Tickets for Macy Gray Live go on sale this Thursday.
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10: News Talk ZB News with Brendan Foote Supersite. Railway Ave, Lower Hutt, open all weekend. Mike Hosking, Ryan Bridge, Matt Heath, Tyler Adams. All the names you can trust. 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
11: It's 11 o'clock. I'm Kalia Strong. Defence leaders from the US, UK and Australia are fast-tracking development of unmanned undersea vehicles aimed to boost maritime security. The technology could be ready for deployment as early as next year. US War Secretary Pete Hegseth says the systems will help countries maintain a collective edge in the maritime domain.
12: The United States, as we've said from the beginning, and we think the review we undertook only strengthened this partnership, remains committed to the AUKUS partnership and is moving as quickly as possible to enhance our combined submarine presence in the Pacific region.
11: It comes a day after he accused New Zealand of freeloading off US military capabilities. An 8-year-old Auckland boy who died after escaping a school van and drowning in a backyard pool is being remembered by his parents as full of life. Police launched an investigation into his death on Tuesday. Jamie Cunningham has more.
13: Gurshabad Singh was found in a West Auckland pool after leaving the transport vehicle unnoticed on Monday. Gurshabad, who was on the autism spectrum, had been using specialist school transport services. The coroner, WorkSafe and the Ministry of Education

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1: 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On Rugby Direct.
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2: We'll take a look at the Met Service forecast for the capital for the rest of our Sunday. We've got cloud increasing. Those northerlies start to get strong in exposed places. We drop down to 14 degrees overnight. Tomorrow as we wake up for King's Birthday Monday, a little bit grey. We do have a couple of showers. Those northerlies get strong, but they should start to ease throughout the day. 18 will be our high tomorrow before an overnight low of 15. And taking a sneak peek ahead to Tuesday, a few showers, but they will clear in the afternoon, but it will remain cloudy. Northerlies at a high of 17 degrees on Tuesday.
0: It's Sunday. You know what that means. It's the Sunday Session with Francesca Rutkin and Whitcalls for the best selection of great reads. 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
3: It is 7 past 11. Good to have you with the Sunday Session. Right, beware, coming up this hour, beware anyone heading off on a European holiday. A new scam has hit the streets of Rome. Megan Singleton with the details and how to spot it. Top of the table crash in the NRL tonight. Can the Wires topple the Panthers? Piney with his thoughts. And Joan reviews the latest book from Booker Prize winner Stuart Douglas.
0: The Sunday Session.
3: Across her career, iconic supermodel Kate Moss has remained something of an enigma. Outside of what we see in the tabloids, she's really spoken about her private life, barely gives interviews, and has turned down every single documentary or film request that's come her way. Until now. Somehow, Academy Award-winning British Kiwi director James Lucas not only got Moss to agree to a film, he also got her on board as an executive producer. The film is called Moss and Freud and focuses on Kate's unlikely friendship with artist Lucian Freud.
4: We are late. You treat all this as some kind of game. 3 evenings a week is all I ask. And to be on time.
5: This. Some of them are long-term relationships.
4: So what?
6: The painter must think of everything he sees as being there entirely for his own use and pleasure. Is that what I'm here for? To be used by you.
3: To tell us all about it, director James Lucas joins me now from the UK. Good morning, James.
7: Hi, nice to speak to you. Thank you for having me.
3: Lovely to talk to you too. Kate Moss and Lucian Freud are two quite unlikely icons to become friends, aren't they? Is that what sort of attracted you to this story?
7: That's exactly right. I mean, the incongruity of their relationship was definitely piqued my interest very early on. I actually remember it, the painting being done at the time. I was here in London at that time, and it really did, intrigue me. What did these two massive cultural titans talk about in this very intimate setting over a period of several months?
3: Kate has been approached by a lot of producers, studios, filmmakers, but she's never accepted any of the offers. Why did she choose this project?
7: Yeah, that's a really good question. It just speaks of her character, her boldness and her bravery. I feel like the story, this particular chapter in her life was very pivotal. It was very transformative. It was a time when she was sort of coming out this sort of period of apathy, I suppose, and like wanting to find a sense of direction or a sense of meaning, perhaps. And it was this relationship and this experience, I think, helped her get to this different plane that she was looking for.
3: Is it true that you wrote her a letter?
7: Absolutely. You know, Kate's really cool. She's learned, and she's got great taste, great style. I thought a lady of her caliber deserved a real old-fashioned letter. And that's how I reached out to her, never having spoken to her before or met her before. So, yeah.
3: How many times did you rewrite that letter to get it right?
7: Yeah, you definitely had to make sure that it was my spelling was on point. But more than anything, there was an opportunity.

0: the only thing that I do, but I find it hugely fascinating. I find people fascinating, you know.
1: You won an Oscar on pretty much your first attempt at filmmaking for the short film The Phone Call. How does that set you up? Is it a great way to launch yourself, or is it quite daunting then sort of trying to get, projects up and running? Does it open doors for you?
0: It certainly does. I would caveat that by saying that, it was my first film, but I'd actually been making music videos and commercials for 12 years under Ridley Scott's banner. So I felt like I'd really, that was like my master's and PhD in filmmaking. And when I made the phone call, I was really ready to make the phone call. And so, obviously my learning was successful under Ridley Scott and the other people that worked in his company. The phone call opened, of course it opened doors. Yeah, winning an Oscar, I mean, Oscar has its own special aura. It's quite incredible, actually. Sometimes I forget and, I tell people and, you can see their faces, their mouths drop, and it's a powerful thing. And it's a thing that you have to use carefully. And use in the right way as well. It's almost like one of the ring from Lord of the Rings, right? You've got to be right, and think right, and be good in order to use it to your advantage, I think. I'm hugely proud of it. And it was one for New Zealand as well. So it was a very proud day in my life. And yes, I'm sort of working in reverse. I won the Oscar. Now I'm sort of going sort of through the other things, and but I still remain, very ambitious, and there's still a lot of things that I want to make, and I'm in the business of entertaining people. I love what I do, and I want to carry on doing that.
1: James Lucas, thank you so much for your time this morning. Very much appreciated. And for the film as well, Moss and Freud. Thank you so much.
0: I love speaking to you. Thank you very much.
1: Moss and Freud is in cinemas now. Up next, we have the panel.
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0: back.
1: Ed, thank you very much for being so diligent and going and trying an ice cream. I hope you enjoyed your ice cream on this long weekend. Irene, thank you so much for joining us. Up next, we're going to talk to Megan. She has got a few tips for you if you are heading off to Europe and how you don't sort of get swindled.
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6: Good morning.
5: Right, we've got a new streets or a current street scam taking place in Rome at the moment.
6: Oh, look, and I don't mean to make people feel nervous about going to Rome, but there just are quite a few scams going around, and it might be more than just Rome as well. Just to be aware of, because I know a lot of us have got either we're off to Europe or we've got friends heading to Europe in a minute. So this one is called the shell game, and you might see it. Some guys will be standing around. There'll be three, say, plastic cups turned up, and there's a shell underneath, and you've got to guess which one it's under. But the way you're going to know it's a scam is because of the actors that are around. So the key to this game is to step back and have a bit of a look at what's going on around the game, because it'll never, ever be in your favour. The odds will never be in your favour to win it. So I've actually broken that down as to what who the actors are around these games so that you can detect it's a scam. And firstly, it's going to be the shill. So the shill stands there pretending to be an innocent tourist, maybe a bystander, maybe even a fellow player. And their psychology is to make it seem like this is so fun. Oh, they just won. You know, the over-enthusiastic winning person. Yeah, that's the shill. They win loud and you think, oh, I could do that. I could do that. They might even make an obvious mistake and you go, oh, that's, I can do that. And then there'll be the lookouts because, of course, the polizia are always going to be looking out for these guys as well. So just be aware of that. It's actually, I put some AI images together. I don't know if you're looking through the vlog, of people playing this game. And I didn't need to put many prompts in to have it to create that game because it is common. So the gambling games, the street games, they are absolutely rigged. It's not about skill. It's just about how to relieve you of your money.
5: It's the one where you

0: guess, the shell, right?
1: Under the cup.
0: Yeah.
1: But they sneak it out. So my uncle has done this hat trick for many, many years where he sneaks it out with his fingers, and he's blowed our minds since we were tiny. That's what they're doing. Sneak it out with their fingers. It's never under the cup you have picked.
0: Do you know what?
1: So
0: keep going.
1: Oh, well, there's other ones. So, you know, if you're at the Colosseum and there's the gladiators dressed up, like in New York, there's Elmo and things like that as well. They're actually illegal to be out there soliciting for money. They can actually get fined €400 for being at the Colosseum. So don't get scammed by them, because you'll get a photo with them and then they will absolutely hound you for money. And you'll end up paying 20, 30 euros just to get rid of them. They'll like follow you around, and I ran from them one time, hid in a shop, hid in a clothes and amongst some clothes, running from the other one is the fake handbag scammers. If you show interest, oh my goodness, then you've opened yourself up. But here's another thing, and this has been around for a while. If you're the purchaser of a fake handbag, you can get fined up to 7,000 euros. So they're really trying to stamp out the fakes, and they're taking it out on the buyers and the sellers.
0: Oh, wow. Okay, I didn't know that.
1: Eating on church steps, you can get fined €400. This is not a scam. You actually can get fined if you sit down on the church steps or monument steps and lick your gelato. Hello? Fine. So don't be doing that. Just stand up.
0: Okay. So some of these things sound quite familiar and have been around for a while, but are they just sort of become quite prominent again and becoming a bit of an issue?
1: Yeah, and I think some of us are a bit too trusting. We don't have these scams here. The friendship bracelet. I mean, you get that all the time. People walking up, you know, they're going to try and give you something. No, thank you. No, thank you. So I've written it like what to do every time, and pretty much it's no, thank you. But I've also put the local police station to call, because there are fake police officers that are going around, not just in Rome, but in other countries as well. So you can actually call the local police number and verify before you hand over any money. You know, they might be inspecting tickets, or, you know, they'll look to fine you, they'll look at your passport next minute, maybe that's missing. So I was making it sound terrible. It's not terrible.
0: No,
1: go to Italy. It's absolutely fabulous.
0: It's wonderful. It's just reminding us all to be aware. Thank you so much, Megan Singleton. And as Megan said, she's put a post up on it on her website, bloggeratlarge.com. Piney's up next.
2: 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Is Barry around today?
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2: Oh, what about Margaret?
3: Gone for a walk around the lake. She says it's the views. I think it's the cafe afterwards.
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1: It is time to talk sport, and coming up at midday is Jason Pine with Weekend Sport. Good morning, Jason.
2: Good morning, Francesca.
1: Right, we've got a top of the table clash between the Warriors and the Panthers in Penrith tonight. Big test for the Wires, and both teams are, you know, down a few Origin players.
2: Yeah, it's a little bit diluted, isn't it? Which is a shame, really, because when you have 1v2, you hope that it'll be 1v2 at full strength. But the scheduling has meant that because it falls just a few days after Origin, no Barnett, no Capewell for the Warriors, and the Panthers also are leaving out a couple of their key players, including, as we understand it, Nathan Cleary, who won't play tonight. Still, even so, I think it'll be a great yardstick for the Warriors as to where they are. They've won their last six matches, of course. They go into a bye after this. So what better way to go into the bye than to beat the table toppers and maybe join them at the summit of the ladder?
1: Now, it's going to be a very exciting game, kicking off at 8:15 p.m. What have you got on the show today?
2: Well, Mark Guy's going to join us, Penrith legend, to talk about that. I want to hit the Wires pretty hard in the first hour and sort of gauge the fan base's optimism ahead of this one. We'll get to the All Whites camp with Marco Stamenich, the Black Caps with Blair Tickner, and into the Chiefs as well with Naitoa Akoi, with the Super Rugby finals all locked in.
1: Oh, yeah, no. How do we get to this point? I mean, the year is just disappearing on me, Piney. I shouldn't really say that. But I was just like, do we really know who's going to make the playoffs? We're at that point.
2: We are. We've got the top six. We're all set to go next week. You've got a week to get your head around it, Francesca. They don't start till Friday.
1: Okay, thanks so much, Piney. It's my homework for the week. Appreciate it. Thank you. Jason Pine will be back at midday with Weekend Sport. I reckon the Wilds can do it. I think it's potentially going to be very tight, but fingers crossed, right? As always, it is 12 to 12, Newstalk ZB.
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1: Joining me now is Whitcoulls head book buyer Joan McKenzie. Good morning.
11: Good morning.
1: You've got a couple of books for us today. Let's start with Dissection of a Murder by Joe Murray.
11: Yeah, if you love a good legal thriller, then I think this is one like no other, actually. Layla Reynolds is a relatively new barrister, and she's married to Julian, who's a King's Counsel who tutored her on her progression to the legal bar. And you've got to wonder why, because he's a really sanctimonious upper-class creep. But there you go, she's determined to acquit herself well in front of him, and she tries her very best. But when a locally respected and well-known judge is murdered, she's assigned to defend the accused guy, even though she's never done a criminal trial before. And it gets a bit tricky when her husband is appointed as prosecutor on the same trial. So they have to go up against each other in the courtroom, which is pretty fraught both professionally and

0: personally. And on the face of it, it should be open and shut, with the judge's body found in the home of the accused and looks like a fairly routine set of clues. But of course, everyone has something to hide. And I thought the twists and turns in this were brilliant. I didn't see it coming.
1: Good.
0: Yeah, as I said, of an example within that legal thriller genre, it's terrific.
1: Okay, fantastic. And you have got another book for us called John of John by Douglas Stewart.
0: Yes, you might remember Douglas Stewart. In 2020, he won the Booker Prize for a book called Shuggy Bane.
1: Yes.
0: So we know he's a good writer. All I can say about this is it is absolutely stunning. I adored it. So the character John Callum MacLeod is the son of John. So he's known as John of John, which is where it comes from in the title. And his father John is a farmer and a textile weaver on a very remote island in the Hebrides Islands. And Cal goes home, he's studying on the mainland, and he goes back home to join his father. And the two of them start to live lives which are in denial, where they keep secrets from each other. And you've got a real generational thing going on. You've got a tension between the old ways of doing things, particularly with relation to farming and the textile weaving that his father does, and the more modern way of life, and the relationships in this very small, tiny little community where their lives essentially are lived by what God would, approve of, and the neighbours. And it's just done in this tiny little community with these people, with so much going on in their interior lives and in their lives on the island. And I can't tell you how much I loved it.
1: I cannot wait to read it. Thank you so much. That is going to the top of my list. Those books today were Dissection of a Murder by Joe Murray and John of John by Douglas Stewart. And don't forget that voting is still open for the Whitcalls Top 100. Voting is open online at whitcalls.co.nz until midnight tomorrow, or you can pop into the stores as well.
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1: In the first hour of our show today, we were talking about Tim Payne and how about this Argentinian influencer just wanted to find the most unknown player of the World Cup and sort of turn them into this hero, this person for everyone to get behind them and their team and things. And the person he chose was New Zealand and Wellington Phoenix footballer Tim Payne. So, you know, the other day Tim had 4,700 followers on Instagram, and then he had 1.8 million in 48 hours. And then when we started the show this morning, he had 2.9 million. As we finish the show, he has cracked the 3 million mark. 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Okay, thank you very much for being with us today. 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
9: It's 12 midday. I'm Sandy Hodge. Defence leaders from the US, UK and Australia are fast-tracking development of unmanned undersea vehicles aimed to boost maritime security. The technology could be ready for deployment as early as next year. US War Secretary Pete Hegseth says the systems will help the countries maintain a collective edge in the maritime domain.
10: The United States, as we've said from the beginning, and we think the review we undertook only strengthened this partnership, remains committed to the AUKUS partnership and is moving as quickly as possible to enhance our combined submarine presence in the Pacific region.
9: It comes a day after he accused New Zealand of freeloading off US military capabilities. And Pete Hegseth says American forces are ready to resume combat in the Persian Gulf if